0: pace while we're doing it. So I think their pace and aggression maybe might have got to us a little bit. But no matter what, defensively, if we actually would have done our job, then we would have had the easy shots that, you know, that we could have utilized.
1: The Lynx held the Valkyries to 15 points or fewer in each of the first three quarters, and they kept Golden State to just 24% shooting in those first 20 minutes. It was a frustrating night, to say the least, but the Valkyries were able to put a little bit of a comeback together. They outscored Minnesota in both of the final two quarters. They got to within 7 in the fourth quarter, ultimately fell by 11 points, and after the loss, Nakase continued and spoke on her great and showed her great leadership and why she won Coach of the Year last year and how she took accountability for how she can be better as a coach for some of her players.
0: To me, I need to figure out how to push the players that didn't show up. I got to get into them. I got to have conversations with them. For me, I got to internally figure out my players. You know, I can't blame the whole fact that we haven't, you know, beat Minnesota. Like, I really got to do a better job of what I can pull from them. You know, and especially our start. I'm just super frustrated with our start, and I have to, again, have conversations, and I really hope, you know, over the next 48 hours they really open up and they tell me what they want.
1: The Minnesota Lynx and Golden State Valkyries are set to square off in a matter of moments. A late shakeup to those starting lineups that I just told you about. Turns out Nafisa Collier will be starting in place of Nia Coffey here this evening. So for the Lynx, it will be Olivia Miles, Maya Caldwell, Kayla McBride, Natasha Howard, and Nafisa Collier. Nafisa Collier 9-1 with the Minnesota Lynx this season since coming back from those two offseason surgeries. And she spoke earlier today at Shootaround about how every team in the WNBA is going to be playing hard against this Lynx team and how they want to be playing hard against every team in the W for that reason, especially against the Valkyries, the number two team in the WNBA.
2: I feel like that's every team that we play, honestly. Minnesota, we are always, I think, they've been the gold standard for a long time before any of us got here. And each year, like, we, I think, continue to surprise for some reason, like, by how good we are every year. And each year, it puts a target on our back. So I think everyone plays really hard against us, and we do the same. Like, anyone can beat anyone any night. I think we really take to heart that mentality. And so each time we play the Valkyries, like, it's the same thing. They play extremely hard. We play really similar basketball, too. So I think that's why it might feel like that. We expect it to be a fight tonight, and I think we're ready.
1: The aforementioned starting lineups, the Lynx led by Nafisa Collier, are taking to the center court now as we're seconds away from the start of tonight's ball game. So our time here together in the WNBA Tonight studios is done for now. I'll be back with you for our halftime coverage, but right now, let's send you into the Target Center Arena for the number one Minnesota Lynx against the number two Golden State Valkyries, about to duke it out here in downtown Minneapolis. Let's send you to Sloan Martin and Missy Heidrick, who'll be guiding you through the action here this evening.
3: Very different of what this looks like for them. Incredible that she has never missed a game as a member of the Minnesota Lynx, someone who has just been so tough an iron woman in the WNBA, but she's over in street clothes supporting her teammates, just like she was at Shootaround today, still her vocal self. It'll be the Valkyries to start things out, and they are looking for a good start. They got down by 22 points against Minnesota, got down 21 against Chicago most recently. They're going to be chomping at the bit to try and get a stop here. After that first miss, Olivia Miles orchestrating this offense for Minnesota. 25 points gives her the franchise rookie single season scoring record. Sides against that three, now 5 to shoot for Miles in the Lynx. Howard coming off his stupendous game in Washington will miss fire on her first look at the rebound corral by Stokes.
4: And that's where the defense is for this Golden State squad. They are going to clog the paint. You've got to be able to go one-on-one and finish.
3: Williams will launch a three. That is no good, but an offensive rebound will keep it here with the Valkyries. Another three on the way. Kayla Thornton not able to get it to fall.
4: They're looking for second chance opportunities. You've got to be able to run down those long rebounds. You will see a lot of threes tonight from Golden State.
3: Here's one from Miles. That's no good. Offensive rebound by Howard. Her try is good inside.
4: She's got 65 career double-doubles in her time in the WNBA, and that is so much of what she does. She is going to clean up a miss, clean up a mess by her teammates.
3: Recently surpassing Sylvia Fowles' single-season franchise offensive rebounding record. Williams is going to retreat, and again, deep into the shot clock for the Valkyries. Not a lot of movement on this offensive possession, and then coughed up nearly by Burton. Williams, he didn't realize she had to get it off in time. Take a look now, though. Missing our keys to the game, brought to you by LutherAuto.com.
4: Well, number one is off to the races. The success versus Golden State the last time out was pushing pace and attacking in transition. You got to get out and go tonight, and it's the uphill-only mentality defensively. Golden State thrives on the offense when they can attack off the rim, off to the rim, off the bounce. Look for threes and kick and go.
3: A three off the mark by Kayla McBride. The Valkyries securing the possession 2 minutes into this contest. Minnesota's beaten the Valkyries 3 out of 3 times this year. Beaten them every game they've played against them in their existence, 9-0, including the playoffs going back to last season. Miles into the front court now. The pick and pop with the case of Collier, perfectly executed.
4: And it's too simple. And that's exactly where, if you are Golden State, you're going to have to find a way to blow that up. Minnesota wants to blow up the action for Golden State on this end. You got to do it on the other.
3: After a 50-40-90 season, you wouldn't think DeFisa Collier could be even more efficient. She is playing alongside Olivia Miles.
4: Well, her averaging 51% right now from the field so far this season. And keep in mind, she's played just 10 games.
3: Zanda Lassini is off target. And Golden State already 0-for-5 from the floor as a team. They shot just 33% against the Lynx last week as Miles plows her way inside and earns a trip to the free throw line.
4: And that slow start is the piece that they are looking for. And so much of the action for this Minnesota squad on the offensive end is they want paint touches, but it's ball screens, and then you step and go. And the biggest factor here is that Olivia Miles has the ability to get downhill and attack. She finds herself not only to score, but at the free throw line. And we talk about her playmaking ability, Sloan. It's that 6-plus assist so far this season on the year.
3: It's also her unflappable confidence. You saw her driving there against Gabby Williams, who's in the running for Defensive Player of the Year. It could be Jonquel Jones. It could be someone else who's 6'6". She is taking it downhill. As you look at Natalie Nicasse in her second season leading the Valkyries. Back-to-back seasons making the playoffs for this expansion franchise, setting a new standard.
4: Well, and I think for Coach Nicasse and her staff, they know they got to find a way to contain Olivia Miles. But if you contain Miles, there are so many other weapons on this Lynx roster. They can hurt you so many ways.
3: Valkyries 0-for-5 shooting. Zanda Lassini almost has that trickle out of bounds. The single digits to shoot. Zanda Lassini 1-on-1 against McBride just walled her up. 2 seconds to shoot now for Williams. 0-for-6 shooting to start for the Valkyries.
4: And you couldn't have scripted a better job defensively here so far by Minnesota.
3: Miles stops on a dime, tries to thread it inside. Collier thought about it from her knees, but it's going to be a Minnesota turnover. Hey, I'd put the money on her to make that. Janelle Salon trying to provide a spark off the bench. Golden State 0-for-7 shooting from the free field.
4: And it's been the slow starts, you said, the last two games in the two-game losing streak for Golden State.
3: McBride, 3 on the way, and splashed home.
4: You capitalize on the miss, you capitalize on the mistakes, and that's exactly where this Minnesota offense will hurt you. They did it when they matched up a week ago. You get out in transition, you take those mistakes, and you convert.
3: An 8-0 lead for Minnesota. Tiffany Hayes with the floater, and that's the first field goal for Golden State. Tiffany Hayes had an outstanding game against Minnesota last time out, and Cheryl Reeves said no matter which team or who's guarding her, she's going to find a way to the rim.
4: Yeah, you got to be able to contain, and that's one of the things this Minnesota defense has been so good at. Rotations, help, and oh, by the way, second chances on the other end as well.
3: Minnesota comes up empty on a couple chances that possession. Hayes feeding into the front court, laying it up and in is Veronica Burton. So back-to-back buckets right at the cup for the Golden State Valkyries.
4: We talked about pace and how they want to play downhill. That can happen half court and full.
3: Olivia Miles calls her own number. And a rebound on the weak side. And it's going to go on Caldwell. Her first.
4: It's so interesting because you do have two teams here that are so good defensively, and the struggles more or less for Golden State, Sloan, throughout the course of the season and with their losses has been their ability to score. And you think back to their last, they are looking at a game where they lost to the Lynx, that 11-point loss at home to Minnesota last week, and they just never found a groove. They couldn't get into it on this end of the floor. They've got to find a way to get into more sync offensively, get some shots within the framework of what they want.
3: Coach Vacanze said, it's been on me. My team is having too many mental lapses early in games that we have to find a way to address. They are 2-for-10 shooting after that miss. Now Caldwell in the third starting lineup of the season. There's a little bit of a tie-up here between two former UConn players and Collier, and Hayes getting a little spicy here.
4: And the physicality is one of the things that Cheryl Reeve talked about after the game, in the postgame, when these two teams matched up in Golden State. You're going to see it yet again today. And Nafisa Collier, she's not going to take anything. Neither is Tiffany Hayes. And it's an early lead for Minnesota here at home.

0: And we are joined now with Dr. Derek Ebner, gastroenterologist at Mayo Clinic Comprehensive Cancer Center. Here's this number, 158,850. That's how many people are estimated to be diagnosed with colorectal cancer in 2026, according to the American Cancer Society.
1: Yes, historically, each year that number decreases by around 1% for older adults, while individuals younger than 50 years old, commonly referred to as early onset, is rising by about 1% to 2% each year.
0: Wow. Increasing, you said. Really? Why do you believe that is?
1: There are many risk factors that can lead to this increase. Some of these factors are beyond your control, such as genetics. Other risk factors are modifiable and can come from the environment. Research is still being done to identify exactly what those are, but there is some suggestion that decreased physical activity, alcohol consumption, and eating ultra-processed foods may be contributing. Unfortunately, early onset colorectal cancer has shown an increase in mortality over the past decade and differs from colorectal cancer found in older populations. The most important thing that individuals under 50 can do to help take control of their health is to educate themselves on early onset disease by learning about colorectal cancer screening, incorporating a healthy lifestyle, and seeing their primary care provider regularly.
0: Well, we thank you, Dr. Ebner, so much for your time and for highlighting the importance of being proactive with our health. For more information on Dr. Ebner and the incredible work that is being done at Mayo Clinic Comprehensive Cancer Center, visit mayoclinic.org/possible.
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0: 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For a higher level of representation, call 612-TSR-TIME. Minnesota with the chance to lock up the number one overall seed, home court advantage for the playoffs tonight against Golden State. The Jungle led 8-0, now 8-4 over the Valkyries. And Golden State is really digging deep and looking internally for the slow starts they've had the last couple of games, especially poor shooting, poor offensive outputs.
1: Yeah, that has been the name of the game for them, and that is one of the things that has caused this two-game losing streak coming into tonight. It has been those slow starts, and I think the biggest part of that, Sloan, you got to remember, is that you put yourself in a really big hole, and then you have to dig out of that, and how much it takes both mentally and physically to be able to do that. And Natalie Nakate has said that this team has to find the consistency, that they have to be able to demand not only to defend, but they've got to find the answers to get that flow and that groove on the offensive end as well.
0: Collier trying to post up Salon inside. They might see each other coming up in the FIBA World Cup and coming up in just a couple of weeks. Going to stay Minnesota Lynx basketball. Lynx have missed their last four.
1: This Golden State defense is going to guard the paint, so they are going to force you to have to beat them from the outside. When you can get one-on-one isos and get those low block touches, even mid-range, that's where the Lynx can thrive.
0: Howard gets it back to Miles. Howard wants it right back. Posting up against Tiffany Hayes, who's tenacious but a guard. The foul is called. He slams the ball down. There's going to be free throws coming up here.
1: And I think the frustration for Tiffany Hayes is just simply because you're trying to body up and be physical with Natasha Howard, but way too much contact. And it is going to send the veteran to the free throw line. That's just straight one-on-one in the paint. Tough to stop.
0: Natasha Howard, 2 points today. Here's a giveaway you don't want to miss. It's the Olivia Miles Goggles Giveaway. I know we've all been waiting for this one. The first 10,000 fans at Lynx versus Liberty, Friday, September 18th, will take one home. Get your tickets right now at LynxBasketball.com. Now, the Lynx have had a lot of tremendous giveaways this season. I'm trying to be more of a minimalist, so I have not necessarily taken them home. But this one is going to be in my possession.
1: You're not stockpiling, is what you're saying?
0: So it's very tempting to take them all home, but I'm trying to limit the number of things
1: that
0: come in.
1: That's okay. The desk fills fast.
0: But you know what? Those goggles for the spectacle, that's going to be one I cherish. Here's to Chilia Zandel. See me, the mid-range is not going to fall. Salon keeps it alive for the Valkyries.
1: And that's what, if you're Golden State, you have to do. They need second chances, and they've got to have the ability here to be able to generate extra possessions, extra shots, and looks.
0: An offensive foul is going to go on the Valkyries because Olivia Miles had her glasses dislodged. She took an elbow to the face.
1: And that's just the aggressive nature of how this Minnesota team is going to guard you in the half court. They talk about it day in and day out. You've got to be physical. You've got to be aggressive. Not be afraid to mix it up defensively. That's where they have success.
0: Foul goes on Salon in that case. Miles, the no-look skip pass McBride. Already has a three today. No good that time. And it'll be Golden State ball.
1: But those are looks. If you are Minnesota, you're going to take that all day. And that is just simply because of the creation off the bounce for Olivia Miles. And she's going to find those shooters. And with Kayla McBride, how good she has been all season, absolutely the threes you're looking for.
0: Bested her own single-season franchise three-point record. Also moved to fourth all-time in career threes in the last week. Tries to close out there on Zandel Lucini. One dribble pull-up is too smooth.
1: And that's where Zandel Lucini is good. She is one of those players that has not only a three-point threat, but she's got a great mid-range jumper, tough to stop.
0: Collier working for the high post, wanting to exploit the mismatch, and she does with a tough take and up and under.
1: So surprised how many times, especially a week ago at Golden State and here early, that it's been one-on-one coverage against Defisa Collier.
0: Great move inside by Burton with the diamond side to Salon.
1: And this team, if they can get downhill, that's where they thrive. We talked about it at the start. You've got to limit that penetration, not allow them to get to the middle of the floor.
0: Howard also wants to post up Zandel Lucini on the interior, and she draws the whistle.
1: Your goal is to say they are trying to play physical, and they are pushing and shoving, especially on that low block. But right now, it has been simply single coverage, so to speak, defensively right now for Golden State. And even with an extra hand in there, Nafisa Collier, she's got such good footwork, the efficiency, nothing bothers her. She's able to handle that contact, Sloan, and finish. And that's what you love to see from a veteran all-star.
0: Minnesota with 4 points in the paint, but also earning themselves trips to the free throw line. Only 4 for 5 so far. Golden State has not attempted a free throw just yet.
1: Let's be aggressive. And that's, if you are so reasonable, yes, we've got to go one-on-one. Take the opportunity. Force them to have to get you stopped. And if they can't do it without fouling, then you make them pay at the charity stripe.
0: Dorka Juhas and Alishka Yokova new into the game. A couple players who are going to be competing for the respective countries, Czechia and also Hungary in the upcoming World Cup. Here is Burton again slashing to the rim. Two wilds, tries to keep it alive. And we'll stay here with Golden State.
1: And that is just speed with the basketball for Veronica Burton. And that is exactly what you were looking for from that leader. She's been really good so far this season, putting up all-time numbers. She started all 44 games a year ago for Golden State, continuing that streak this season. I've just been so impressed by how much her game has grown from last year to this year as well.
0: Hayes, what a move. Entered the season at 36 years old. You would not know it with how she's able to take it to the rack.
1: That sort of veteran leadership is something that this Golden State franchise needs, and they need that spark, that intensity, and production.
0: Coach DeCosta has praised her recently, where she's been the one who's emptying the tank in these last efforts. Minnesota will turn it over here. 2:15 to play in the first quarter inside Target Center. Burton surveying the mismatch she has against Juhas, tries a step back three, and finding for the rebound is Yokova. Caldwell couldn't find a space to penetrate, and in the passing lane is Salon. Right into Yokova, can't finish on the run. Burton, though, keeping it alive. Burton feeding it again inside to Salon, a versatile player. Tries to fade, and that's good.
1: That's a fantastic shot against pressure, high hand contest. You got to force Golden State into those tough twos, Sloan, and guarded threes as well.
0: The likely WNBA sixth player of the year has a great chance leading all bench players in scoring. Excuse me. Here's Caldwell splashing home a three herself.
1: She's going to get more minutes tonight. We saw her in the starting lineup because Courtney Williams is unavailable. She's got that depth. It's usually the spark she brings defensively, but you want to see her contribute on the offensive end as well.
0: Open three for Burton, and the assist goes to Hayes as Golden State has been able to find that groove, now within one in the final minutes.
1: They're fourth in the WNBA so far this season in made threes, and so much of it has been looks like that, where it's the drive and kick, and you have to rotate and find an open player.
0: Golden State had started 0 for 7 from beyond the arc. They put up 37 threes against Minnesota just last week.
1: That's a huge number, and I feel like if you are the Minnesota coaching staff, you want to force them into those tough shots. You've got to contest, make them put it on the floor, have to beat you other ways.
0: Coach Reese says we were okay with that number because of how hard those three attempts were. 5 seconds to shoot for Nafisa Collier against Caitlin Chen. She's walled up by Gabby Williams. The ball goes out of bounds, 4/10 to shoot, but this could be Valkyrie basketball.
1: And it's just the defensive intensity and that consistency that Coach DeCosta has been looking for Golden State and the struggles that they have had and the slow starts the last two games. It isn't necessarily about a lack of defensive effort, but you got to put the two ends together. It can't just be one. Right now, they have been better here late, especially on the defensive side of the ball.
0: Offensively, started 0 for 7. They're 7 of 12 since finding that groove here in Target Center. Trying to end a two-game losing streak, but there's Nia Coffey with a rejection along the baseline.
1: A lot of bench minutes, a lot of faces already in the lineup for Minnesota. All of them making an impact here early.
0: She's been someone to fear in the paint this season. 5 seconds to close out the first quarter. Gabby Williams comes up with the steal. Salon, still time, and she will convert at the buzzer. It was an incredible end for Golden State, but we got a close one here after the first quarter inside Target Center. Minnesota trailing by one. Nia Coffey making her presence known for Minnesota's defense as they try to go for the number one seed.

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0: chance to watch and win with the Minnesota Lynx and Victory Plus. Tune into the game for your chance to win 2 game tickets and a signed Courtney Williams jersey. All you have to do is watch the game and you'll be automatically entered to win. 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Watch and win only on Victory Plus. A dwindling number of games before the FIBA break, and then a few more after that before the regular season is over. Minnesota can clinch the number one seed and home court advantage throughout the playoffs with a win tonight. They trailed by one against Golden State, but Nafisa Collier was sharp to begin this one for Minnesota.
1: Well, she continues to be one of the leaders for this team and only has played 10 games so far. At Golden State, 18 points, 8 boards, went 5 of 12, 8 of 8 from the free throw line. We talked about her efficiency, Sloan, 51% so far on the season. But when you go 1-on-1 and try to get her stopped, that is almost in something most teams in this league cannot do. During her career, she's played 5 games against Golden State, and the numbers speak for themselves. I just love the efficiency, as does the coaching staff. When she gets touches, she finishes.
0: Also, 5 rebounds in that first quarter alone. A tremendous start for Nafisa Collier. Here's McBride with a quick release. And it will be Golden State ball for that first possession.
1: We talk about the impact that you have for a player like Collier coming back into this lineup late into the month of July, what that looked like, how they were going to make those adjustments, but it just has continued to allow this offense and their defense to thrive.
0: One of the best players on the planet helping Minnesota try and make a run to a championship. Off the miss, back in Minnesota's possession. Miles, looks like that maybe just bounced off of her foot, and it goes out of bounds.
1: Right now, you're trying to see some different looks, especially with lineups for Cheryl Reeve. And so you've got Dorgie Uhassen, you've got Nia Coffey. That gives you some different options, but also you got to play off of that and understand who needs touches, where people need to be.
0: Yes, Minnesota's trying to lock up that number one seed, but Coach Reeve is also taking this time to play with her rotation. There's a block there by Uhassen, the 3 on the way. Actually, it's going to be a turnover, so Minnesota takes back over.
1: And that's the health defense. The rotations are critical for this Minnesota squad. It's one thing they drill day in and day out, is that you have to have help side, you got to help and recover, and if someone gets loose, there better be someone there to wall off.
0: Coach DeCosse said about the Lynx defense, their pace and aggression might have gotten to us, she admitted, and they are keeping up that intensity here early.
1: And that was part of the slow start at Golden State for the Valkyries when they had Minnesota there at home last week, was that they just couldn't get into a rhythm. And you got to give credit because the defense of this Lynx squad has been very, very good over the course of the last few weeks.
0: But it is certainly interesting, as you pointed out, Missy, to watch this 3 big lineup that Minnesota has in right now with Coffey, Uhassen, and Collier. Here's Coffey draining it from distance.
1: Step out and play that 3, and then you've got to force the defense to choose. They give her room, and that's what you got to do. If there's going to be no closeout, you've got to let it fly.
0: Lob inside to Salon. Strong start for her. Can't find Charles on a cut. And it's going to be Lynx basketball. Foot just over that out of bounds line.
1: Yeah, 50-50 possession and a hustle play, and Dorker Uhassen there. But we take a look at the long 3 from Nia Coffey, and just gets her feet set. And late on the closeout, you've got to make defenses pay. That's what this Minnesota squad can do. They shoot it so well from 3.
0: Miles leaves it off for Collier. Couple dribble pull up. That doesn't fall. Uhassen earns the foul. She was flying in for that rebound. It was pushed in the air.
1: Looking for second chances, being the aggressor, and that's exactly what you want to do. I always say when players come in off the bench, especially in that post spot, Sloan, you need to be able to defend, to rebound, not foul. Make plays, make hustle plays. That's exactly what you've gotten here early in this first half from someone like Dorgie Uhassen.
0: Fouls are 6-1 in this contest so far. Olivia Miles sheds defenders, was looking for Coffey on the backside. Could have had a wide open look at a 3, just a misconnection.
1: But got in the middle of the lane. And if you are Golden State, that is has to be a no zone to allow Olivia Miles to be able to get downhill and facilitate that way. Force her off the block, force her out of the lane, make her uncomfortable.
0: And so the 7 turnovers in this game, 3 for Golden State. Chen, patient through a pick and roll, loves to flip it up, can't get that time. Offensive rebound will be thrown out of bounds.
2: You mentioned the turnovers, and so far seven for this Lynx squad. They had just six total on the night with their 94-84 win at Washington last Friday. So you think about taking care of the basketball. It's one of the things that Cheryl Reese preaches, is that they have to be able to keep possession, not turn it over.
0: Into the front court is Miles. Minnesota leading by two, 19-17. Nearly 2.5 minutes into the second quarter. Howard, the skip pass, the extra pass, Coffee for three is off target. Solange fighting for that rebound. Gabby Williams, so for three to start here against Minnesota, but a wide open look for Chen along the baseline. She capitalizes.
2: Fantastic next pass, and that's exactly what you have to do if you're Golden State. Play with pace, get downhill, and find your shooters.
0: Howard floating around the free throw line, can't drop in the mid-range. Another one and done on the glass by Golden State. Trailed by eight in the first quarter. Williams too strong. She's now 0 for 4. Miles. Gonna try the step back. Not that time. Coffee keeping it alive. Miles again wants the step back. And Leticia Amihir says, no, you will not. Gabby Williams orchestrating the offense right now. Salon hand in her face. She does not turn down a contested shot. And that rebound fought for by McBride, who pushes the pace.
2: And now you are off to the races. And that's exactly, if you're Kayla McBride, you have to do. Play with pace. Take those long rebounds and get out and go. But you mentioned the long three, and that is where you have to contest. So much of this comes from this team being able to facilitate and find open shooters. That was a fantastic next pass from Salon. Chen knocks it down. And I think that's a player that continues to thrive and grow in her second season now at Golden State. She was the 30th overall pick for them a season ago. And you think about someone who's just kind of trying to come into their own, figuring it out, and couldn't be at a better place if you are on an expansion team where you're going to get a ton of minutes and a ton of experience.
0: Minnesota basketball, Olukosu is new into the game. Her minutes have diminished since Nafisa Collier has returned, and Minnesota turns it over yet again. That's number eight, and that's going to lead to an easy lay-in for Golden State.
2: And that's what they'll do. They will create offense with their defense. Tips, deflections, and they get out and go.
0: Osu maneuvering around the perimeter. There's 6 minutes on the clock for Miles. Miles wide open, straight on. Yes!
2: Ball rotation, everything went to the inside, and that is a mistake that Golden State wants to talk about. They don't want to get caught with shooters wide open. Olivia Miles has made a pay. Miles knocks down a three, and this Minnesota team finding a rhythm here in the second quarter at home in Target Center.

0: Kayla McBride. What is your favorite sports memory as a fan? I think growing up, I was a big UNC fan, so watching the women play in the Final Four, Ivory Latta, Camille Little, Orlando Larkins, that was like my first time remembering that I really, really loved basketball, and I wanted to do it, and it was because of them. So I just remember watching them play. I love the colors. I love seeing the fans and how they played. It was a really cool moment. If you could play another professional sport, which one would it be? I would be a cornerback in the NFL. I grew up a big Steelers fan. I love football. And so in my next life, I'm hoping that I can be a defensive back in the NFL. Okay, teammates. Who's the most competitive on the team? I would say probably between me and Courtney. We love talking trash. We love having the ball at the end of the game and just want to win every single possession, anything that we do. What is your favorite music? I'm really like old school in this way. I love 90s R&B, even some 80s R&B. My favorite artist of all time is probably Maxwell, Luther Vandross. But right now, probably Brent Faiyaz. Giving on, I do like a lot of the new R&B as well. Do you have any pets? Yes, Tucker. He's 8, he's a Pomsky, and he's my baby boy. I love him so much. Who is the first person you call with good news? Usually my sister, Carly. We're 2.5 years apart, but she usually gets just as excited, if not more excited, for things that have been good for me. She's seen me through every single moment of my life, and good and bad, so whenever something really good happens, she's always the first one to call.
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0: the second quarter here inside Target Center as the Lynx take on the Golden State Valkyries. Taking a look at our upcoming schedule brought to you by Luther Toyota. You've got at Atlanta, a team the Lynx have not played since May 27th. And then the FIBA break, where multiple members of this team are going to be competing for a world championship. And then after that is really the home stretch with New York, Connecticut, and two games against Indiana. But Lynx are hoping that they can lock up the number one overall seed tonight. Home court advantage in the playoff and the best record in the W this season.
1: Yeah, that's where their goal has been. They have seen the trajectory of this season. And keep in mind, they played the first 27 games without one of the best players in the entire league in Nafisa Collier. But what Cheryl Reeve knows how important this is for this team to be able to sprint to that FIBA break and then be able to peak at the right time heading into the playoffs. There's a lot of different phases to that, but it starts here tonight.
0: It would be back-to-back seasons. Minnesota would lock up the number one seed. And Coach Reeve said it really is a balance. How do you stay sharp and also remain healthy? So they'll be facing that same situation likely here again. Could lock up the number one seed with a win here tonight. Olivia Miles will drive, kick, Caldwell three. It's good.
1: Get to the paint, find open shooters. It doesn't have to be overly complicated zone. And right now, Minnesota executing to get those looks against this Valkyrie D.
0: Now leading by three over the Valkyries. Both teams shooting under 35%, but consecutive threes on either side. That time, Tiffany Hayes, the vet, drops it in.
1: We talked about at the very top of the show about both of these teams being good from three. The Valkyries are going to shoot a ton. Minnesota, their percentage has been better. But you leave open shooters, they are going to make you pay.
0: Miles uses a screen from McBride, tries to shed herself from Zandalasini and her length. The hesitation was ridiculous, and it's a kick ball.
1: Don't panic. And that's one of the things that Cheryl Reeve and her staff has told the young guard. Don't panic. Find your open shooters. Get it kicked out. Maya Caldwell with a quick release. And then on the other end, late rotation by the Lynx. And Golden State makes a pay. And early here, we have seen that spark from players like Tiffany Hayes and others. That's what Golden State needed. They could not afford a third game in a row with a slow start.
0: 8 seconds to shoot for Minnesota. Collier maneuvering from the high post. McBride with 2 seconds left. She's blitzed and then blocked. That'll be a shot clock violation for the Lynx. And their ninth turnover in this first half. And you're right, Missy. They only had 6 the entire game Wednesday against Golden State.
1: Yeah, and that's a game that they really controlled, where they had 25 assists on 37 made field goals. Those numbers are fantastic. They want big assist numbers, low turnovers. Right now, it's been a bit of a struggle. Some good looks and some flashy passes and assists. But too many times, they have given up the basketball here early.
0: And a 4:30 to go in the first half here at Target Center. Hayes retreats, puts the lob inside to Stokes. The closeout by Minnesota. Burton Bow gets the step. 3 seconds for Gabby Williams. An awkward shot, and she gets it to fall.
1: And that is a tough shot. The first bucket for Gabby Williams tonight. She is 1 of 5 from the field. She's averaging over 14 a game, a career high.
0: 10 turnovers for Minnesota in the first half. After that deflection in transition, it is Burton smoothly knocking it in.
1: We've talked about this Valkyrie defense. There's a reason why it is the top-rated defense in the WNBA. The activity, the deflections, and the steals have been a big piece of that.
0: Golden State leading points off turnovers, 10-0. Minnesota leads the W in that category. Shutout so far. Up with another stop off that miss by Collier. Stokes slowing things down. Williams one-on-one with Natasha Howard. That trickles into the backcourt. It's picked up by Zandalasini, but it is a backcourt violation. And although actually, the Valkyries are contesting that.
1: Yeah, and it looks as though they may have

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0: making the length of them so far this season. D3's big buckets and the plays that have Target Center on its feet. Watch this season's highlights in the Lynx Content Hub exclusively on Victory Plus. Minnesota calling a timeout with Golden State finding its stride on a 9-0 run and leading Minnesota 31-25. Golden State has never beaten Minnesota in its existence as a franchise. Yes, that's just 2 years, but they're 0-9 against Coach Reeve and the Lynx. Minnesota, though, is trying to find itself offensively, Missy, shooting just 32%. This is the best shooting team in the WNBA.
1: Well, second in the league in scoring as well, is just over 92 points a game. And so you think about where the success has been for this squad. It has been their ability to get downhill, to be able to create. Think about those one-on-one opportunities, and those have been there. They just haven't knocked them down. But this is also the top-rated defense in the league in Golden State. So it is going to be a battle when you think about these two teams being the number one and number two squads in the WNBA.
0: Love what we just saw, too, with Courtney Williams sticking her head into the huddle. She is missing her first game in nearly 200. She had not last appeared in a game in 2022, and she was still a member of the Connecticut Sun out day-to-day with a mid-foot sprain. That ball trickles out of bounds on Minnesota's first possession out of the timeout under 3 minutes to play in the first half.
1: And you know, coming out of that timeout, it's about execution. And that's where not only do you got to lock it down defensively, but they've got to get those high percentage looks that they want within their offense. Screen action, movement away from the basketball, take advantage of what the defense is going to do.
0: Skip pass, he was Caldwell lining up a triple, and she pans it.
1: You got to find the open play, and it is that simple. If there's a double team somewhere, you've got one open. That time it's Caldwell. She hits another three here. She's 3 of 4 from deep.
0: She's the leading scorer in this game at 9 here in the first half. Her third start of the season for Courtney Williams. And she has brought the tenacity and effort throughout this entire season. Now 8 to shoot for the Valkyries.
1: And the thing I love about Maya Caldwell is she's given them a spark and that experience off the bench, Sloan.

0: throughout the course of the year, but then when her number is called, stepping up into the starting lineup here tonight, she's gone 3 of 4 from deep. She's got a rebound, and now we are also looking at a challenge here because of the activity on the defensive end by Minnesota. I think this one could go in favor of the Lynx.
1: Determining possession in this case is that Tasha Howard is providing a defense along the baseline. Coach Reeve bringing a challenge, the first one we've had here in this contest so far. Minnesota trailing 31-28. 34 to go in the first half.
0: Well, and I think it really comes back to the help side and the rotation that you get. And that's where Minnesota has thrived. One of the things that Golden State struggled with when they matched up a week ago was finding opportunity to get by the defense. When there's so many hands and so much traffic, that's where turnovers like this come.
1: It looks like that ricocheted off of Hayes.
0: Yes,
1: it I feel like it really Tasha did. Howard, yes. And then caromed off of her, yeah. Leg.
0: Kind of like a bank shot. It's going to be off one of the other and then out of bounds.
1: It is Tiffany Hayes' left leg, and if this seems pretty cut and dry here, the back of her calf.
0: Yes, and then maybe even had hit her foot on the way out as well. I think she was looking for a whistle on some contact by Natasha Howard. The physicality has been there here in this second quarter for both of these teams. But right now, the question is going to be whether or not this is going to be overturned.
1: Golden State leading by 3. It appears this will be a successful challenge for Coach Reeve of the Minnesota Lynx and Lynx basketball.
0: And that turnover number now moves to 5 for Golden State. Minnesota hasn't scored off those turnovers yet here in this game, Sloan, but I also think that sometimes it's about momentum, that you don't want to allow them to continue to stack quality possessions. You've got to disrupt. You've got to force them and make them uncomfortable. They did that on the last possession.
1: 2:30 to go in the first half. Lynx playing without Courtney Williams for the first time in her entire Minnesota tenure. McBride looks into Collier under 10 seconds to shoot. Poked away by Burton, providing that post defense. Zandalasini. Tiffany Hayes trying to create something for this offense, which really turned it on to close out the first quarter, carried it into the second quarter. Here's Gabby Williams netting a 3. That's the 4th for Golden State.
0: We've seen it here in this first half. Make the next pass. You go from a good shot to a great shot. That's exactly what happened that time with Burton to Williams.
1: Golden State out shooting Minnesota 43-35%. Here's McBride, and no good from distance. Natasha Howard bobbles and puts it back up and in.
0: Top rebounder for the Lynx, and she's making it happen on the offensive end. Second chances.
1: McBride is going to pick up a foul on the other side. That'll be her first as Minnesota trails by 4, 34-30, 1:30 to go in the first half here at Target Center. A win for the Lynx locks up the number one overall seed for the playoffs. And the best record in the WNBA this season for the second straight year. Backdoor cut, Burton will kick it out. Zandalasini corralled by Caldwell. Lisa Collier back to the basket, faces 4 black jerseys before kicking it out. And the whistle is going to go on the Valkyries, and Hayes, that's her 3rd.
0: Now that's going to be a big whistle right there for Golden State, and she's going to have to come out of the ballgame. We have seen the impact that Tiffany Hayes has had here so far in this matchup. Not at all happy with that whistle, but you got to talk about the physicality. It's something Cheryl Reeve mentioned in the postgame after the matchup in Golden State, was that in the second half especially, it got physical, not as many whistles. How do you handle that, both physically and mentally? You got to be able to keep your wits about you, especially late in the half here.
1: Natasha Howard bullying in the post. Antonia Dillar, her first action today. No good from 3, and the Valkyries clean up the glass. Under a minute to play in the first half, the Valkyries been standing strong, trying to get their first win in franchise history against Minnesota. 0-9 against the Lynx. 7 seconds on the clock for Gabby Williams. She's got 5 points in this first half. Throws it up against great Lynx defense.
0: And this is a big possession right here for Minnesota as time winds down in the first half.
1: McBride propelling herself into the front court. Leaves it for Collier, who self-touch goes through. Collier up to 6 points with her 5 rebounds on 50% shooting. Now about a 5 second differential shot and game clock. Burton can't get downhill. Salon being hounded by McBride. Williams has to just float it up, and Minnesota gets yet another stop against the Valkyries to ignite this crowd.
0: They have made it difficult here, especially on key possessions. You got one, a stop, you go in transition, the bucket by Collier, and now with 5.5, this is where the Lynx have been so good all season. Late game execution. Happened on the road at Golden State a week ago. Can it happen here to end this first half?
1: Olivia Biles is going to check in for the final 5.5 seconds of this first half. McBride gets it over half court. 2 seconds left for the free throw line. The finger roll just not there. And Minnesota down by 2 at the half, 34-32 against the Valkyries.
0: You would love to have that one back, but it's the look that you want. Push pace, get to the rim. Kayla McBride can't get it to go. But you see how good this Golden State squad has been defensively, Sloan. And Minnesota's going to have to find an answer of how they can get more good looks on the offensive end.
1: A close one, a low-scoring one here inside Target Center. 34-32 is Minnesota's deficit. When we come back, we'll go over this one, including visiting a piece of Lynx lore that sets them apart. You won't want to miss it right after this.
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0: under a minute to play in the first half. The Valkyries been standing strong, trying to get their first win in franchise history against Minnesota. 0-9 against the Lynx. 7 seconds on the clock for Gabby Williams. She's got 5 points in this first half. Throws it up against great Lynx defense.
1: And this is a big possession right here for Minnesota as time winds down in the first half.
0: McBride propelling herself into the front court, leaves it for Collier, who self-touch goes through.
2: Some great Lynx defense late in that first half, leading to some Lynx offense from Nafisa Collier there in the end of the second quarter to get Minnesota within 2 points. And that's where we are after 20 minutes of play. 34-32 is your halftime score in downtown Minneapolis between the Golden State Valkyries and the Minnesota Lynx. Lynx here trailing by 2 points. As we welcome you into the WNBA Tonight studios for our halftime coverage, Alex Leibold here with you to discuss some of the box score highlights of that first half. We'll listen in on some of those first half highlights called by Sloan Martin and Missy Heidrich, and we'll take a look around the association to see what else is happening across the WNBA. But before we dive into any of that, let's pause for 10 quick seconds as we have passed 8 p.m. Central Time for our stations to identify themselves here on the Lynx Radio Network.
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2: The Lynx are back at the Target Center after a four-game road trip where they went 4-0. They've won 6 straight as they host the Golden State Valkyries here tonight, looking to improve to 10-0 all-time against this Valkyries team and clinch the number one seed home court advantage in the WNBA playoffs. But this is not a team that in the Golden State Valkyries that you could just brush away. This is the second-ranked team in the WNBA. They have the best-ranked defense in the WNBA, and the Lynx defense is pretty good themselves. They were able to get out in front with both sides trading punches early on.
0: Feeding it again inside to Salon, a versatile player. Tries to fade, and that's good.
1: That's a fantastic shot against pressure. High hand contest. You've got to force Golden State into those tough twos, Sloan, and guarded threes as well.
0: The likely WNBA sixth player of the year has a great chance leading all bench players in scoring. Excuse me. There's Caldwell splashing home a three herself.
1: She's going to get more minutes tonight. We saw her in the starting lineup because Courtney Williams is unavailable. She's got that depth. It's usually the spark she brings defensively, but you want to see her contribute on the offensive end as well.
2: Janelle Salon's been a thorn in the Lynx side all season long, and Maya Caldwell getting the start in place of an injured Courtney Williams, sinking a big three there. The Valkyries actually started this contest 0-for-8 shooting, 0-for-6 from long range. Their number one ranked defense held the Lynx to just a 3-to-11 start, but Minnesota had an 8-0 start to this contest. The Golden State's Valkyries defense kept that intensity up through the first quarter, and it allowed the visitors to take a late lead at the end of the first quarter.
0: Offensively, started 0-for-7. They're 7 of 12 since finding that groove here in Target Center. Trying to end a two-game losing streak, but there's Nia Coffey with a rejection along the baseline.
1: A lot of bench minutes, a lot of faces already in the lineup for Minnesota. All of them making an impact here early.
0: She's been someone to fear in the paint this season. 5 seconds to close out the first quarter. Gabby Williams comes up with the steal. Salon, still time, and she will convert at the buzzer. It was an incredible end for Golden State, but we got a close one here after the first quarter inside Target Center.
2: Two of the top defenses getting clutch stops there late in the first quarter, but it was the Valkyries who were able to capitalize on that defense. They take a 1-point lead after 10 minutes of play as they held the Lynx to just 36% shooting from the field, 2 of 7. From long range, they forced 5 turnovers from the Lynx in those first 10 minutes. The Lynx just 6 turnovers in their win over the Valkyries last Wednesday. Natasha Howard was the leading scorer for Minnesota in those first 10 minutes. She had 5 points and 4 rebounds. Nafisa Collier had the inverse, 4 points and 5 rebounds. As the Lynx won the rebounding battle 12-8, but they did trail 17-16 after 10 minutes because the Valkyries had those more possessions because of those turnovers. 8-for-21 from the field were the Golden State Valkyries, led by the aforementioned Janelle Salon, who had 6 first quarter points. Minnesota trailing by a penny after 10 minutes of basketball. It was a tight contest that continued well into the second frame, both sides trading punches from long range throughout the second quarter, but then Golden State's number one ranked defense kept it going into that second quarter.
0: The closeout by Minnesota. Burton, though, gets the sack. 3 seconds for Gabby Williams. An awkward shot and she gets it to fall.
1: And that is a tough shot, the first bucket for Gabby Williams tonight. She is 1 of 5 from the field. She's averaging over 14 a game, a career high.
0: 10 turnovers for Minnesota in the first half. After that deflection in transition, it is Burton smoothly knocking it in.
1: We've talked about this Valkyrie defense. There's a reason why it is the top-rated defense in the WNBA. The activity, the deflections, and the steals have been a big piece of that.
0: Golden State leading points off turnovers, 10-0. Minnesota leads the W in that category. Shutout so far. The Valkyries come up with another stop off that miss by Collier.
2: Big sequence there for the Golden State Valkyries defense. They were able to lead by as much as 6 points because of that sequence in the second quarter. The Lynx defense had to show up, though, because they didn't want Golden State to get out to too much of an advantage, and that's exactly what they did late in the second quarter.
0: Salon being hounded by McBride. Williams has to just float it up, and Minnesota gets yet another stop against the Valkyries to ignite this crowd.
1: They have made it difficult here, especially on key possessions. You got one, a stop, you go in transition, the bucket by Collier, and now with 5.5, this is where the Lynx have been so good all season. Late game execution happened on the road at Golden State a week ago. Can it happen here to end this first half?
2: The bucket by Nafisa Collier that you heard at the top of our halftime coverage was the last bucket of the first half. They got that stop to prevent Golden State from extending their lead at the end of the quarter. Minnesota was unable to sink the final shot with 5 seconds to go, and that's where we are after 20 minutes of play. 34-32 is your halftime score as the Lynx are trailing by two, looking to clinch the number one seed with a win here this evening. The Lynx are shooting just 11 of 31 from the field. That's less than 36% on this contest, but 6 of their 11 buckets have come from long range, 3 at the hands of Maya Caldwell, who's the leading scorer in this contest. She has 9 points on 3 of 4 shooting with 2 rebounds in the contest. Natasha Howard is the second leading scorer with 7 points and 6 rebounds, already flirting with the double-double. She also has an assist to her name, and Nafisa Collier, 6 points and 5 rebounds for the Lynx. The Lynx are getting dominated on the bench points metric here in this contest, because without Courtney Williams, Maya Caldwell slides into the starting five for the Minnesota Lynx here. So the only points they're getting off the bench was a Nia Coffey three-pointer, whereas for the Valkyries, they're getting 18 points led by Tiffany Hayes' 7 and Janelle Salon 6. And I had mentioned earlier that Janelle Salon has been a thorn in the Lynx side in the previous 3 matchups against or between these two teams. Janelle Salon has 15, 18, and 15. So the Lynx are trying to find a way for the second unit to stop Janelle Salon from having her way, as she has had so far, at least in the first quarter and throughout the second in this first half. The Valkyries are shooting 39.5%, 15 of 38. They put up 16 three-point attempts. This is a team that averages the most three-point attempts per contest, but they are shooting just 4 of 16 from long range. The biggest disparity here, though, is the points off turnovers. The Valkyries have forced 11 turnovers of the Minnesota Lynx. The Lynx just had 6 turnovers last week on Wednesday in this rematch, or in the first of these two games between the Golden State Valkyries and the Lynx. The Valkyries able to turn 11 turnovers into 13 points, while the Lynx were able to force 6 turnovers for the Golden State Valkyries, but they weren't unable to capitalize on any of those. 0 points off turnovers in the first 20 minutes. Minnesota's defense is going to have to force some more turnovers, and they're going to have to hope their offense can capitalize on those in the final 20 minutes if they want to come away with the win to improve to 32-7 on the season, 10-0 all time against the Golden State Valkyries, and clinch home court advantage in the postseason. It's time now for us to take a quick break here in the WNBA Tonight studios. When we return, we'll take a look around the association and see what else is happening in the WNBA. Only one other contest that has yet to begin. We'll talk about it next on the Minnesota Lynx Radio Network.
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0: 34-32 is your halftime score at the Target Center between the Golden State Valkyries and the Minnesota Lynx. The Lynx trailing by 2 points here after turning the ball over 11 times and Golden State capitalizing on 13 points off of those turnovers. Lynx are going to have to look to shore that up on the offensive end and keep their defense going as they have held the Valkyries to 4 of 16 shooting from long range and under 40% shooting on the evening. Time now to take a look around the association as Lynx basketball is brought to you by Treasure Island Resort and Casino, the exclusive casino partner of the Minnesota Lynx. Just one other game happening across the WNBA here tonight, and it doesn't tip off for about another 50 minutes time. It's going to be the Atlanta Dream and the LA Sparks facing off in Los Angeles, California. The Dream have won 3 straight and 5 of their last 6 as they sit in 4th place in the WNBA standings, 1 game behind the Aces and tied on record or ahead of them on win percentage over the Indiana Fever. The LA Sparks have lost 6 of 7 into this one and have already been eliminated from playoff contention. The Lynx will see the Atlanta Dream on Sunday, so both teams travel to Atlanta after tonight, but that won't happen for another 5 days. Those two teams, the Dream and the Sparks, tip off just after 9 p.m. Central Time. 2-point game here in downtown Minneapolis between the Lynx and the Golden State Valkyries. 34-32 is your halftime score. We're going to step aside for a quick break, and when we return, Sloan Martin and Missy Heidrick will guide you through the second half right here on the Minnesota Lynx Radio Network.
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0: through your key players. I think Nafisa Collier, that face on your screen, ladies and gentlemen, she needs more touches in this second half.
1: Start of the third quarter. Starters out on the floor, including Maya Caldwell in the starting lineup for Courtney Williams, missing her first game since 2022 before she was a member of the Minnesota Lynx.
0: Well, I think it was always a question of what would things look like without Courtney Williams available, not in the lineup tonight. And you see a player like that who plays the one and two, plays with energy and pace. You take her out, how do you make that adjustment?
1: Miles blocked from behind. Miles in that first half played 14 minutes, had 4 points, four assists, but also four turnovers. And it reminds me of against Las Vegas, she had a five turnover half. She said, Coach Reeves lit into me. Said, stop overcomplicating things. Look for the simplistic decisions. So we'll see how she starts this second half. But for Minnesota, it's Natasha Howard going to one of the most efficient scorers in the WNBA.
0: They did it early, especially in the first quarter. One-on-one ISOs in the paint. Get those touches, force Golden State to have to choose, bring a double, find an open shooter.
1: Xander Bassini thought about a three. Instead, we'll go with a step back. Well defended by Caldwell. She still drains it.
0: She's made three tough jumpers over extended hands here in this ballgame. That's the kind of scorer she's been for Golden State this season.
1: Miles, a nifty move to make sure she didn't travel. Minnesota had 11 turnovers in that first half, uncharacteristic of this potential number one team. Tough take there by Miles. Howard there to clean up the glass. And a whistle.
0: I feel like it's going to be a late whistle right there, but Natasha Howard being active here to start the second half. One-on-one ISO, just finishing at the rim. Veronica Burton had no answer for that, but that is the step back. We've seen it three times here in this game, and that's if you're Golden State, you're looking for those type of complimentary players to give you that scoring lift.
1: Howard good on the first free throw. She's the first player in this game to reach double figures. She's got 10.6 boards so far. Now she goes 2 for 2.
0: 21 points, 10 of 12 from the floor versus Washington over the weekend. Also 8 rebounds. That's the efficiency you get with Natasha Howard.
1: And against one of the toughest front courts in the WNBA,
0: yep,
1: with Austin and Betts.
0: The size that Washington has.
1: Absolutely.
0: I mean, it is big time size in Washington.
1: Howard, a deep post up for Collier. The fade just rolls off the front of the rim. Bursting up the floor is Veronica Burton. Leader on this Golden State team, directing traffic for this offense. Hands it off to Xander Lassini, getting a lot of touches here to start the third quarter. And she'll earn a foul.
0: I think it's because that's kind of the matchup where you can exploit a little bit. At 6'2", she not only has three-point range, but can put it on the floor and look to capitalize. And right now, they are giving her those touches here early.
1: It's a hard player to match up with because of her size.
0: Versatility. I mean, and that's one of, I think it's the name of the game in the WNBA, right? You want players that can do multiple things and are tough to stop.
1: Don't miss your chance to score at Lynx Hello Kitty plush keychain. 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Xander Lassini goes 2 for 2, a magnificent shooter throughout her WNBA career, including a WNBA championship here in Minnesota. McBride guarded by Thornton. Goes to the other side of the floor. Now 10 to shoot for Minnesota's offense. Miles, patient, waiting for Natasha Howard. Caldwell lines it up from distance. Sky for that rebound, Gabby Williams. And she'll accelerate up the floor. Williams attacks right at Miles. And Miles using her verticality for the stuff. Miles whipping a pass over to Collier. Tries to thread the needle. It's a Minnesota turnover. They're 12th. Burton waits for the trailer and Williams. 7:30 to go in this third quarter. Minnesota with a win tonight against the Valkyries could lock up the number one seed for the playoffs. Horton is fouled by Caldwell, and that is number three.
0: You just kind of feel it right now here in the building, Sloan. I feel like this Target Center crowd is waiting. They want to look. They're looking for something to be able to explode with. And right now, Minnesota just hasn't had that groove that you'd normally see them have, where they put together stops and then converted on. Mentioned at halftime, I think it is the key factor here as we think about what you could do in the third.
1: Tiffany Hayes, always tough to stop, takes it right to the rim for two. Tiffany Hayes up to 9 points.
0: It's what they did at Golden State in the second half to make that comeback, even though Minnesota won. They got downhill and were in attack mode.
1: Points off turnovers, 15-0 in favor of the Valkyries. Not something we're used to seeing with this Lynx squad. Another turnover for Minnesota.
0: The defense has been relentless and aggressive by Golden State.
1: Minnesota's only scored 10 points in the paint. Here is Hayes straight on. McBride battling for that rebound, and she took a shot to the face. But quickly pops up.
0: And the physicality we have seen here tonight. There is a reason why these two teams are first and second in the WNBA standings, because of the way that they play. It is relentless. It is with high level intensity, energy, and effort on every single possession.
1: Coach Reeves says to play Golden State, you have to be mentally and physically tough and prepared. Says a lot about this squad, this expansion team in its second season.
0: You got to be willing to match it as well, and you got to find ways to combat it on both ends.
1: Collier, a beautiful post move across the lane, is no good. Picked up by Golden State and Burton. Burton engineering this offense here in the third quarter. 8 to shoot. Hayes again carving up the defense. 4 seconds for Xander Lissini. The turnaround is unstoppable.
0: They haven't had an answer tonight, and she has made them pay. But the activity, the movement off the bounce for Golden State, they have been so good here to start this second half.
1: Miles making that play look easy.
0: Got to have an answer, and this is now what you need. Some energy, some intensity to turn up the volume here with their defense as well.
1: 6 points for Miles on 2 of 8 shooting. Had her only single-digit scoring effort of the season against Golden State earlier this year. McBride pushing the pace off the rebound. Miles setting it up. Miles gets the step against Hayes. That goes on Hayes. It should be number 4.
0: Yeah, it looks as though Tiffany Hayes, she is going to pick up that 4th foul, trying to get Olivia Miles stopped. Goes over the top of that high ball screen, and we know that action is coming for Minnesota, that they are going to use that screen and roll, that two-man game. And they want to talk about it in terms of a challenge here, just simply because that is a tough one to swallow for this Golden State team up on the road here at Target Center.

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0: victory was the contingent race and the Atlanta Dream on Sunday, August 30th at 2 p.m. Central and from Canada as well. Don't miss a minute from the Lynx top team, streaming live for free exclusively on Victory Plus. There was a challenge brought by Golden State moments ago, and Golden State is going to be able to stave off the fourth personal foul on Tiffany Hayes, who has been a difference maker on offense and defense. No call here.
1: Yeah, I think you dodge a bullet, and it's just the aggressive nature of what Golden State is going to do. They will be physical with the ball handler, and that's what they do against Olivia Miles. But there's a no contact foul there. She just did lose her footing. There was a lot of space, not much to move. But give credit, because I think the Valkyries have done a great job sort of guarding that ball screen, especially high on the floor. They go over it. They're going to force you to have to beat them one-on-one and turn that corner.
0: Minnesota back in possession of the basketball, shooting just 34% in this game. Their season low is 36%. They've only been under 45 times this entire year. McBride off target from distance. And it's going to go back to Minnesota. Maya Caldwell bringing the pressure.
1: She's been a spark all season off the bench. Into the starting lineup here tonight because Courtney Williams is unavailable. With that said, making her impact known. We saw the three threes she knocked down in the first half. Now doing it with the defense.
0: Midway point to the third quarter. The lead 238 is Minnesota's deficit against Golden State. Miles sneaks around the defense and lays it in.
1: A much better start here to the third quarter for Olivia Miles. That patience with the ball in her hands, which we have seen all season now, has come to play.
0: And for Golden State, Cecilia Zandalesini no longer on the floor. She has scored 8 of Golden State's 8 points in this quarter. But Tiffany Hayes still making an impact as she will shoot 2 free throws.
1: Well, I think that's why you said how important it is for Tiffany Hayes to be on the floor for Golden State, simply because she does exactly that. But Olivia Miles off the handoff just to be able to get through the middle of the lane and keep the possession alive. And that's what you want to see from the rookie. It's kind of that mentality of do not panic. Don't try to do too much. And that's, I think, the message that Cheryl Reed has had throughout the course of the season. There's been spurts in games where she hasn't had some of her best outings. But that's the ebb and flow. And you ride that train with a rookie and a talent like Miles. There's no doubt you're going to get really good action and then maybe not so great possessions.
0: Well, that's about going on Chloe Bibby. And Hayes goes 2 for 2. Golden State leading by 4. Golden State has never beaten the Minnesota Lynx in its existence. 0 for 9. McBride will drive, kick. Bibby with a good look is off target. Golden State takes back over. They're shooting 40%. Kyla Charles, no good from 3. That rebound goes to Nafisa Cullen.
1: High hand contest. They talked about it all day today, is that you've got to get out and force these Golden State shooters to have to go over a long outstretched arm.
0: Preventing it from being a turnover, great effort by McBride. And 5 seconds to shoot against Gabby Williams. Bibby is going to throw it up and somehow gets it to fall. A prayer goes in for Chloe Bibby.
1: Broken plays still count, and you will take the bucket if you are Minnesota, because you got to find a way to gain some momentum, create offense with your defense, and stack possessions.
0: Hayes is swarmed by Minnesota's defense, so is Salon. Charles forces it inside. 2 seconds for Salon. And the tip in right there to beat the clock.
1: One of the best rebounders in the league, and Keith Stokes, and you've got to be able to put a body on players. You know that weak side is going to be available.
0: Miles too strong. It's back iron. And it's going to be Golden State ball. No. Isaac Barnett says, that's my bad. It's going to stay here. Calm down, everyone. I'm reversing.
1: Easily correctable, and that's exactly what happens. Last possession, it was the broken play, but as we said, it still counts. And a bucket for Bibby, and where this Minnesota team has struggled, give credit, because the defensive intensity clogging the lane, that's what's happened today.
0: McBride, no good. That last replay, we should have gotten the Courtney cam for this game, because anytime I see her reactions, I'm immediately amused and entertained. I can imagine sitting next to her.
2: for Stephanie Hayes working the offensive glass, and another whistle is going to go on the Lynx. So that is Caldwell, that's number four.
1: Tiffany Hayes, you mentioned it, she was really good in the game that they had at Golden State last week. 12 points, 5 and 12 from the field goal. But you can see why she's been one of those players that's just impact from the minute she stepped on the floor. 2024 Sixth Woman of the Year when she was in Las Vegas, all defensive team pick during her career. Just kind of does a little bit of everything for this Golden State squad.
2: And last foul, not on Caldwell. She's at three still. Here is Hayes lofting a three. She's up to 14. Olivia Miles gets it over half court. Golden State building a lead here in the third. McBride on cue gets herself a trip to the free throw line. It feels automatic each time Minnesota gets on its heels a little bit. The veteran gets to the free throw line.
1: Yeah, wants to have the ball in her hands, and that's what you want to see. And right now, Tiffany Hayes has been one of those veteran leaders that we're seeing come to play tonight here on the road in Minnesota. Knocks down a huge three. She's got 14 points. But as you said, Kayla McBride at 92% on the season from the charity stripe, almost automatic. But what you want is you want someone who wants the basketball. Got to be able to make a play. You got to be able to stop the bleeding. Kayla McBride is one of those players that does that time in, time out. Time in, time out for the Lynx.
2: You know that she's also trying to shoot her way through it. She's got 4 points, 1 of 9 shooting. And hoping that seeing a couple free throws go in can really ignite her efficiency.
1: Yes. You just have to, you almost have to see the ball go through the basket. I don't care how that happens. Layup, free throw, made three, whatever that is. That's how you build confidence.
2: Jen, swarmed by Mia Coffey. Strong defensive lineup on the floor for the Minnesota Lynx. Coffey, though, flies by, and that allows Salon to knock it a three.
1: You can't bite on the pump fake. That is one thing that this defense cannot recover from because you can't find the rotation then. It's straight one-on-one and open shooters, and give credit because they have knocked them down when they needed to. And right now, Golden State, they have found a groove here on the road.
2: Timeout, Minnesota. Golden State leading 52-44 here late in the third.
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0: 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Still very low scoring. 52-44 is Golden State's lead. Sloan Martin, Missy Heidrich along with you from Target Center. We're with a win tonight, Minnesota could lock up the number one overall seed for the playoffs. Here's Coffey lining up a three. And ripping down that rebound is Hayes. Minnesota shooting under 34%.
1: And not a lot of opportunities as well zone for second chances. Not many offensive rebounds for the Lynx here, especially in the second half.
0: Chen will retreat. Strong defense by Coffey. He's a versatile defender. Cross-court pass to Hayes, who's double-teamed. Williams with 1 second on the clock, and she's good.
1: It's been a couple tough games for Gabby Williams on the offensive end for Golden State. Part of the reason why they've lost two straight, but finding a bit of a groove here on the road. She's just 3 of 10, but she's got 7 points.
0: McBride again earns herself a trip to the free throw line with a tough take. We'll go on Stokes for Golden State. That's her third. McBride so many times this season has tried to will her team if she felt like things were kind of in a slump or feeling like her team needed her to win late in games. And you can already feel like what she's trying to shoulder right now with Golden State on a 10-2 run. And she's putting herself where she's automatic at the free throw line.
1: Well, you just got to find a way then to sort of squelch the momentum. And that is where Golden State has been. But I think you have to tip the cap, because they knew coming from the matchup that they had out west last week that they had to make some adjustments, that they themselves had to be different, that they had to have more confidence, more accountability, more cohesion, especially defensively. They have found that, and then they've also answered the bell with their offense, too.
0: Again, slowing things down for the Falcons. Minnesota trailing 54-46 late in the third. Here's Williams trying to find her stroke. It's still not there, but Hayes working the glass. Minnesota comes up with it, denying them the second chance. McBride has been incredibly active in the last couple of minutes. And on the clock for Minnesota as Howard stops in the paint. And we're looking at Miles on the floor for the Lynx as Delar tight ropes along the baseline, has that rejected, and 3.5 seconds to go.
1: Many times we talk about Minnesota and their rotations defensively. That was a great stand by Golden State. Help side there, and now it just puts 3.5 on that shot clock for the Lynx, out of bounds underneath.
0: Coffey sprints to the rim, will fade, and get it to fall. Nia Coffey up to 5 points for Minnesota.

0: the back, completely shadowed by Collier, and Golden State has to reset. Williams goes right into Howard, and with 0.5 seconds on the shot clock, a foul is called on the Lynx.
1: And that is going to be a tough one to swallow right there for Natasha Howard, but it is a great take and tough take by Gabby Williams to blow by the veteran. Takes that contact, and she is headed to the free throw line, as you said, with under 1 second on that shot clock. It's almost kind of like the bailout mentality. She misses the first of two, but regardless, you think about what lies ahead in the fourth quarter, and you don't want to have fouls be the thing that starts to stack up.
0: Seconds on the clock. Ryan will work it up the floor for Minnesota. Shot clock is off to close the third. 55-48 is Minnesota's deficit. Howard has that poked away. Charles nearly pounces on it. Howard too strong at the buzzer. Will that count with the putback? Yes, but they're going to look it over. Incredible effort on the glass by Mia Coffey, sticking with it. See if this will go. No, it's clearly too late.
1: Yeah, this will not count, and it is going to be a tough last 10 minutes for Minnesota. They are down here at home.

0: Courtney Williams. First question is, when did you first realize you might be able to play basketball professionally?
1: I probably realized I could play basketball professionally my junior year of college. They start throwing out some mock drafts, and my name just so happened to be on there. My coach told me, he was like, man, you might have a chance. So I was like, all right, let's get it popping. So that's when I realized, my junior year. Who was the most competitive on the team? Me, for sure. I think I'm definitely the most competitive. Who was the first person you called with good news? So I got a, my mama got a Joy, so we got to call her on Facebook because we can't all FaceTime. So I have a group chat, my mom's, my sister, and my pops. When I get good news, I call the Facebook group chat so we all can see each other. We be on Facebook to talk to mom. She will not get rid of that Joy. Okay, boom. If you could eat one thing for the rest of your life, what would you choose? I would choose watermelon. It would be watermelon for sure. I could eat watermelon anytime, any day. It don't matter. Love me some watermelon. Okay, boom. What's one thing you're not good at that you wish you were good at? Easy answer, cooking. If I could cook, it'd be over. I wish I could cook.
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0: 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We buy cars. In downtown Minneapolis, heading to the fourth quarter inside Target Center. The Lynx looking to make it a sweep against Golden State, but it has been a tough slog on both sides. Minnesota shooting just 33% missing. This is one of the best offenses, one of the best shooting teams in the WNBA. They're playing without Courtney Williams, but nothing has come easy tonight. With the win, they could lock up that number one seed as we head into the final 10 minutes.
1: Yeah, huge goal. One we want to check off the to-do list for this Minnesota squad, but it has been a grind here for the first three quarters. What does the last 10 minutes look like? Not a three made by Minnesota in that third quarter to go 0-5 from deep. When you talk about this offense being diversified and how versatile these players are, is to be able to score in multiple ways. They tried to kind of squelch it a bit. Caleb McBride got to the free throw line a couple times in that third quarter. But this offense is going to have to get into a groove. But you got to start here on the defensive end. They need to stack stops against this Golden State offense.
0: Minnesota has a 5-game lead over Golden State in the standings. But how fantastic would it be to achieve number one in front of a huge crowd here at Target Center? Here's Salon, first possession, and she makes a triple.
1: That is where they have had success tonight. The dribble penetration, get to the middle of the lane, and find their shooters. This Golden State squad now 7 of 24 tonight from behind the arc.
0: Largest lead of the game for the Valkyries. In the passing lane is Vandalasini poked away. And it is going to be Golden State basketball. That's 14 turnovers for Minnesota.
1: It's just the activity and the tips and just the disruption. We normally talk about Minnesota being able to do that to Team Sloan throughout the course of the season with their defense. But this has been what Golden State has lived by all year.
0: Chen comes away with the basketball. And Williams is going to slow things up, guarded by her former UConn teammate. Flying in for the block, Natasha Howard. 8 seconds to shoot for Chen and the Valkyries. She's walled up by DeLong. 2 seconds, Vandalasini lets it fly. That's way short, and that's Minnesota's defense on display.
1: That's what you needed, that energy, effort, the intensity to get yourself a stop when you need to be able to go the other direction and find a way to score. And this Golden State team, as we said, they guarded the ball screen well. Now you've got to make some adjustments here in the fourth.
0: Minnesota down by 10, Collier. No good from distance. Salon tries to rein it in, but it'll stay with the Lynx.
1: Natasha Howard there on the weak side. Knows there's going to be some long rebounds off those deep threes, and you've got to generate second chance opportunities here in this late fourth quarter.
0: McBride, the inbounder, looking for Howard. McBride goes into the paint, and yet more free throws coming up for Kayla McBride, where she's 4-for-4 today.
1: If they're not going to give you the three, then you've got to find other ways to score. And that is one of the things about Kayla McBride's game that you know she's going to be able to do. She moves so well. Constant movement without the basketball. And for all the young people out there, I would tell you this. Do not stand. If you stand, you are easily guarded. That is why Kayla McBride is one of the best in this league, because she makes it so difficult for teams to get her stopped.
0: When we're doing games, we don't have this luxury to be able to just watch Kayla McBride at all times, but
1: if you're out there, do it.
0: Absolutely do it. To see how hard she works,
1: yes.
0: To see
1: yes.
0: The intricacies of one of the best shooters in WNBA history, how hard she works, how she angles herself, sets her feet, and just how much she's running around.
1: Yeah, it's a heck of a lot of effort, and we've said it at the very top, Iron Woman-like minutes, and she does it on both ends. One of the best defenders on this team as well.
0: First points off turnovers for the Lynx in this game as Vandalasini can't connect on that layup. That was a gimme right there. She couldn't take advantage of.

0: She's going to find herself at the free throw line where she has been very good here. When you think about the success and what she brings, that versatility, she'll clean up a mess on the offensive glass, she'll get you a defensive board. And when you're in the half court and you need to go one-on-one in the low post, get it to Howard.
1: Golden State calling a timeout. Minnesota down by 8 in the fourth quarter at home on a night when they could clinch number one.
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0: Continental Diamond as Minnesota's interior defense. Three blocks today. Natasha Howard, Dorka Juhas, and also Nia Coffey teaming up with those deniers.
1: Rotation, rotation, rotation. That's where this Minnesota defense thrives. It is drilled day in and day out. You've got to be in help side. You've got to be able to find and be in help to rotate. Now, there have been multiple times tonight where they have not been in great position, and Golden State has made them pay. But you got to give credit when they need big plays. That's where the block shot will be the difference maker.
0: 8 minutes to go here at Target Center. Minnesota trailing 58-50. A score that is not uncommon to see at halftime in the WNBA here in this 2026 season. That is how tough of a grind this has been for both teams. Minnesota shooting 32% from the floor in this game. Their season low is 38%.
1: Well, you have the Lynx that are averaging over 92 a game, second in the WNBA. Golden State averaging 82.5 points a game, middle of the pack in terms of scoring in this league. But then you think about the grinding that they have done, both teams tonight, trying to figure out a way, how do we manufacture more possessions, more looks, and get them to go?
0: Howard 1-for-2 at the free throw line and makes it a 7-point lead. Golden State pushed the lead up to double digits here in this fourth quarter, trying to get their first ever win in franchise history against Minnesota. Started 0-for-9. Veronica Burton will drive, leave it for Gabby Williams. That just rims out. McBride kind of worked the glass in the absence of Courtney Williams, the best rebounding guard in the W. And the second chance opportunity results in a Burton three.
1: Yeah, you make a pay and you get your feet set, and no one came out where we talked about rotation.

0: Just a moment ago, no one there on Burton. Minnesota with the response on the other side. A three, good for McBride. And that's quick pace. Ball up the floor early. And Kayla McBride wanted a foul, did not get it. But you hope that that might unlock what they need here in the fourth from her.
1: Burton, what a take that was for Golden State to try and silence the crowd here at Target Center.
0: In rhythm is Collier, yes! Back-to-back threes for Minnesota, and it happens quick. You cannot allow this Golden State defense to get set. That's where the struggle has been. And now those threes come with pace and transition.
1: 63-57 is Minnesota's deficit. 5 seconds to shoot for Burton and the Valkyries. Burton with the step back against the pile, splashes it home.
0: And now back-to-back buckets from Burton, and that's what you want from one of your veteran players. Who's going to step up and make big plays?
1: McBride slices, can't finish, and the rebound corralled by Stokes. It's a 9-point lead for Golden State. Ball in the hands of Burton, who scored 7 straight points for the Valkyries. Salon from the perimeter. Now 4 seconds to shoot. Gabby Williams calls her own number and puts in a three with a hand in her face.
0: Multiple times tonight, Golden State has capitalized Sloan as that shot clock is running down.
1: Miles stuck in traffic, flips it up. That's no good. And the rebound taken by Xander Lissini. William Miles at 8 points. Williams sweeps along the baseline. 5:30 on the clock here between the top two teams in the WNBA standings. Burton the head fake. Howard sticks with her. Absolutely smothering defense. But a whistle.
0: They're going to whistle Natasha Howard on the arm as she had her locked up there at the end of that possession. But a lot of contact from Howard, and you could see that reach in. Even though that shot clock was running down, you got to continue to be aggressive, and that's where Minnesota's going to have to go back to that mentality where you got to be physical, you got to disrupt, and you're going to have to be able to get them stopped one-on-one.
1: Lynch, we're looking for a jump ball on that play. Instead, it's Golden State basketball. Our largest lead of this game. Burton penetrates and is stopped by Nia Coffey. That ignites Olivia Miles. Coffey thought about it. Takes Salon off the dribble. The deflection leads to a Minnesota turnover.
0: So much good happened in that possession, starting with the defense of Nia Coffey, but now you've got the turnover. You cannot have empty possessions under 5 to go.
1: Xander Lissini, a step back. Wow! But it's gotten into Golden State, and they're shooting here in this fourth quarter. Almost, off the charts.
0: Almost nothing Kayla McBride can do there because it was contested. She chased Xander Lissini off that high ball screen, forced her into a tough contested three, and Golden State has gotten hot here on the road at Target Center. They have put themselves up 71-57. A huge three. They are on the road looking for a W.

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0: Texas put its foot on the gas here in the fourth quarter, outscoring the Lynx 16-9 to open up, again, their largest lead of this game. Tonight's play of the game is brought to you by Culver's. Welcome to Delicious. It has been this three-point shooting barrage in the fourth quarter for Golden State. They're 4-for-6 from just...
1: They are 10 of 29 for the ballgame, shooting just under 35%, which is right on where they have been all season. But it has been tough, contested looks and wide-open opportunities just generated by this offense. You get downhill, get to the middle of the floor, and you create for your shooters. It is tough to stop, and Golden State has taken advantage.
0: Just 26% outside of this fourth quarter. It's not a secret that this team at Golden State takes contested threes. Earlier this season, Coach Reeves said this team makes hard shots, and when they do, we're going to live with it. We're hanging on them defensively. They're making those threes, and we're going to tip our hats. But it has been a difference maker here in the fourth quarter for the Falcons.
1: It's kind of the old adage that you live and die by the three, right? That it could shoot you in a game and it could shoot you out. Right now, it has given this Golden State team a big cushion on the road.
0: Howard nearly a three-point play opportunity, trying to use her power in the post. But two free throws do up.
1: And I like the ISO, and that's where you got to be able to get yourself some looks, whether they can get it to go and you get a chance at the three-point play, or you kind of squelch the momentum of Golden State by getting to the free throw line. And you want to be able to score now without that clock moving. So I think post touch is critical. Get the ball, get in the hands of a player like Howard. Nafisa Collier's got to get more looks, I think, especially for Minnesota here down the stretch.
0: Four personals on Xander Lissini as Howard will miss the first. 6-for-9 from the free throw line. And she goes 1-for-2. Golden State has been in control in this fourth quarter. Have lost back-to-back games, including against this Minnesota team. Williams working around the perimeter. Now Xander Lissini. Tight defense from Caldwell. 1 second to shoot. She gets it off in time and knocks it down. Unbelievable shooting display by the Valkyries here in the fourth.
1: How many times have we seen them tonight get shots off to go late in the shot clock? Both contested, and now a turnover on an offensive foul on the other end. But Xander Lissini just lets it fly with a hand in her face. Straight up confidence on the road tonight for Golden State.
0: Xander Lissini with 16. Burton has 14. It was last an offensive foul on Natasha Howard, but referee's going to confirm that three did count. It looked to the naked eye that she did get it off in time, but it was very close to beat the shot clock.
1: Yeah, absolutely. This will give them an opportunity. This will give them an opportunity to make sure that it was good, as you said, by R.I. Sloan. Seemed as though she did get it to go. And it has been numerous shots that Golden State has had to make tonight. Late in the shot clock, over an outstretched hand, but they have stepped up with some confidence to be able to knock it down and come here on the road, kind of giving a bit of that stunned feeling in Target Center.
0: Another look at Xander Lissini, and clearly off in time. You can see right there, that's a perfect look by our crew. It's clearly out of her hands. So it is a three for Cecilia Xander Lissini. And this is an interesting effort to look at for Golden State, because they kind of had to do, even though it's just a two-game losing streak, there was a little bit of soul-searching happening with this organization and with this team. They had gotten down by 22 points 2 games ago against Minnesota. They got down by 21 points against Chicago. Then they came back, made those single-digit gains late, and Sidney Taylor boxed out an incredible game-winning shot for the Chicago Sky, but they felt like this is too uncharacteristic and unacceptable for us. There was a lot on the line for them coming into tonight.
1: No doubt. down. And I think one of the things you got to remember when you put yourself in that big of a hole is how much effort you have to expend to try to get out. And they did that valiantly in both of those games, but you can't continue to live like that. And they all know that that cannot be the mentality. Looking for consistency, looking for effort, stringing it together, finding it here tonight.
0: Coach Reeve has removed starters from the game for Minnesota. Yokova, Juhas, Kosu, Delar, and Bibby on the floor for the Minnesota Lynx. Meanwhile, Golden State's an 11-1 run, and they just created distance in this fourth quarter.
1: They did it with the three as well as just making plays on the other end. It has been a tough go for Minnesota tonight on the offensive end of the floor, shooting just 33%, 31% from three. And if the season ended today, Sloan, this is what life would look like in the playoffs. But we are a long ways away from that, and it doesn't feel like it, but there still is a lot of basketball left to be played.
0: Under 3.5 minutes to play, Minnesota's season low in scoring output this season was 77, also against Golden State. Just a couple nights ago, when they faced this team, came out on top, as they have all three games this season, but right now sitting at 58 and trailing 75-58. Golden State sticking with their key role, or their key players, as Zandra Lissini just slices her way to the rim. She's got 18 points.
1: We talk about that confidence factor that Minnesota has had multiple times this season, where they have been able to put teams on the ropes. And I think if you're Golden State, you want to build off that as well. They want this starting core group to be able to get that confidence back, the swagger that they have had the majority of this season.
0: Dorka Juhas knocking down a three on the other side. Her first points, and Minnesota let these reserves force a turnover. Close. Close out there by Williams against Bibby, a noted three-point shooter. Looking back door, picked off by Burt. Golden State looking much more characteristic of themselves than they ever have against the Minnesota Lynx. Minnesota had been 9-0 against this franchise, including the playoffs last season. As we look at our player of the game brought to you by TSR Injury Law. It is Cecilia Zandalasini.
1: She has been fantastic here tonight. We saw the mid-range jumper in the first and the second. She's been able to knock down deep threes, take Minnesota off the bounce. 18 points, 7-15 from the floor, but it's the 8 in the fourth quarter. That's created the separation. That's where players step up and make big-time plays. She's done it tonight on the road.
0: Zandalasini again tried to beat the shot clock. 5 in double figures for the Valkyries. 2 for Minnesota, led by Natasha Howard's 13 points. Juhas. And the rebound up for grabs into the hands of Burton, who slows things down under 90 seconds to play. What an effort this is by the Valkyries, even though Minnesota playing different lineups without one of their key contributors, their best scorers in Courtney Williams. Keeping Minnesota at 61 points at the moment. Quite a feat.
1: Yeah, I think that really is what has been so astounding about the effort that you've seen from Golden State. I think they really felt that they had to dig deep, that they had to be able to understand what consistency would be for this team, what they want to be able to do and accomplish to make a run in the playoffs. You're going to have to overcome some adversity. They did that in the last two games where they just haven't played at their best. Tonight, much better here on the road. This is going to be a Golden State squad that's going to go to 11-6 on the road this season. That's how you put yourself in playoff contention.
0: A Chloe Bibby three, and then a Gabby Williams three, and then a foul here over on this side. 42.7 seconds on the clock. Minnesota trailing 80-64. Minnesota in line to shoot a season low. 35% is what it is right now. It had been 38% against Washington and score a season low. So both of their lowest scoring games coming against Golden State, which surprises no one with how good this defensive team is. Juhas splits defenders and gets it to go inside. That 10-second difference shot in game clock. you could tell, we talked about in the open, Missy, that Golden State was well aware that they had not beaten the Minnesota Lynx.
1: Yep.
0: In their history, they're able to shed that off their back.
1: Yeah, they wanted to be able to take a chance, take opportunity, and put it into play tonight. They know this is a very difficult place to play, just as is their home court. They did not perform the way they wanted to against Minnesota last week at home, but instead they go on the road here tonight, and they give themselves a decisive win and starve off the Minnesota Lynx team from claiming that number one spot in the playoffs coming up next month.
0: 80-66 is the final with Golden State getting their first win in franchise history over the Minnesota Lynx after starting 0-9. Golden State improves to 26-11. Minnesota falls to 31-8. Minnesota with one more game against Atlanta to go before the FIBA World Cup break. Another chance, opportunity in front of them to lock up that number one overall seed. For Missy Hyper, I'm Sloan Martin on behalf of our entire crew. Thanks so much for tuning in. We'll catch you next time here on Victory Plus.
2: 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Is that accurate?
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2: 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As it pertains to those treatment of advanced prostate cancer, how have things changed and evolved over the years?
3: Well, historically, there were a limited number of treatment options beyond chemotherapy. 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

0: doubt about it. Takes Salon off the dribble. The deflection leads to a Minnesota turnover.
1: So much good happened in that possession, starting with the defensive Niakofi, but now you've got the turnover. You cannot have empty possessions under 5 to go.
0: Zanellini, a step back. Wow! What has gotten into Golden State and their shooting here in this fourth quarter? Almost, off the charts.
1: Almost nothing Kayla McBride can do there because it was contested. She chased Zanellini off that high ball screen, forced her into a tough contested three, and Golden State has gotten hot here on the road.
2: Against her former team, Cecilia Zanellini has her way on her former home floor. Against the Minnesota Lynx, she finishes with 18 points. That was the dagger three-pointer that you heard right there from Chechi to really seal the win for the Golden State Valkyries as the Lynx fall 80-66, a 14-point defeat at the hands of the number two-ranked team in the WNBA, the Golden State Valkyries, behind their number one-ranked defense in the W. As we welcome you into the WNBA Tonight studios for our post-game coverage, Alex Leibold here with you. As the Lynx fall 80-66 behind that 18-point game from Cecilia Zanellini, just 2 of 8 from three-point range, but 7 of 17 on the evening. And for Chechi, that's her second-highest point total that she has put up this season, and her highest point total also came against the Lynx. Her season high came back on June 19th, where she put up 23 points on 7 of 15 shooting. She had 4 three-pointers in that one. But that one was in Golden State. This one was on her former home floor in Minnesota. She puts up 18 points on 7 of 17 shooting to really help seal a win for the Golden State Valkyries, who also got 31 points off of their bench from Janelle Salon and Tiffany Hayes, combining for 26 of those 31 points. Gabby Williams and Veronica Burden also in double figures to mark 5 Valkyries players with 10 or more points. Gabby Williams had 15 points, 5 rebounds, 3 assists, and 2 steals. And Veronica Burden almost had a double-double, 14 points, 9 assists, 4 rebounds, and 5 steals. Doing it all on both sides of the floor was Veronica Burden. 3 of her 4 rebounds came on the offensive glass. So in a game where Courtney Williams, one of the best rebounding guards in the association, absent in this one with a right foot injury, Veronica Burden on the other end dominates the offensive side of the glass as a point guard. Lynx fall by 14, 80-66. Only 2 players for Minnesota score in double figures, those being Natasha Howard with 13 points, 7 rebounds, and an assist. She also had a steal and a block. Kayla McBride put up 12 points on 2 of 11 shooting with 4 rebounds and 4 assists. It was a tough shooting evening all night long for the Lynx as they shot under 36%. 21 of 59, 10 of 30 from long range, 33%. As their big three, Kayla McBride, Nafisa Collier, and Olivia Miles combined to shoot just 9 of 33 from the floor. 4 for 16 from long range. A tough shooting night all around for the Lynx and for their big three of Kayla McBride, Nafisa Collier, and Olivia Miles. They only get 15 points off the bench through Niakofi, Dorca Juhas, and Chloe Bibby, each putting up 5. And the 66 points that the Lynx put up today was their lowest point total of the season by far and away. Their second lowest now was 77 points, also coming against the Golden State Valkyries. Albeit that one was in a win last week where we witnessed a 77-66 win over Golden State in California, but this one was not to be as they were held to 66 by the number one ranked defense in the WNBA. The Valkyries forced 18 Lynx turnovers, the third most turnovers the Lynx have put up in the WNBA this season. In their season, their season high in turnovers was 20 against the LA Sparks, a game that they won. But in this one, they fall by 14, 80-66. 2 touchdown deficit for the Lynx here tonight as they fall to 31-8. Do not clinch their spot as the number one seed yet. They are now 4 games ahead of the Golden State Valkyries in the standings with 5 games to go as they fall by 14, 80-66. We're going to step aside for a quick break here, and when we return, we'll dive a little more into the box score. We'll take a look at what's ahead for the Lynx, and we will talk about our Mayo Clinic moment of excellence, and we'll try and get you to the podium where a Lynx players or your head coach, Shel Reeve, will be reacting to this loss. We'll be right back on the Minnesota Lynx Radio Network.
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0: preventing it from being a turnover. Great effort by McBride. And 5 seconds to shoot against Gabby Williams. Bibby is going to throw it up and somehow gets it to fall. A prayer goes in for Chloe Bibby.
1: Broken plays still count, and you will take the bucket if you are Minnesota, because you got to find a way to gain some momentum, create offense with your defense, and stack possessions.
2: Kayla McBride preventing a backcourt violation there in the third quarter allowed Chloe Bibby to get the Lynx within 2 points in that third frame. They did not take a lead in that second quarter at all. In fact, they didn't lead throughout much of this ball game. The Valkyries took the lead with 4:15 left in the second quarter and never surrendered it throughout the rest of the contest. The Lynx were able to tie it a couple times in the third quarter. Golden State kept their noses in front. That bucket from Chloe Bibby to keep the Lynx within 2 points deserves our Mayo Clinic moment of excellence, as they tried to create some momentum late in that third quarter. Were unable to pull away with the win, but Chloe Bibby getting that bucket at the shot clock violation, at the end of the shot clock, earns our Mayo Clinic moment of excellence. At Mayo Clinic, we're doing what's never been done. The Lynx fall by 14, 80-66 is your final at the Target Center here on a Monday night. This was a game that the Lynx trailed by 2 at the halftime break. They were down by 4 halfway through the third quarter. Kept themselves in the ballgame thanks to their defense. Were forcing up tough shots, getting steals, but the Valkyries defense was just as good, if not better. They go on a 10-2 run over 3.5 minutes of play in the third quarter to separate themselves, to go up by 10 points. They had a 7-point lead after 3. And then into the fourth quarter, they quickly took a 10-point lead. The Lynx were able to get within 7 or 6 points with about 7 minutes left in the fourth quarter before, led by Chechi Zandalasini, Golden State went on a 14-1 run over 4 minutes of play to really cement themselves across the finish line with the victory to keep themselves hopeful for the number one spot. It would take quite a fall for the Lynx for that to be the case. Lynx just need one more win over the next 5 games in order to clinch their spot for home court advantage throughout the WNBA postseason. They now have a 4-game lead over the Golden State Valkyries as their record falls to 31-8. The Valkyries climb to 26-11 on the season. Still in second place, now a game ahead of the Las Vegas Aces in the standings. As the Lynx only had 2 scorers in double figures, Natasha Howard and Kayla McBride, they were struggling to find the bottom of the basket all evening long. They scored 16 points in each of the first 3 quarters, and then instead of going for some continuity, they put up 18 throughout the fourth frame to finish with 66 points on the evening. They held Golden State to just 17 in each of the first 2 quarters of the first half, and then they found their way on the offensive end, the Valkyries did, throughout the second half. And in the fourth quarter especially, they were 9 of 17 from the field, 6 of 10 from long range, as they attempted 33 three-pointers in the contest, right about their season average, the most in the WNBA, as the Lynx were unable to amount the comeback with Valkyrie's defense being just a little too stingy throughout the most of this ball game. You could just tell that the Valkyries wanted this one more, having lost the previous 9 matchups against the Lynx since becoming a franchise at the start of last year, including the playoffs. They just had not been able to get over the hump against the Lynx. They were able to tonight, thanks in large part to Cecilia Zandalasini. 18 points, 8 of those coming in the final frame on 3 of 7 shooting, with 2 three-pointers, 2 big three-pointers. One of those contested that we played for you at the start of our post-game coverage. Not to be tonight for the Lynx, as they are trying to cement themselves as the number one seed in the WNBA postseason. They do have one more chance to do that before the WNBA goes on pause for 18 days for the FIBA Women's Basketball World Cup, and it doesn't come for another 5 days. They get, or 6 days, excuse me. They get 5 days off, and then on Sunday the 30th, they face off with the Atlanta Dream in Atlanta, Georgia. The Atlanta Dream are currently playing right now against the Los Angeles Sparks. They had just tipped off about 10 minutes ago. They are halfway through the first quarter. Atlanta out to an early 9-6 lead, but they are on the road, and they have quite a road trip before facing the Lynx here, or over in Georgia on Sunday. They are in LA right now after traveling from Phoenix after coming away with a 10-point win over the Valkyries on Friday. They're wrapping up a four-game road trip where they went to Vegas, Los Angeles, Phoenix, and then back to L.A. before heading home to Atlanta to face the Portland Fire on Friday. And then they see the Lynx on Sunday at 2 p.m. Central Time. The Atlanta Dream are currently sitting fourth place in the WNBA standings. With a win tonight, they can move 5.5 games behind the Lynx, a half game behind the Las Vegas Aces for third place. They're currently tied slightly ahead based on win percentage over the Indiana Fever. Both of those two are six games behind the Lynx as we speak, but with a win, they would cement themselves 5.5 games behind Minnesota for first place. They are still in fourth no matter the result. The Lynx have seen the Dream a couple times already so far this season. It will be the final time these two teams face off. These two notably faced off on the first game of the season, game number one for both sides for the WNBA. It was an Atlanta Dream 91-90 win over the Lynx in a close battle throughout the whole game, where Olivia Miles had the chance to win it at the death but got blocked at the rim by Angel Reese with time expiring. A tough one for the Lynx to start their season, but since, they've looked pretty good. And in game two, the Lynx were able to come away with a win early in the season. It was also in May on the 27th. They came away with a 15-point win, 96-81. So these two teams have not seen each other for just about 3 months' time. It'll be 3 months and 3 days since these two teams last faced off. That means the Dream have not seen how the Lynx play without Nafisa Collier. We'll see if Courtney Williams will be available for that one. She missed today with a right foot injury. She was considered day-to-day, but it might be advised to play on the side of caution if you want to keep your players healthy for the postseason, as there's an 18-day break between that game with the Atlanta Dream and the resumption of the WNBA, as some of your Lynx players will be playing in the FIBA World Cup. Sounds like head coach Cheryl Reeve is reacting to tonight's loss, 14-point loss, 80-66 to the Atlanta Dream. Let's go to the podium to listen to the Lynx head coach.
3: Weren't terrible, but not good enough to beat a good team.
4: You mentioned after that last game being happy with the quality of three-pointers that they were being forced to take, and the team that takes a lot. Did you feel like there was a upgrade in that tonight for them? Or
3: for them, the quality of them? Yeah, for sure. We did a miserable job in our one. We were so far off them. They literally could conduct their offense at any pace they wanted to, in any location they wanted to. We were not in a space where we did very much dictating. It was one of our season low in deflections. That's always an indicator for us. They turned us over. We didn't turn them over. It's not a team that turns it over. Golden State doesn't, but we were far from a disruptive defensive team. And we needed to find some way to generate offense. And it's usually, you have to play off your defense to get a broken floor, to get you some opportunities, and had a hard time finding that. I can't remember the last time, somebody here with some stats was, we had 3 points off of another team's turnovers, and they had just nine turnovers. So that's going to be tough for us to win, especially if we're not making shots.
5: You mentioned the shot making. I mean, Court oftentimes is one of those players that can just create and make those shots in big moments. How much did you guys miss her presence out there?
3: I think that's an obvious thing to say, but she wasn't there, so we had to find a different way. And we could sit here and think about the ways that she could have scored, but okay, that's all right. We needed Courtney, but it didn't happen.
5: You also went to Chloe in the second half. This is just her second appearance.
3: Yeah.
5: What did you kind of like out of her minutes that gave you confidence to go back to her?
3: Just that I wanted her to play. We're at that point where we need to see what a player like her can do, especially Chloe really has a shot-making ability from the perimeter. And, I think just getting her in, quality minutes and have her work through whatever feelings of, trying to figure it out, something that I think, having her on the roster, there's a purpose to it. And this was one of those games that potentially, if we're not getting the shot making, that she could come in and, have some opportunities. And she did, but obviously, didn't necessarily impact. Nobody did offensively.
6: When you beat a good team like Golden State three times, how hard is it to then game plan for the fourth game when they're game planning on everything that makes your team successful?
3: Yeah, I think it leads to a level of a desire to beat a team that you haven't beaten, not just this season, but last season either. You know, that was the narrative, you know, that we're the only team that they hadn't beaten. So, sure, it gets harder and harder. And I really don't think that we've reached a level of playing here at Target Center that, you know, from start to finish, you can really feel our, like, hey, you might want to beat us, but, you know, good luck with that, because we're going to, you know, at all positions, just be on it. You know, there's just so many times that we, you know, don't play bad, but we're so pedestrian. You know, we don't make it hard. And that's pretty ordinary. And ordinary doesn't get you very far.
2: Lynx head coach Cheryl Reeve reacting to the 14-point loss, 80-66. And you heard her mention pretty bluntly that we missed Courtney Williams in that one. But we don't want to ponder on the what-ifs if we did have her. But just to take a look at the previous three matchups against the Valkyries, that the Lynx had Courtney Williams on the floor in their most recent win, 77-66. Court had 9 points and 7 assists. The one before that, a 6-point victory. Court had 21 points, 12 boards, and 5 dimes to go with a steal and 2 blocks. And in their first matchup of the season, Court had 17 with 7 rebounds, 3 assists, and a steal. One of the best rebounding guards in the WNBA. They could have used her here this evening, but not to be, as she had missed this one with a right foot injury. And you heard her speaking there about having wanting Chloe Bibby to just get some minutes. Chloe Bibby is going to be representing Australia in the FIBA Basketball World Cup. They want to see what she can provide for the Lynx coming off the bench as the season comes to a close. And the Lynx unable to get the win here today, but got to see some of their bench unit as they are analyzing their depth heading into the home stretch of this season. That's going to do it for us here in the WNBA Tonight studios as the Lynx fall to 31-8 on their campaign. Their home record now falls to 14-6, but they will take their 17-2 road record, the best road record in the WNBA, to the test on Sunday, where they still have a chance to clinch the number one seed with a win. That'll come against the Atlanta Dream this Sunday in Atlanta, Georgia. That's when we'll talk to you next. The tip-off in Atlanta is scheduled for just after 2 p.m. Central Time. Our pregame coverage will start 15 minutes beforehand at 1:45. For our executive producer, Cal Soderquist, for Sloan Martin and Missy Heidrick on the call, guiding you through the action here in downtown Minneapolis, and our studio coordinator, Ben Haney, I am Alex Leibolt signing off. We will talk to you on Sunday at 1:45 p.m. Central Time, ahead of the Lynx facing off with the Atlanta Dream, the final game before the WNBA takes a break for the FIBA Women's Basketball World Cup. 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
22: This has been a 4-year, you know, cycle of misery that they're all parties are going to stuck. They're stuck with an arranged, bad arranged marriage that they can't dissolve yet because the guy paying the checks doesn't want to dissolve yet. He could have paid this dude to go away at any point previously. You think he's going to do it now at the end? Get all this deep in because he gave some sob story about Cleveland out to get me? Nice try, dude.
23: Jason Lockett for our guest here at Jason Smith Show with me, Mike Harmon, here from the Fox Sports Radio studios at Jason Lockett 4, where you find him on Twitter, longtime NFL reporter, insider, SI.com. See on Twitter everything else he's got popping. So, Jason, since, Ohio seems to be the genesis of everything, Todd Monken also had to address the fact that one of his players was going to leave and go back to college.
22: How about that?
23: What do you think of that? Talking about no rules, right? As we were with the owners in the NFL.
22: I mean, it's obviously isn't an NFL thing. I mean, this is you cut guys, and it is what it is. I am thoroughly confused as to the mere like concept of eligibility and what. I mean, your kids are playing for 5 or 6 years, and you can't tell me it's a COVID thing anymore because. I mean, thank God that's pretty far in the rearview mirror. We know that the whole idea of amateurism was, I mean, Ed O'Bannon told you what a fraud that was. And we all know it was a fraud before that. But, like, you know, the legality of that now. And so what does NFL experience, you know, really matter? At what point does it matter? Like, I mean, is there even going to be an NCAA anymore? Like, I would say, well, the NCAA has to figure this out. But doesn't it feel like we're about 18 months away from each conference, you know, that matters, just truly doing their own thing? And I do think it's going to be, a Champions League, especially if you've got NFL players coming back in the fold. I think there's going to be three conferences, maybe four, and it's going to be, you know, sort of the equivalent of the Champions League versus all the other leagues in Europe.
0: It's going to be the Big Ten and the SEC will form their own league, and they'll be the top level of college football. Then you have whatever's going to be under it.
22: I think it'll be maybe 60 teams tops, and they're not going to play anybody outside of those 60. And they'll figure out, you know, geography, and they'll figure out what their, you know, Sweet 16 or however they want to, you know, wherever they want to start the playoff out of that. I mean, maybe it's 64 teams, maybe it's 76, but, you know, my guess is they play a 16-team tournament, and every other conference, they play within their conference, and if they want to have regional mini conferences to allow for some sort of playoff, then that's fine. And maybe there's some, I don't know, element of relegation and promotion where, you know, a certain team from outside the 76, based on certain criteria, can get into the 76. But the top 60 teams are pretty much going to be cemented forever. I mean, I just think that's where this is going. It's a complete business. And so, I mean, that's the business model.
0: He's on Twitter at Jason Lockenfora. That is at Jason Lockenfora. Check him out on SIJ as always, buddy. Appreciate it, man. We'll talk to you next week as we're getting ready for week one.
22: My pleasure. No trailer parks, gentlemen. No trailer parks.
0: Stay away.
23: It's good advice.
0: It's good stuff. Yeah, I mean, look, we've talked about this for a while, that college football, there's no rules, and eventually you're going to get the Big Ten and the SEC. They talk big about how we're better than you. No, we're just going to team up, and we're going to be the top level of college, have our own TV contracts, our own everything. Again, it's easy because college, there's no rules.
23: But it was
0: funny, right? Outback Steakhouse. No rules, just right. They should adopt that. Or if you're Outback, charge money to sell that
23: steak
0: out.
23: Yeah. But I saw the little outline for what needs to happen, right? These guys need to be repaid. This needs to be canceled. You've got to be in academic standing. Like, come on. That third one, you just threw that in because you felt you needed to. Nobody's following that. Come on. Who was it last week? One of the quarterbacks going, yeah, I got no classes this fall. What are you talking about?
0: Exit out by the Fresca. Exit Swollen Dome. Jason Smith, Mike Harmon live from the Fox Sports Radio studios. Time now to find out what's trending in the wide world of sports. From a guy who's been called the Outback Steakhouse of Fox Sports Radio. Because his nickname used to be Bloomin' Onion. It's Steve DeSantis.
1: Hey, Steve. Well, I've been called Bloomin' something before. Texas Rangers are up 9-2 at the White Sox in the top of the ninth inning. For the moment, the Rangers are tied for first in the AL West with idle Houston. Each team 65-66. Someone is going to win that division. Houston's at the Yankees
0: tomorrow.
1: When you
0: tomorrow. Say win... You got to put that in quote because no one really wins.
1: Yeah, well, they may put up a banner, so I guess that's a win. Yeah, I don't know if they'll deserve the victory. But
0: if the Mets were in that division, they'd be counting down their magic number.
1: Actually, these guys probably could start counting down a magic number right now. We're not even in September at this point. By the way, Houston, I mentioned we'll be at Yankee Stadium on Tuesday. The Yankees right now second in the AL East, 3.5 games behind Tampa Bay as the Rays won tonight, 4-1 at Detroit. Tigers have lost 6 in a row. Houston, I mentioned, and today... Yeah, tied for first, but they fired GM Dana Brown. His contract was nearly up. Boston won its fourth straight, 4-2 at Miami with two runs in the top of the ninth. Marlins left 14 men on base. In D.C., Washington ended a four-game losing streak, beating up Colorado 13-3. Dalen Lyle, a homer, and 5 RBIs. Colorado, the worst team in the majors, has lost 7 in a row. Rockies record now 50-81. By the way, the team with the best record in the majors, the Brewers, are off. They are 81-50. They lost in Williamsport, Pennsylvania on Sunday night to the Braves, who are off tonight as well. Also in progress, it's Cleveland ahead 1-0 at the Angels in the bottom of the fourth. Cubs lead at Arizona 1-0 in the bottom of the fourth. And by the way, it's Arizona 2 games back of San Diego for the last NL wild card. Padres in a scoreless tie, bottom of the fourth, hosting Pittsburgh. Twins lead 2-0 at the A's, bottom of the third. Mariners got 5 runs in the first inning off Philly starter Zach Wheeler. 3-run homer from Julio Rodriguez, 2-run shot from Cal Raleigh. It's Mariners 5-2 over Philadelphia in the bottom of the third right now. By the way, shortstop for the Mariners, Colt Emerson will have wrist surgery on Wednesday. Seattle trying to end Philadelphia's 9-game winning streak. And also in progress at San Francisco, Giants lead 5-0 against the Reds, and Chase Burns, it's bottom of the third inning. Rafael Devers with a 3-run homer, but Giant shortstop Willie Adames goes on the IL with a sprained elbow. The Cleveland Browns named Deshaun Watson as their starting quarterback, and he backed off his post-game comments about the home fans booing him over the weekend. Cleveland cut tight end Daquan Wright, who will reportedly play for LSU now once he clears waivers. He played for Lane Kiffin at Ole Miss. Raiders running back Ashton Jeanty missed practice after yesterday's sprained ankle. Fourth-round running back Mike Washington is getting the first-team reps. Cardinals first-round running back Jeremiah Love is still out this week with a high ankle sprain. Giants wide receiver Malik Nabers took part in team drills today without the non-contact jersey. He is coming back from a torn ACL last year. Rams wideout Puka Nacua missed practice again with his groin injury. He worked on a side field, and running back Breece Hall of the Jets is still out with a groin injury. He did agility drills on the side at practice. And in the NBA, Portland Trailblazers guard Shaedon Sharpe will reportedly miss 6 months with a torn meniscus. WNBA, Golden State having a year. They won at Minnesota 80-66 tonight. Minnesota had been 31-7. This ends the Lynx 6-game winning streak. There is only one other contest in the league, and it's second quarter. Atlanta leads at LA 23-22. Back to you.
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0: wants to melt down about? Really? This is what you want to melt down about. You want to melt down about players who go to an NFL training camp, practice there for however long, and then get cut and then come back to school, right? In a perfect world, yeah, but really, you're the ones that are complaining? College football is complaining that this is wrong. They reinvent rules every single day. They make more rules than politicians do, and we get new rules from politicians like every 5 minutes. College football just, we want to do this and this and this and this, but now, oh, no, no, no, this. This is a bridge too far for college football. We can't have this.
1: The sanctity
0: all the crazy
1: of the
0: ass
1: game.
0: Stuff we've done. No, no, no. This is a bridge too far for us. This is where you draw the line now. Oh, I'm sorry. This is what you're, okay. I just want to make sure that this was the breaking point. This was the breaking point for college football.
1: Here's the stick. Redraw the line. That's all I can say to it. This story is just absolutely insane though, right? So you get the, if you keep searching long enough, you'll always find someone that gives you the answer you want. In this case, it's Lane Kiffin. It's LSU. We'd like to have this player that was with me at Ole Miss. And here's a bunch of applicants to this rule. We judge, what do you think? Okay. Go on back. And I get it. You want to go and start to build the fortress of the sanctity and the happiness of what college football allegedly was, when we all knew that how the sausage was made for years before that. Now it's just the Wild West, and it continues to be so. Anytime there's some directive from the NCAA, all you have to do is challenge it in courts. Again, you're going to find a judge eventually to just say, yeah, you know what? We really can't rule on this now, so we're going to do the temporary restraining order against this rule. Go back to school. Have at it.
0: I mean,
1: we'll figure it out later.
0: I mean, what a joke, right? What a joke. And you know, my favorite part of this is everybody knows this, right? I think everybody, when I say everybody, I mean fans, I mean the media, I mean, you know, business sense, wants to push college football to figure it out. Because college football is spinning out of control, and eventually they get to a part where you're spinning out of the galaxy. But right now there's still a point to rein it back in. The NFL could have made it really easy. Like the NFL could have said, oh, hey, you sign a contract with us, you play here, you can't go back to college football. It can't happen. But the NFL, nope, we don't care. You figure it out. You figure that out, college football. You figure it out.
1: Then
0: you want
1: go
0: it.
1: Back,
0: you
1: want
0: it, you take it.
1: They can go make money with you for a year, and then maybe they're better players, and then they stick the next time they come back up. Maybe there's another year on that learning curve that needs to happen. But it's just laughable, the outrage to this. Like, you can see it coming from a mile away. The only people I feel bad for are the kids that got recruited to a school. Like, say you're one of the many tight ends on the depth chart at LSU. And suddenly it's like, yeah, sorry, buddy got cut by the Browns. He's coming back. He's going to come in and, well, you no longer have a job.
0: Sorry about that, man. But hey, you know, guys could come back.
1: You could go try to find another job somewhere else.
0: Yeah. You hit the portal, go ahead.
1: You have some other guys saying, look, we already have our rosters. We're good. But allegedly, you've got a bunch of Big Ten schools that have saved some of their human monies. In the event something happened like this.
0: That's going to be like the latest portal edition where teams say we're saving a little bit now because in the future, there's going to be some players.
1: Somebody's going to pop three.
0: That want to come back. We'll get this tight end. We'll get this guy.
1: And we might get him on the cheap because if they've been able to go to the NFL, they must be good, right?
0: Yeah, no, but this is what college football is mad about. This is what they're mad about. I love that. Exit out by the Fresca exit, Swollen Dome. Coming up next, we have to get into this big Enes Kanter Freedom WNBA debate. That's next. Jason and Mike, Fox. 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

0: I don't like it either, but how long is he really going to play for? How long is he really going to play for?
1: All right, he got a couple of road games to start things. And
0: I like that that's potentially, you heard reports that that's why they named Watson, because the first two games are on the road. So if he gets booed out there and he stinks, hey, we can name Shedeur Sanders a starter for our first home game and everybody loves it. I'm like, wow, you're really going out of your way to make this more. If that's the case, you're making it way more difficult than it has to
1: be.
0: Well,
1: you know, and then everybody wants to see the other guy, right? The backup quarterback is the most popular guy until he actually gets on the field.
0: The only thing I can hope for is that the Browns know, okay, if he's healthy at some point, he's got to see the field because we don't have a long-term quarterback answer. Maybe the part is we're going to do it early and get it out of the way. And then it's going to be Shedeur Sanders, Dylan Gabriel, Brian Sipe, whoever comes in. Like, we know he's got to see the field at some point for whatever reason, because we don't have a quarterback settled and the owner wants to see him out there, whatever it is, that they're going to do it to get it out of the way early. But I mean, it's the Browns. So I can't even tell you. It's the Browns.
1: In the end, you're racing towards the flush for the next iteration of things. But you'll see Shedeur plenty before it's done. He'll have his opportunity to sink or swim.
0: It's the Browns. It's the Browns. That's what it is.
1: It's a nice summary Browns. Explanation to it all.
0: So I don't understand, Jets. Browns. Oh, now
1: you
0: I get
1: Browns.
0: It.
1: That's like great. Jets.
0: My buddy Ben Maller's next. This is Fox. We are
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0: The Cleveland Browns named Deshaun Watson as their starting quarterback. Raiders running back Ashton Jeanty missed practice after Sunday's sprained ankle. In the NBA, Portland guard Shaedon Sharpe will reportedly miss 6 months with a torn meniscus. A WNBA record in rebounds for Angel Reese. She hauled down 26 in Atlanta's win at LA, 78-71. To baseball, three homers in Seattle for Cal Raleigh. The Mariners ended Philadelphia's nine-game winning streak, 9-2. Cleveland won its fifth straight game, 4-2 at the Angels. The White Sox 2.5 games over Cleveland now in the AL Central. White Sox lost at home 11-2 to Texas. The Rangers are now alone in first in the AL West, half game over idle Houston, which fired general manager Dana Brown. Boston with two runs in the ninth, won at Miami 4-2. Tampa Bay sent Detroit to a sixth straight loss, 4-1. I'm Steve DeSager.
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8: 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Good Tuesday morning, everybody. Welcome to the Power Trip Morning Show. Hi, my name is Chris Hockey, and we've got Johnny Bones, Beans, Bonds, Bones coming in today. We've got Marty Galarnar. No Corey for one more day, but the rest of the cast of characters will be here, so let's get started with Dusty Slay. Some comedy on a Tuesday morning. Come on in. It's going to be a great day, and I am glad you are here.
9: I've always lived in the South. I like being in the South. I like the weather. I love the heat, you know. Sometimes I'll go out to, like, Phoenix, you know, and it'll be a lot hotter than what I'm used to, and I'll complain about it a little bit, and they always say the same thing to me. You know what they say? They go, yeah, but it's a dry heat. They say it like their heat is better than my heat. I get defensive about it. I'm like, oh, it's a dry heat, huh? Well, I like a wet heat. I like to feel like a sauna outside. I like to sweat in places I didn't even know I could sweat in. I like to go, why is that wet? I like a heat with a lot of flying insects and mosquitoes and gnats. I like to stand out in a hot parking lot of a Shoney's doing like that. I like to go out in the backyard for 2 minutes and come back in and go, I just got tore up out there. I can't get that in a dry heat.

0: Yeah, here we are, ladies and gentlemen. Just rolling already this morning. Dusty Slay to start with some comedy. He's great. You hear the distant thunder. You know what, by the way, I'm not looking at the forecast ever again. Ever again. Because if I go one more day.
1: Why?
0: Because they say it's going to rain every day. And
1: yeah.
0: It never rains anymore.
1: We need some rain.
0: Yeah. And I know there are places right now drowning in rain.
1: Yeah.
0: And I know the environment's over. We're going to be living in a dome.
1: Yeah, probably, yeah.
0: It's probably not me.
1: No, you might probably see not the you. End of it. You'll be long gone by then.
0: Yeah, probably long gone.
1: Yeah.
0: But you know what? I'm going to tell you what I am right now. I'm a breath of fresh air. That's what I am. I'm jolly old Santman.
1: You're jolly old Santman?
0: Yeah.
1: Who's that?
0: I don't know.
1: Hey, why do you... I know you love the rain because you like sitting out in your car and sleeping in your car
0: yeah,
1: in the
0: like
1: rain.
0: Yeah, I just like the rain, man.
1: Yeah?
0: Yeah. It takes the pressure off.
1: Mm-hmm.
0: You got an excuse not to do anything.
1: Yeah.
0: That's why I like the snow as well.
1: The snow's the
0: I
1: best.
0: I can't come to your party.
1: No, I can't.
0: I know that you're getting married, but I can't be
1: yeah,
0: there.
1: Yeah, I won't make it.
0: I know that I said I would come to your appearance, but I can't.
1: Yeah, it's, can't make
0: there's
1: it.
0: There's 9 feet of snow on the ground.
1: Yeah, and it's not snowing at the casino, so I'm going to go there.
0: I can't believe that like every person in the world isn't a huge fan of snow.
1: Right.
0: Because we've been conditioned to pray for snow days.
1: Yes.
0: Right?
1: Yeah, a snow day was the best. We got very few. We seem to get more cold days.
0: Yeah.
1: And, but yeah, I think we only got a couple in, you know, back in my day.
0: Yeah. Well, you know, same with us, but that's because when it snowed back home,
1: it was over.
0: It was a Helen.
1: Yeah. It was a Helen. Yeah.
0: It was a Helen. It was like, I'm not just going to snow a little bit here. We're going to take some lives.
1: I mean, there's parts of the country that if it snows an inch, like you just said, it's over.
0: Yeah.
1: Oh,
0: yeah.
1: I thought.
0: But you know, I'm sure you sons of bitches had some really cold snow days.
1: Oh yeah, I mean the 91 blizzard comes to mind. I think we had like what 28, 29 inches of snow or something.
0: You know, for a place as cold as this place, you guys sure bring that blizzard up a lot.
1: Well, I think it's all we have.
0: You never weather-wise. Had more blizzards
1: than that? No, but I think it's. I don't think we've had anything.
0: Yeah, you haven't had anything since then, right? Really.
1: Well,
0: like that big, right?
1: We don't get hurricanes. We don't get earthquakes.
0: You are like a hurricane.
1: Yeah.
0: There's a song in your eyes. It's a Neil Young song.
1: Oh.
0: Speaking of songs, can I tell you something?
1: Mm-hmm.
0: Do you like my shirt, by the way?
1: Sally Can Wait.
0: You get it? Sally Can Wait.
1: It's a song. Right?
0: Yeah. Zacho, you get it right.
2: Oh, man, I should know.
1: Oh, is it? Did you go to that concert last night?
0: No, I did not.
2: Oh, is that? Yes.
0: Sally Can Wait.
1: Yeah.
0: I love shirts like this.
1: Yeah, that's great.
0: I got another one that I'm going to wear tomorrow.
1: Yeah.
0: That just has a piano.
1: Yeah.
0: And it says Saturday-9 p.m.
1: Oh, Saturday nights?
0: Nope. Saturday-9 p.m. And it's a piano.
2: Piano, man?
0: Yeah.
2: 9 o'clock
0: it's
2: on a
0: 9
2: Saturday.
0: O'clock on a Saturday.
1: Oh, brilliant.
0: I love that, man.
1: Yeah, that's great.
0: So I got the shirts in the mail yesterday because I buy stupid things, but I like t-shirts, you know?
1: Yeah.
0: And then I thought about that line. It's 9 o'clock on a Saturday. The regular crowd shuffles in. And I thought about the rest of the lyrics of that song. And I wonder if I could talk to old Billy Joel, which would be fun. I'd like to talk
1: to
0: him.
1: Yeah, that would be awesome.
0: I think he and I would be friends. I think we'd probably get some drinks and on and go fight people.
1: Yeah.
0: He likes to fight.
1: Yeah, it sounds like it, yeah.
0: And we're about the same size.
1: Yeah. Are you really?
0: Probably.
1: Yeah, probably,
0: He's probably bigger than me.
1: Probably, yeah.
0: Oompa Loompas are bigger than me.
1: Yeah, my son Louie is almost
0: taller. He's almost taller than I am.
1: Yeah.
0: He better not mess with my women.
1: No, yeah. I mean, one of them he's related to, so he won't.
0: There's a line that he goes, and Billy Joel goes, he says, son, can you play me a melody?
1: Oh.
0: I'm not really sure how it goes. But it's sad and sweet. And I knew it complete when I wore a younger man's clothes. And I thought, great stuff, right?
1: Yeah, outstanding.
0: But then I thought, what if I was sitting with, I don't play piano. But what if I was sitting at my guitar? And an old man walked up to me and he goes, son, will you play me a melody? I'm not really sure how it goes, but it's sad and it's sweet. And I knew it complete when I wore a younger man's clothes. I'd be like, who are you?
1: What is wrong with you?
0: No one speaks like that.
1: Yeah, what? What does that mean? Did you just...
0: When you wore a younger man's clothes...
1: Are you a pirate?
0: Are you a killer?
1: Yeah, right. Are you Buffalo Bill?
0: You're not sure how it goes? You want me to play it? You're going to walk up to me. You drunk old bastard. Wearing somebody else's clothes.
1: Yeah.
0: A younger man's clothes, obviously. Because you're too old to be wearing those short shorts.
1: Yep.
0: Short shorts are awesome, by the way. God, a hot babe in short shorts. Please, you're distracting me.
1: I didn't say anything.
0: I saw the look. Anyway, if somebody walked up to me and said, will you play me a melody? I'm not really sure how it goes. I'd be like, get out of here.
1: Yeah, it's like the did you call lowball bit.
0: Yeah.
1: You never gave me his number. Boop, boop, boop,
0: oh,
1: boop,
0: so you
1: boop,
0: just
1: boop.
0: Want a song that's sad and yeah. sweet? Happy birthday to you.
1: Yeah, right.
0: Bitch.
1: Correct. Yeah.
0: Why am I angry at this old man?
1: I don't know.
0: But he's wearing a younger man's clothes, whom he obviously either are worded or killed. You know what I mean?
1: Oh.
0: Why are you wearing that old man's clothes? Mm. I think too much sometimes.
1: Yeah. Also a good Paul Simon song.
0: Which one?
1: Think Too Much.
0: Don't know that I know that
1: one. It's great. You should listen to
0: it. Is it on Graceland?
1: No, it's on... I don't know what album it's on.
0: You're on crack.
1: Yeah, I am. But you would love that song.
0: You're probably right.
1: Yeah, you'd love it. Yeah.
0: You know what song I like? America.
1: Yeah, that's a great slammer.
0: America. Those songs are moods.
1: Oh, yeah. Those songs are 100 out of 100.
0: Yeah,
1: all of them.
0: Those Paul Simon songs. You know how sometimes now podcasts, and we've talked about this a million times, Zacho, like we could play the song right now, but he'd have to cut it out of the podcast.
1: Yeah.
0: But when I'm listening to a podcast and they do that, I feel like I just got ripped off.
1: Yeah. Yeah, yeah.
0: We're going to play it for you now. What'd you think of that? Oh, my God, you changed my life.
1: Right.
0: You know what? Eat balls.
1: Yeah, yeah, eat balls. You didn't get to sample that sweet sound.
0: Those samples are great. Aren't they? But don't you hate especially those people in front of you at Costco?
1: Oh, I have a Costco story.
0: Oh, God. Did you go to the new one?
1: Nope.
0: Have you been there yet?
1: Nope.
0: You got to. It looks like the Pentagon. It's that big.
1: Do you want me to tell you now?
0: I don't think I can wait another second.
1: I went to, Louie and I yesterday went to the Maple Grove Costco.
0: Did he drive?
1: I mean, he's better than half the drivers in that spot.
0: Why did you go to that Costco?
1: Because it's close to my house. And by the time I get home and by the time it's so close to like lunchtime for him and then we wind down to nap time. It's all timing for him, right? It's all timing for kids, right?
0: Sure.
1: I didn't want to drive to the new one, so I went to that one, okay? And this gentleman or lady comes up to me who works there and says, I heard your rant about this store on the air. And I agree with all of it.
0: Did he really?
1: She or he.
0: They.
1: They.
0: Yeah.
1: Yep.
0: Is that right?
1: And I nodded. We chatted for a moment.
0: Did you give him the slow Robert Redford nod?
1: And because like I said, my rant, it has nothing to do with the people that work there.
0: No, they're doing
1: their
0: best.
1: The people that work there are great. Oh, yeah. The lady you got to go see was there yesterday.
0: Oh, Chesty McGee?
1: Yeah, you should go to that one.
0: Dolly's distant cousin?
1: Yeah. And
0: is she pretty?
1: Yeah.
0: Well, that's mean.
1: But
0: we're on camera, you know.
1: I didn't say anything. I said, yeah. Anyway.
0: Anyway, I'm not pretty.
1: But to your point, the samples are great. The samples slow people to a halt.
0: Yeah, and they want all of them.
1: They want all of them.
0: And don't you want to walk up and do what I do to you and go, you might want to put that down.
1: Yeah, I wish you would do that to somebody else. But yes, you don't need six of them. You're not going to buy the product anyway. And it's all, I don't want to. How I feel
0: ahead,
1: about it. It's
0: go just, ahead, say it.
1: Stop.
0: It's time for you to say it.
1: No, I'm not saying it.
0: Just say it.
1: But it's just, it slows traffic to a halt. The new bit now at Costco is people leave those enormous carts just in the middle of the aisle and then go searching for their other stuff.
0: Yeah, that's
1: because I can't help myself and I'm, you know, kind of a crab.
0: You just kill it.
1: I loudly, there's this cart in the middle of the chip aisle yesterday. And I just loudly go, this is a great place for a cart. The older lady was like 6 feet in front of me and she definitely heard me.
0: Oh.
1: But it's like, take your cart with you.
0: Yeah.
1: Like, none of us want to be here for 6 hours.
0: You are.
1: No, it wasn't that.
0: Okay.
1: No, it wasn't that.
0: All right. Well, you, poor Louie.
1: No,
0: you're conditioning him to hate people.
1: No, I'm trying.
0: I did the same thing. Don't worry. Listen, man, I get mad about everything. I get mad at stoplights. Like, they have anything to do with it.
1: Yeah. Like, they're just an easy target.
0: You know, because God knows 394 can't have an exit that works.
1: Oh, now, is that exit on Louisiana and all that still closed?
0: I don't go near there anymore.
1: Which way do you go?
0: If I do go by there, we're all in trouble.
1: Yeah, no, we almost were the one time.
0: I know. So yeah. I don't even go that way anymore.
1: You were going to fight streetlights that one time.
0: I was doing 100 down that street.
1: Yeah.
0: And I'm not exaggerating.
1: Yeah, no, I believe you. But God, so yesterday, I go and every once in a while, I'm like, hey, Maxo, I got time. I'll give you a ride home. So we rendezvous here off of...
0: You guys rendezvous?
1: Off of Utica, drive down to 394. Oh, wait, it's closed to get to 94 and go downtown. Yeah, why is that always closed? What are they doing? Are they putting in a new highway system?
0: I'll tell you what I wish. I wish they would just blow that part of the section up because that's the worst off-ramp in America.
1: Well, and
0: if somebody cuts in, one of these days, if I'm ever in jail, if you ever see a picture of me, like you got the news on but the sound is off,
1: yeah,
0: you know that it's because of that exit and that I killed someone.
1: Well, because to your point, and you know, you could only go one way.
0: Yeah.
1: You have to go the other way.
0: Yeah.
1: Why does that not let you, whatever. It doesn't matter. But
0: It does matter.
1: Yeah,
0: it
1: ridiculous.
0: Does matter because I know that zipper molds, I know what those are, whatever you call it. Zipper molds? That's what I got on my zipper.
1: Zipper merge?
0: Merge, that's it, zipper
1: mold. Zipper mold? God, you need sexual help. If you have zipper mold, you need to stop going to strip clubs. Those ladies have issues. If you have
0: it's awfully damp
1: mold
0: down there. It's so damp down there. I got zipper mold.
1: Gross.
0: But listen, when you're in the exit lane and somebody waits until the last second and gets in front of you, that person deserves herpes. That person deserves herpes on their face. On their face. Their face.
1: So, like, if you're going on, like, the 394 slip-in.
0: You're going 94 towards the tunnel.
1: Yeah.
0: And they wait till the last second, and then they get in front of you. Like, their day is way more important than yours. If you're a doctor going to save a child's life, have at it.
1: Yeah.
0: But you're not. You're going to Arby's, okay? So chill. Your time's not more valuable than mine. Why are you making me in a bad mood this morning?
1: I'm not. Well, it's Tuesday. But someone, I'm pretty sure there is someone on the station who has done a full bit on that, because they do the...
0: It's wrong.
1: Someone... I think a state trooper, Zach, correct me if I'm wrong. I think somebody said it's the right thing to do.
0: It's the right thing to wait to the last second in the wrong lane?
1: I thought they said that.
0: So, there's no way that's true.
2: No, so there's a difference between the zipper merge, and there's also a difference between the zipper merge and the zipper mold.
0: Yeah, which you've never had because you don't let that thing last.
2: No.
0: You know what I mean? You don't let it rest.
2: No, and we air it out.
0: If it rests, it rusts.
2: But the zipper merge is for like when... two lanes go down to one.
0: Right. Hi, Johnny Bones.
2: Near road construction or whatever.
0: Thank you, buddy.
2: This is a whole different thing.
0: This is a whole different thing.
2: And yes, it is almost certainly more dangerous. You should probably get in line.
1: The 94 slip-in bit.
2: Yes.
1: Yeah.
2: And that, as you mentioned, one person on the station has...
1: made a whole bit about it.
2: Yeah. Well, he made a whole video of it.
0: Who was it? You just tell me. Why aren't we allowed to say it?
1: It was common.
0: And he says that it's okay to wait to the last second to get over in front of somebody at that spot?
1: Yeah, he calls it the 394-94 slip-in.
0: That's not right. That's the wrong thing to do.
2: What's the Penn Avenue part two? Like he'll...
0: Yeah, at Dunwoody and Penn Avenue?
2: Yeah, he'll get off at Penn and then get right back on to pass that part of the traffic too.
0: Well, listen... If I ever hear, I like comedy. He's my friend. If he ever passes away because of that, it's his own fault.
1: Wow. Bodie.
0: It's the bottom line.
2: We're going to lose two members of our lineup.
0: It's the bottom line. I'm sorry. Because you're not allowed. That's just the wrong thing to do. That's just the wrong thing to do. It's the wrong thing to do. The rest of us are observing the law, sir.
2: Well, you can't even do it right now because of the construction. Yeah. And the way, because I went to the fair yesterday, the way to get to the fair right now is absurd.
1: Is 280 closed?
2: Well, 280 is not the problem. The problem is getting from here to I-94, which basically result. I have to take the frontage road to whatever, and then like some clover thing, take a bridge to the north side of 394, cut through like Theodore Worth Parkway, and then cut back behind, go over the Lowry Tunnel, and then finally, I mean, it's ridiculous. It's a half-hour drive right now to the fairgrounds.
3: My name, Murdering Bullet.
2: Yeah, that's exactly what it is.
0: I don't know why I agreed to go anywhere near that place.
1: Yeah.
0: I need to leave now to get there, and I play Monday.
1: Where?
0: At the, what is that called?
1: The Bazaar? The
0: Bazaar stage, yeah. I should just give up.
1: No, don't give up, as Peter Gabriel once said. But, I forgot about that.
0: What was your story about Costco? Did you already finish it?
1: Yeah, the guy, gal that works there said they agree with about everything I said.
0: Good.
1: And they said that new one is outstanding.
0: Oh, it's pretty big.
1: Yeah.
0: It's pretty big.
1: Yeah.
0: But other than that, things are great.
1: Yeah. are great.
0: How are you, Johnny Beans Bonds Bones?
1: Guess what I do tomorrow.
0: You and I go to Vegas tomorrow.
1: Yeah.
0: You should come with us on there, Beanie Bonds Bones.
1: Oh. He would have if we'd given him like a week notice.
0: I know.
1: He totally would have.
0: Would you like to go, Johnny Beans Bonds Bones?
4: To Vegas?
0: Yeah, yeah.

0: Monkey.
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3: Thanks, Echo. Man, these things.
4: The best.
3: These are the best gummy bears ever.
4: Yeah, they're pretty good.
3: Albanese.
4: The black

0: forest ones are good too. Those are outstanding though. I love gummy bears. You bought a whole large bag of them before we went up to Detroit Lakes.
1: Yeah, I sure would love to have had one of them.
0: Yeah, I ate most of them, yeah. I can't help myself.
1: I can't either, man. But yeah. They're good, you know?
0: I like bears.
1: Yeah.
0: Gummy.
1: These are perfect. Turn up the kick drum and the heavy guitar.
0: Yeah, man. Turn it off.
1: I want to be a rock star.
0: I mean, you kind of are.
1: Hey, here's a little thing for you. There's a crown sound effect in the middle of this song.
0: A crown?
1: Crown. I probably said crown.
2: Crowd.
1: There's probably some crown involved in that. Yeah. Yeah. I don't remember when I wrote this song. It's been a long time ago. And I needed the sound of the crowd. So I went on the line and I grabbed the sound from Kirby Puckett's home run.
2: Oh, really? That's a good call.
1: Yeah.
2: We'll see you tomorrow night.
1: Yeah, right. And then I grabbed PA and asked him if he would be the voice. And he said, sure. So in the little breakdown in the middle of the song, it's the crowd sound effect from the Metrodome and the voice of the Vikings when he was the brand new voice of the Vikings. Because I think this must have been... This was on The Pursuit. It would have been like 2004, I think.
0: Oh, okay.
1: Yeah. Yeah, it's coming up right here. Do you want to hear PA talk?
0: I do.
1: Had to double the course there. The song wasn't long enough.

0: guitar, ladies and gentlemen. He's a good guy, Matt Kirkwall.
1: He passed away.
0: Oh, I hope not, because he's not done with my record yet. And for more reasons than that.
2: But what?
0: I know.
1: once the record's over.
0: Yeah, Billy Thomas, the lovely drummer for Rocket Club, and the band Hairball. Hold on. Do you know what that lick there at the end, you know what that was a dedication to? What that was ripped off from? Like a tribute to?
1: No.
0: The end of the guitar solo in No More Tears.
1: Yeah, you could have given me a million guesses. I would not have known.
0: That's why I told you, sweetheart.
1: I know that, honey.
3: I feel like you would have gotten in a million.
0: He would have quit.
1: Is No More Tears Ozzy?
0: Yeah.
1: Okay.
0: Yeah. Zach Wilde on guitar.
1: You know who loves Zach Wilde?
0: I'm just going to throw this out there.
1: Michael loves him?
0: Rock and Roll Hall of Famer Elvis Costello.
1: No. Happy birthday, Elvis.
0: Musician Henry Paul?
1: No, somebody closer to me.
0: Oh, Bigfoot?
3: Sminium?
1: Close.
0: Raleigh Fingers?
1: Phil DeAgony loves Zach. Oh.
0: I was going to get there.
1: Yeah.
0: Raleigh Fingers?
1: No.
0: Yes, you do.
1: Gross.
0: Do you know he's 80 years old today, Raleigh Fingers?
1: Is he really? He's still with us?
4: I think he appeared at the Field of Dreams.
0: He appeared at the Field of Dreams. Yeah, he walked through the corner.
1: Boney was there.
4: I was there. I was also there for game 6 where the Kirby fucking home run.
1: Same.
0: I was not.
1: Same. I was in the upper deck in left field.
4: I was in second from the top row.
1: Yeah.
4: down the third base line.
1: How weird is that? Same. We were in the upper deck of the second row down the third baseline. How weird is that?
0: What if you were throwing things and pissing Johnny?
1: No, I mean, out? I was like 8 years old and I was, this tracks. The one thing I will, other than it being the greatest sporting event I've ever been to, it's the greatest moment I've ever had with my dad. It's just a great moment. I think about it all the time. He's got the tickets and all of it. He's got a great bit that I will probably inherit when he passes on or goes into hiding with Hawk.
0: Yeah, yeah.
1: I'll never forget the lady in front of me had a O. Henry candy bar, and it's all I wanted. I was like 8, and I was mesmerized that like she brought in her own food. And I was like, and then afterwards, my dad and I went to the Byerly's restaurant off of 394 and we had pie. Yeah.
0: Byerly's restaurant down by Target?
4: That's awesome.
0: By Ridgedale Mall?
1: Yeah. We had pie, yeah. It was awesome. His secretary got the tickets. They were $22 was the face value.
0: What time of day was it that the game ended?
1: Oh, late, but that place used to be open 24 hours.
0: Oh, was it?
1: Really? Yeah.
4: That was the late nights.
1: Yeah.
4: After the bar, you go there. Yeah.
0: No kidding.
1: It was Byerly's awesome.
4: Byerly's was,
0: the drunk hangout place. My joint. I love Lunds and Byerly's and Coburn's.
1: Yeah, Coburn's is, the Coburn's up by us, Hawk, is A+. Yeah, and I'm not just, I love that spot. Yeah. Kevin also wails. But yeah, it's a core memory of mine. And it was, I mean, it's maybe the greatest World Series of all time.
0: Well, listen.
1: '91. It was the last time they went to one, but yeah.
0: It's funny because yesterday the big boss, Gene Roddenberry, was in town and we spoke for a few moments in some office somewhere in the building here. And we were talking about what would happen if the Vikings ever won the Super Bowl. And thinking about it must have been wonderful to be here in '91 and '87 too, but we haven't had anything like that since then.
1: No, the closest we've got is that 09.
0: And being close doesn't count.
1: No.
0: And I know that's obvious, but it's true. It doesn't count.
1: Right. No. Cursed it by saying, Tenna, we're going to the Super Bowl.
0: We're going to the Super Bowl. I can't believe it. We're going to the Super Bowl. I did say that.
4: We've debated whether or not, if the Vikings ever make it to the Super Bowl, would you want to go to the Super Bowl or would you want to be in Minneapolis?
0: It's not even close.
1: No,
0: I'd want to be here.
1: Yeah,
4: I agree. 100%. Yeah,
1: we'd all go, obviously.
0: Yeah, for sure.
1: I would probably, after my duties were done, I'd watch it in the hotel room. I couldn't watch it in public. Are you kidding? I'd pace too much. I couldn't. No. I don't think I could watch it in public.
4: You could watch it. You could watch it in public because everybody else would be this every bit as manic as you would be.
1: Oh, my God.
0: Dude, I can't even imagine.
4: You wouldn't even stand out.
1: No.
4: You'd probably be on the low end.
1: Yeah.
0: This is how ridiculous I am.
1: I'd pace the radio booth.
0: I'm barely exaggerating. But if a genie said to me, you get three wishes, and none of them are allowed to be about curing disease or world peace. You know what I mean? Yeah. One of them would be the Vikings winning the Super Bowl.
4: Right. Yeah. That's
0: one of them would be. I know that's ridiculous, but it's true. That would be the greatest thing ever. That would literally, I think my last breath, I'd be like, God, this was a very bad disease.
1: Yeah.
0: Yeah. But I had a great life because the Vikings won the Super Bowl. Yeah. Yeah.
4: Well, I did not think this the case when I was, 10 years old and watching them lose to the Raiders.
0: Yeah.
4: In the Super Bowl.
0: Mm-hmm. 77, right?
4: Yeah.
0: Mm-hmm.
4: But I'm at the point where I might never see it.
0: Ugh. Well, you're not going to be live in February?
4: There we go. There we go. I mean, it never occurred to me that I could actually live a lifetime without seeing that happen.
0: That is the weird thing about being as old as we are.
4: Johnny, I know.
1: Yeah.
0: Is when somebody says, that'll be out in 2028, and you're like, son of a bitch.
1: Yeah. I mean, I'll be 44 in 20 days. I'm almost to that where, I mean, they're on the right path, and I'm not just saying that, but like, this is the first time in a long time that they have drafted well enough where you're like, all right, we can compensate. Not compensate is the wrong word.
0: Overcome.
4: Overcome.
1: Yeah, but like, no, they can add to the roster with the rookies. That's the other issue they've always had is they don't draft well. So they've always had to overspend and get lucky with like a quarterback like Case Keenum, who had a career year, Favre and all that. But like, if they, what they've done so far through the draft is as good as a lot of people think it'll be. That's how you build a Super Bowl team. I mean, look at the Seahawks.
4: You mean this year's draft.
1: Yeah, and okay, but if it right. continues, like if okay, they go right. on, the, like the Seahawks, right. and you watch the Hard Knocks, that team is 90% drafting well. JSN, their defensive line, other than Sam Darnold, all of these guys that they've acquired are through the draft.
0: How is it possible that we've never won a Super Bowl?
1: Yeah, I don't know. How did they? And they were favored in every one in this that they've been to, right?
4: I don't know. We were not favored versus the Dolphins.
1: Didn't
4: Kansas City were favored.
1: I think Barrero has said they've never scored a first half touchdown in any of those games. Isn't that the bit?
4: Is that it?
1: I guess.
0: I don't know. For, you know. But even so, I mean, let's go. I mean, can you imagine?
1: It'll happen.
0: I hope it happens before Johnny Bones passes.
1: Yeah.
4: Yes.
1: Well, Bonesy's going to live forever.
0: Thank you. Will. Yeah.
1: Yeah.
4: Yeah. Maybe not forever.
0: Hey, throw some love out to Sarah Jane, who's on her way to get her hip replaced today.
4: Oh.
0: Yeah.
4: Ooh. Hang in there, Sarah Jane.
0: Yeah.
4: Jesus.
0: Yeah. Best of luck. Have a good nappy nap. I'll see you in a bit.
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0: 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We talk a lot. That's what we do, right? 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It is 6:10 and we are running late. We haven't given you a lick of sports yet. 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
0: We got that Mountain Dews.
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0: I'm all hopped up on Mountain Dew.
23: Holiday's the absolute best. 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
24: That's right.
23: Oh, thanks, Agador. Last night, the Minnesota Twins won 9-6 over the awful A's. And Buxton, was 3-for-5. He scored 4 times. And Kalen Culpepper was 4-for-5 yesterday. He's hitting something like 340.
4: That is
23: in like
4: correct.
23: His first 50 at-bats or something since he's been called up. So, they snapped that losing streak. Same two teams tonight at 8:40. Taj Bradley goes for your Minnesota Twins.
4: I mean, the Athletics are the worst team in the American League.
23: They're hideous.
4: Nonetheless, it was great to see that offense get on track, and it was especially. We're excited to see what Culpepper is doing, especially because his first half a dozen games striking out a lot was a little bit of concern, but he's doing a competent job at shortstop. And he's hitting. So, you know, this is obviously early in his career. I'm sure there's, you know, multiple times we're going to be going through adjustments or something. But he looks like he can play. And this team needs something like that. But even more so, it needs some of their big bats. This team has basically had 3 big hitters in their lineup the entire year. And those 3 hitters are Buxton, Larnick, and Jeffers. Well, Jeffers is only going to play 2/3 of the time because he's a catcher.
23: Mm-hmm.
4: Buxton has been terrible since he came back from the injury, and he got a bloop hit. And so, you know, appropriately, yesterday we were debating whether or not he needed to, like, bow out. Could he play through whatever he is playing through or not? And, you know, we concluded he pretty much couldn't, and then he went out and went 3 for 5.
1: Yeah.
4: Which is great. I think he had basically about as many bases yesterday and hits yesterday as he's had since he came back.
1: I think you are correct.
4: They need Buxton back, and they need him back badly. Because the other one of those three is Trevor Larnach. Trevor Larnach hasn't done much either. So, yes, it was really nice to see the bats come alive. It was nice to take care of business over to the A's. This team is going to be in a wild card battle for the rest of the next five, six weeks, hopefully. And every one of these wins you need to stack up. I think this puts them back to 4 games under .500. They need to get to, if they can get to the point where they are even a .500 team, they will probably be winning the wild card.
1: Yeah, that is the way it is. 2 games back of the final wild card spot behind the Astros. The Guardians hold that spot, but the Blue Jays are 2 back. Yeah. The Orioles are 2.5 back, and the Mariners are 3 back.
4: And the Guardians hold that spot because the Guardians have won something like 5 in a row, and that's what it takes to take the top spot right now. Like you basically, when the Twins were holding the top spot, it was because they had a 3-game sweep.
1: Yeah,
4: and that's as much as it takes to be in the wild card at this point. Stack up those wins. After this set versus the Athletics in Sacramento, they get to have 15 games straight starting Friday with the Chicago White Sox at Target Field. 15 games to decide the AL Central.
1: Yeah.
4: 6 games versus the White Sox, 6 games versus the Tigers, and 3 games versus Cleveland. Those are the teams that they are competing against. And if they're going to win the AL Central, and they're not totally out of it in the AL Central, I think they're only like 4.5 games back.
1: You are correct.
4: They've got a shot if they can stack up some wins over these next 18 games.
1: How about the Royals have won 8 straight? Yeah.
4: Yes. Suddenly the Royals are alive again.
1: Yeah.
4: Off the map.
1: 9-1 in their last 10. How about that?
4: Amazing.
1: Let's see here. The Vikings' final preseason game is Friday at 8 p.m. in Denver. Pregame at 6 right here on the station. And the cutdown day is this Sunday to get to that magical 53 number, Hogs Daddy.
0: Yeah. It's almost here. We're going to do some cutting. And there's some things that are still up for grabs. I think that, there's some interesting storylines.
1: Yeah, there might be some names to add. I think they need to add a third rushing linebacker, I think, is something they need to add.
0: Well, we'll see. I still like TID.
1: Yeah, I know you do.
0: I like him.
4: In that game, is there usually starters?
1: No, I mean,
4: that's it. No. It might not I would, everybody just relaxes
1: on that one. I would guess that
0: there's a chance I go in at center.
1: Yeah, I mean, I would guess Brosmer plays the whole thing. I don't think they'd risk Carson or McCarthy.
4: Okay.
1: Even though my argument, I said this yesterday to Lieber, is I think McCarthy needs the reps. So I think it'll be a Brosmer bit. It'll be a lot of third and fourth string guys. But right. Hey, Hawk and I can't wait. We would take another week of preseason football.
0: I like it so much. I'm going there.
1: Yeah, Hawk's going.
0: He literally is. I like it so much. I can't wait.
4: All right.
1: Final week of preseason football begins on Thursday with 4 games. You will have the Bills hosting the Steelers, and then that night will end with Rams and Chargers. Saucy. They both play at the same spot.
0: Yeah. You and I are going to watch that in the sports book in Vegas.
1: Yeah, we are. Yeah,
0: we are. You and
1: yeah,
0: I,
1: we'll,
0: right there at
1: Circa. And guess what we'll do? We'll bet on it. I mean, we will. Yeah.
0: You hear what I said?
1: No,
0: yeah, you're right.
1: No, we'll will watch it at Circa.
0: We will.
1: Yeah, can't wait.
0: Yeah.
1: It'll be A+.
0: Yeah.
1: Because Circa's A+. I love that spot. I can't wait to go.
0: If I tell you I'm going to the bathroom, you know I'm leaving.
1: Right? Well, as I said to you, I'm the perfect person to go with.
0: Yeah,
1: because I will leave. I put out and I won't be drinking until maybe Friday at some point. You'll be gone, and when I start drinking, that's when I follow you around. But I won't be, so I will leave you alone.
0: You can follow me around, just don't talk to me.
1: Yeah, well, I may need a a couple hundred bucks, so I'll definitely follow you around and annoy you until you pay me to leave. But, yeah, it's going to be great. No, I know you aren't going to the bathroom. I know what you're doing. We will sit down for 5 minutes, and you'll be gone. And I'll never see you again.
0: Five minutes.
4: Unless it's in a slot machine. Then he'll stick around for a while.
0: Oh. Yeah, the only thing I stick around for is a hand pay.
1: Yeah.
4: Oh, I'm so glad that ended in pain.
1: Yeah, say. Yeah, so is the FCC. So, yeah, that'll be great with preseason wrapping up, and then the season starts 2 weeks from tomorrow.
0: Yeah, baby.
1: Yeah, man.
0: Let's go.
23: I got plenty more, but we should save it for what really matters.
0: Okay, that's good. Hey, Johnny Beans.
4: Yes, sir.
0: Do yourself a favor and start watching the show Lioness. It's so good.
4: Okay.
0: And the first season, it's about CIA people. It's got the lady who's blue in that one show. It's got Morgan Freeman. It's got Nicole Kidman. It's three seasons. It's on Paramount Plus.
4: Okay.
0: The first season, everybody says, is the worst season. I am so locked in on the first season, I can't even tell you. So my mind might not be able to handle the other three seasons if they're better than the first season.
4: Huh. Okay.
0: I love it. It's so good. It's just incredible. The storylines, and there's so much. But in reality, like, nobody could tolerate living this life that this poor lady's living. Everything is wrong. Every moment is danger. All of her family's in danger all the time, and there's always something wrong. So, but for some reason, I really enjoy her suffering. But her life, her whole life is suffering. Her whole life is suffering. I can't imagine that
4: Is Nicole Kidman the woman?
0: She's one of them.
4: Oh, okay. She's not the...
0: She's the woman's boss. And she's partly responsible for... But if this is in any way accurate, if people are living their life the way these people are living their life, where every day they're doing nothing but working and killing and perhaps being killed, if that's their whole life every day, I can't imagine. I just can't imagine.
4: All right.
0: And they're getting in trouble for doing the right thing a lot of times. And you're like, well, that ain't no fun.
4: Right.
0: You know?
4: Okay. All right.
0: Yeah. And you know what they always say right at the end of the show? At least we don't work for iHeartRadio.
23: They do say that a lot.
0: Just kidding.
4: All right.
0: I kid.
23: No, you're not.
0: Yeah, of course I am. I love my job.
23: Yeah.
0: That's right. My phone just made a weird noise.
23: Yeah, it's probably getting you to sign up for Brazzers.
0: Not doing it.
23: You did.
4: You already did, right? Why would you sign up again?
23: Well said.
4: You don't need two accounts.
0: You got that right, buddy. You got that right. Okay, here's the thing. We're going to break now. We're going to come back. We're going to get into what really matters. And I've got some good stuff for you and some bad stuff for you, too. I've got some stats about our oceans that might make you just...
23: Oh, boy. That's depressing.
0: Well, we might get a lot of snow.
23: Yeah, that'll be great.
0: Back to your morning show. We'll be right back. You're listening to the home of all things purple. And we'll talk about that in a moment right here on The Fan.
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0: Thanks, Zacho. Marty Glarner on her way in. She'll be here in just a bit. Johnny Bones is here right now.
4: Hi, kids.
0: Any big trips planned coming up here anytime soon, Johnny Beans Bonds?
4: We are going to catch the last road series of the year for the Minnesota Twins. We're going to go to San Francisco.
1: Nice. Oh, sweet.
4: That's their last. Yes, it's my third favorite Major League Baseball park.
0: Behind.
4: Number two is Pittsburgh, and number one is, of course, Wrigley Field.
0: Okay, yeah.
4: So
0: Pittsburgh is an underrated town.
4: I love Pittsburgh. Yeah. I did not think I was going to love Pittsburgh, and I love Pittsburgh. Pittsburgh's great. And that park is gorgeous. And basically, I mean, you get that. And just about anybody that goes to PNC Park will tell you that is one of their favorite ballparks they've ever been to. One of the most beautiful ballparks
1: I've heard. It's outstanding. Yeah. Yeah.
0: You know what else is outstanding?
1: What really matters.
31: What really matters. Right.
1: Brought to you by OVO LASIK and Lens. OVO I think it's Obo.com.
0: That's right. They are outstanding as well.
1: Let's start with this, Hogs Daddy. San Francisco, speaking of San Francisco, their owner, Jed York, pleaded no contest to a pair of misdemeanor charges of being arrested in Ohio on suspicion of engaging in prostitution.
4: Shucker.
1: He was going to spend $143 at a trailer park on prostitution in Ohio.
0: What is he doing?
1: What is he doing?
4: Sorry, how much was he going to spend?
1: $143. At a trailer park. He'd set something up on a hooking website or app.
0: What?
2: Huck. When did your sister raise her prices?
1: Yeah, and when did she move to Ohio?
0: And when did she start charging taxes? Yeah. What was $143?
1: And I'm glad she upgraded to a trailer park. But yeah, he was arrested in a sting operation because he responded to an undercover agent on one of those...
0: Walking on the moon.
1: One of those prostitution apps.
0: I didn't know there were prostitution apps. I can't believe Sting was involved.
1: No.
0: And I still can't believe... That it was $143.
1: At a, like, whatever. I'm not ripping trailer. You're the owner of the 49ers.
0: Yeah.
1: Go to Las Vegas. Go somewhere and get some high class person.
0: There are things I need to know more about.
1: $143.
0: But he might, listen.
4: That might be the kink.
0: He might like the stank. Look, I'm just saying.
4: Where was this?
2: The only thing that makes sense.
0: Yeah.
3: No.
0: Yes, PJ. No. Yes, PJ.
4: So where was this?
1: In Ohio.
0: What was he doing in a trailer park in Ohio?
4: So he was born and raised in Youngstown, Ohio.
0: Oh, he was.
4: Yeah,
0: because okay.
4: I immediately heard this and went, this has got to be a throwback.
0: Yeah.
4: Throwback fantasy from, you know.
0: Maybe this is a girl he went to high school with.
1: He was arrested upon arrival at a meeting location. An arrest report was filed by the East Palestine Police Department.
0: East Palestine.
1: Right? York was arrested Sunday at 9:30 at the Wheat Hill Mobile Home Community.
0: PM or AM?
1: AM. He's horny.
0: Listen, man. I understand the horniness thing. And I even understand the stank of the trailer park. I just don't understand the $143.
4: Yeah. Be part of it. I mean, it's gonna be
1: let me ask you
4: the joy of it for him.
1: Let me ask you a question. Hold on.
0: Does she have a sliding scale? Like, okay, feed stuff is $3 extra. You know, like,
4: you're specifically wondering why it's an odd number.
0: I don't understand why it's $143.
4: You know about how low the number is. You specifically want to know where the three comes from, why it's not
0: the rest of it.
1: His family net worth is $8.5 billion.
0: There ain't enough money to take the place of a stank.
1: Let me ask you a question.
0: I understand all of that. I don't understand the $3.
1: What, if...
4: Round it up to 50.
1: I've never been east of Ohio. I've never been to Cleveland as an adult. But I would guess there are strip clubs in Cleveland.
0: Yes.
1: And if you went into said strip club as somebody worth $8.5 billion and said, listen, this is simply a business transaction. Here's 10 grand. I'm sure someone would go, yeah, I'm your Huckleberry. Again. $143 at a trailer park?
0: Listen, I'm sure it was like the Violet Bick situation.
1: Who?
0: Where it was like a lady he went to high school with who needed the money. He'd heard she'd been struggling. So he went to her trailer park and she said, I want to go to New York. And he was like, I'll give you all the cash I got in my pocket. And it's $143. Exactly. And it literally
4: and
0: is.
4: And he had to arrange it on the internet. Sure.
0: That's right. But he had to go to her.
4: At a hooking website.
0: And she says, you mean this old thing? I only wear it when I don't care how I look.
1: Mm.
0: And then the cops pop out of the bushes.
4: You're talking yourself into a trip to Cleveland.
1: This is fading in between fantasy and reality.
4: You're talking yourself into a trip to Cleveland right now.
0: Because in an alternate reality, she gets arrested for prostitution somewhere. But in this reality, he saves her with $143 in his pocket, and he gets arrested for trying to do a good thing.
4: Yeah.
0: And then a little bit later on, an angel gets his wings.
1: What really matters is this.
4: It's wings is a euphemism for...
1: Don't ask.
0: Not the Hell's Angels kind.
1: Yeah, don't ask.
0: Let's do a little math here.
1: Okay.
0: Marine heat waves currently cover 42% of the world's oceans. Marine heat waves. 42% of the world's oceans.
3: We're having a heat wave.
0: Multiply that out against how much of the Earth's planet, is water. You'll find that roughly 29.7% of the Earth's entire surface is abnormally hot. And it's abnormally hot sea right now. In other words, there's more overheated ocean right now than there is land for us to stand on. Now, for those of you who live far from the coast like we do, the ocean can seem like a distant abstract. But it's actually a central piece of our weather, and it controls more than you might realize. It's the planet's thermostat, its humidifier, and its storm factory all at once. And when it runs hot, everything else can start running strangely. That's why we keep talking about the current and potentially record-strong El Niño. All that overheated water may be far from you, but it's already shaping the weather outside your window. And it's going to play a part, a big part, in the winter ahead. And if that wasn't already too many stats, this is all from the Weather Channel. It's all from the Weather Channel, by the way. Here's one last figure that may make you say, wow. The world's oceans usually run their warmest in March and April, which is the end of the Southern Hemisphere summer. But according to a new report from Copernicus, not the actual guy, that's a company.
4: Good.
0: Global ocean temperatures just hit 70 degrees, setting a new all-time record. And because El Nino isn't expected to peak until sometime between November and January,
4: right,
0: the water is likely going to keep getting hotter from here. As one scientist put it, the ocean is not supposed to do this.
3: It's over.
0: I don't think it's over, but it could be rough. Who knows?
4: So do we know what an El Nino means for us for winter? Does it mean a warmer winter or a cooler winter?
2: Milder.
0: I hate that. Yeah, what, I have to go to get some snow in this joint?
1: Yeah, we need all the snow we can get.
4: I do not mind a milder winter.
0: Yeah, well, you like warm oceans.
4: Yeah, I do.
0: Fishies don't.
1: Yeah, fishies don't. No, I want it to be.
4: I'm not a fish.
1: As cold as possible and as much snow as possible.
0: Warmer temperatures and lower snow totals in the northern United States. Ain't that a bitch?
1: We need a snowstorm that literally takes over 2 or 3 days of Dan Barrero's show. Where it's all he talks about for 3 days. And I don't mean that in a mean way, because I love that show. But we need it to be so epic that it's all he talks about.
0: Where do I have to...
1: I mean, I'm sure Jed York could find you some snow.
0: Go to... Who the hell's Jed York?
1: The guy that was getting prostituted.
0: He was being prostituted?
1: He was going to get prostitution.
0: Get a snowy one.
1: Go to Colorado.
0: Please don't tell me what to do.
1: Find that zero.
0: I'm going to Colorado on Friday.
1: Oh, yeah.
0: What if I run into her and we don't even know it?
1: And you fall in love.
0: Could happen.
1: Yeah.
0: What if I only have $143?
1: Oh, yeah.
0: It says here I have to go to Telluride.
1: Yeah, Colorado.
0: Mammoth Lake.
1: No idea.
0: It's in California, but it's in the Sierra Nevada Mountains. Or Snowbird, Utah. Is that where Charchi lives?
1: I don't know where Charchi lives. Somewhere in Utah.
0: Upper Peninsula of Michigan, Marquette, which I believe we're there for snowcross again this year.
1: Oh, yeah. When's that start?
0: November. Syracuse, upstate New York. I've always heard that's nice. You've been there, Johnny Bones?
4: Good question. Maybe.
0: Oh, here you go.
4: I think I have.
0: Banff. It says to go to Banff.
1: I've heard that's lovely.
0: Dude, it's the most awesome.
1: You're the most awesome.
0: Thank you.
4: Banff is gorgeous.
0: Banff is something else, isn't it? Mm-hmm. Hey, what's your name? Saucy.
1: Yes, sir.
0: Go to Banff someday.
1: All right.
0: Maybe buy a house and live there. Maybe go there now.
1: I don't want to go now.
0: We all want you to go now.
1: That's sad.
0: No, I'm rooting for you.
1: Oh, thanks, man.
0: You want $143? You want to earn it the hard way?
1: The hard way. This is from Power Trip Bets.
0: Oh.
1: Minnesota Vikings Super Bowl odds. In Super Bowl IV, they were 12-point favorites.
4: Yes. Yeah, 4 was the one that they...
1: In Super Bowl VIII, Rosie, they were +6.5 versus the Dolphins.
4: Right.
1: In Super Bowl, I would guess, 9, they were...
4: Plus.
1: plus three, and then in the next Super Bowl, plus, they were plus four.
4: Yeah. Yeah, we were only favorite in that first one.
6: I know that, honey.
1: Oh, Rosie, be nice.
0: Yeah, by the way.
4: And that was partly because everybody thought the AFC was sort of a joke.
0: Yeah.
4: Or the AFL. So.
0: There was something I was going to tell you. What was it? It doesn't matter.
1: No.
0: Shoot, it was
4: about, more about how oceans, maybe?
0: No, you were just talking about something and it triggered my memory.
6: Oh.
4: Banff?
0: No, it was, it doesn't matter.
1: Super Bowl?
0: Yeah, it's something about the Super Bowl. Oh, well, it'll come back to me. That's how things happen. Yes. I'll be driving down the road on the way home and I'll be like, oh, that's right.
1: Yeah, that happens all the time.
0: And then, and I run into comment on 394.
1: Oh, no. That's sad.
4: Because he's merging at the last moment.
1: Yep.
0: Banff is a resort town in Banff National Park in Alberta, Canada, in Alberta's Rockies, along the Trans-Canada Highway. Tommy, slow down. Wow. Banff was the first.
1: Wow.
0: Banff was the first municipality to incorporate within a Canada National Park. Town is a member of the Calgary Regional Partnership. It's one of Canada's most popular tourist destinations.
4: I bet.
0: Known for its mountainous surroundings and hot springs, it is a destination for outdoor sports and hiking and biking and scrambling and skiing. Sunshine Village, Ski Norque, Lake Louise Ski Resort. They're all ski resorts within that national park. It is breathtakingly beautiful, Sauce.
1: Thank you.
0: It's as if the mountains are hanging over the highway, almost impossibly. It's like you're driving into a painting. You can't believe it's so beautiful.
1: That sounds nice.
0: It's just God showing off. I got to tell you.
4: Yeah.
1: You've been there, right, Hogs?
0: Nope.
4: So the
0: of course I have.
4: The corresponding
1: sorry
4: park to that on the U.S. side is Glacier National Park.
0: Yeah.
4: And which I haven't been there. Also gorgeous.
1: Wait, where's Glacier National Park? Oh, Montana.
4: Montana.
1: I think I've been there. I don't remember.
4: And
1: is that the one with
0: Jesus?
1: What's the thing in the ground where it blows up smoke?
4: Old Faithful?
1: Is that where Old Faithful?
4: No, that's Yellowstone.
0: Oh,
1: yeah. I've been to Yellowstone. I don't think I've been to Glacier.
4: Further south down Wyoming. Did you guys know that you can hike the Continental Divide?
0: Of course.
1: Yeah, my uncle, Peter was doing it.
0: Papa?
1: No, my other uncle. Yeah, he's maybe the Appalachian Trail.
0: That's a long ways apart.
4: That's a little bit different.
1: I think he's doing one of them. Yeah.
0: God, that's a long ways apart. There are trails everywhere.
1: Yeah, I don't know. Yeah, I think he's doing one of them. Yeah.
4: We have a pair of friends who basically started at the border down in New Mexico, hiking the Continental Divide with the goal being all the way to the Canadian border.
1: Did basically, they make it?
4: They have not made it. They got to Colorado someplace.
1: Yeah.
4: And one of them had some heart issue. But came back. That was fine. And now they started at the north end and are going down because the weather's a little bit nicer than it was when they started back in like April. But yes, they are. I think they are doing part of it this year and then they're doing part of it.
0: It's 3,000 miles.
4: Yeah. Yeah.
1: That's greasy.
4: You're basically doing
0: Chihuahua, Mexico to Alberta, Canada.
1: Wow.
4: It is an undertaking, especially because you're dealing with the weather and that. So you usually start at the south because you start early in the spring. It's still warm in New Mexico there. And hopefully by the time you get to like, you know, Colorado, the snow has melted because it's summer. But the truth is, it just hasn't. Like,
1: yeah.
4: You're trying to hike across glaciers, essentially.
0: Yeah.
4: Across the thing. It's crazy.
0: It's the book where the lady, they turned it into a movie.
4: Yes.
0: Yeah. Was that where she was hiking? She was hiking in California.
4: She was doing a California one.
0: Yeah, that's right.
4: Yeah.
0: What is her name?
1: I don't.
4: I'm trying to remember who played her in the movie.
0: The lady who played Legally Blonde.
4: Right.
1: Oh,
0: Where's Corey at?
1: Drew Barrymore? No, it's Drew Barrymore. Did you hear about the lady that passed away? What was the bit I was doing the other day? I forgot her name.
15: Just terrible.
1: The Witherspoon bit.
0: Oh.
1: That's yeah. Who, yeah. No, it's, what is that?
0: Reese.
4: It's Reese Witherspoon.
1: Yeah.
4: Yeah. Yeah.
1: No, it was with a knife. Genius.
0: Are you drunk?
1: No.
0: Are you high?
1: No. I'm neither.
0: What's the late? Find out what the book was that Reese Witherspoon played the character and find out what trail she was walking. And what's the name of the book in the movie? Son of a bitch.
4: It's like the Continental Ridge or something.
0: Yeah, I read it like and I saw the movie and I can't remember.
4: California Ridge.
1: All right, hang on. One of us.
0: My God.
4: Her life was a disaster.
0: Yeah, well, welcome to the club.
4: Yeah.
1: Wild.
0: Wild, that's right.
1: Yeah.
0: In fact, her life is a disaster, but I read it and thought, man, she's got a good life.
4: No. Yeah.
0: What's she complaining about? No, it's good. It's a good story. It's a good book, good movie. It's a hell of a thing to do. I tell you what, that'd take you forever, Johnny Beans, Bonds, Bones.
4: Cheryl Strayed.
0: That's it. She sure did.
4: Chrissy is telling me that because she loved that.
0: It's a great book.
4: Yeah, she loved the movie, and I think she read the book.
0: Yeah.
4: I read part of the book.
1: No. There's not much to be here. Is this Rise?
0: And this is Rock and Club Sleepy.
2: Hey, we can play him now.
4: The Pacific Crest Trail.
0: That's it.
1: Oh.
0: That's it.
1: Yeah. Well, good for Reese.
0: Cup?
1: Oh, how good would that be?
0: Not as good as it used to be.
1: Yeah, good point.
0: All right, we'll be right back. We'll do more of what really matters. It's the Pound Trip Morning Show with Johnny Beans, Bonds, Bones. And Cast of Thousands on the Fan.
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0: Hey, by the way, not that most people don't care, but the Fabulous Armadillos are playing Friday night in Plymouth at the Hildy.
4: Oh,
0: and
4: yeah.
0: I'm getting some questions about that. I'll be in Denver with the Vikings, so I won't be there, but they have a great young man named Winston filling in for me. He's fantastic, so I would encourage you still to go. But for the people asking that, it's the case. I'll be in, because I think people are like, how are you going to be in two places at once? That is how I'm going to
2: What time will that be?
0: They're probably going at 8. They're going to be great. It's going to be great. It's going to be great. Be fun. But I'll be in lovely Denvertown. Denvertown. Right?
4: Denver's awesome.
0: It is. It is. Great
4: Not
0: stadium.
4: As good as Vegas. I don't know how you managed to find a town, spend time in a town even better than Denver.
0: But. I know. It's tough. I can't believe it's a 2.5-hour flight from Vegas to Denver. I'm just shocked by that.
2: I didn't know that either.
0: Yeah. Doesn't seem like that far apart, does it?
2: No.
0: But it is. Anyway, here's what really matters. And this features meets us, Paul Lambert, doing stuff like this.
2: The Cleveland Browns named Deshaun Watson their starting quarterback. They open week one at Jacksonville. They are on the road for two straight games. That did not go over well.
0: No, it didn't.
2: And Charge filled in last night for Barrero and had a really good breakdown of how bad his career has gone. And they played some audio about how he doesn't have any regrets. Buddy.
0: Yeah, I don't know what they're thinking.
2: I don't know what. I mean, I don't know how, he's terrible.
0: There's nobody.
2: They're both bad, but like at least. Sanders isn't going to get booed at home.
0: It doesn't matter whether he's good or bad. How can you not know that this is terrible for your franchise?
2: What they said this morning is, I think the owner, who is paying him $252 million in guaranteed money, is basically saying,

0: in a different kind of way. They just somehow they hit you in the right spot.
1: About half of those songs, I probably could give you some story about.
2: Yeah, of course. And,
1: but that's not based on their scarcity. It's based on that time of life.
2: Yes.
3: Yeah, for well sure. Said, that's you know? True. There you go. Well said.
2: Well said.
3: Thank you. And you know, the great uniter these days is the Power Trip Morning Show. Thank you, Marty.
2: Correct.
3: Thank you, Johnny
0: Thanks
3: Bones.
0: For having
3: Thank
0: me.
3: You for coming in. I appreciate it. I'm sorry that you had to see my lefty. I apologize.
1: Maybe you should have gone out of your way to find it on the internet.
0: I never see righty. Big balls. Or center.
4: Big balls.
0: See you Friday. Goodbye.
3: Bye. Hey, everybody, have a great day. Corey, I'll be back tomorrow. Enjoy this beautiful day.
5: Everybody have a wonderful day.
3: You too, Abadabba. You don't have to. We get you, everybody. Go get it.
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16: John Polk was my nemesis. I knew in order to live a rich and fulfilling life, one where I was equal under the law and could be happy and fulfilled, I needed to defeat the message that John Polk was peddling.
6: I'm John Polk. For years, I was the poster boy of the conversion therapy movement. The ex-gay who married an ex-lesbian and traveled the world telling my story of how I changed my sexuality from gay to straight. I wore the label of ex-gay with pride. That was all until, well, we'll get to that part.
16: He's like a car wreck, and then people can't keep their eyes off him. He evokes a reaction. He did with me.
17: I remember it being a major blow to the evangelical community to see one of their brightest, hottest stars go down.
7: John has never been anything but gay, but he really tried hard not to be.
6: But you've never heard the real story.
16: I hated him. I hated John Paul because he was very good at what he did.
6: So join me as I peel back the layers and expose what happened to me in the midst of conversion therapy, to shine a light on what the ex-gay movement does to people and the pain it continues to cause.

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0: Non-stop nonsense on deck today. 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
2: Oh boy. Why should anybody aspire to be a common man, an average man? Do you realize what it means to be average? That means you're the best of the lousiest, and the lousiest of the best. Now, if we demand more and more for producing less and less, while the have-not nations encourage and inspire and indeed require hard work and maximum effort, if we deify the common men while they encourage and reward the uncommon ones, well, the end result of such a lopsided race as that is too obvious to require elaboration.
3: I mean, it's like, hello?
4: Out of hundreds of deals that I've done.
5: Hundreds.
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7: Well, I read the USA Today and I read the New York Times. And I read those both every day. And I listen to music. It wouldn't do me any good to listen to talk shows, because what's great about America, everybody has an opinion. You know what I mean? But what's also great about America, you don't have to listen to them. And that's the great part.
8: Tennessee.
9: Once you get over that Anoka County line and head north, your troubles are behind you.
10: Yeah, okay. Yes, I can never
11: wait that yellow. Playoff? Can you need playoff? What are you talking about? Playoff? Can you need playoff?
5: And that's ridiculous.
12: We can't start winning until we stop losing.
13: We're the state of hockey, and I think that proves it, so.
5: Yes!
12: That was probably Zimmer being Zimmer.
5: I've seen enough out of Cousins, Paul. Put him on ice.

0: much negativity that's in this town sucks.
1: I'm unlimited, Mr. Unlimited.
2: I'm a fraud.
3: Yes.
0: He's the clown from Brown. He's the fourth in the north.
3: Got you.
0: This is the common man, Dan Cole.
3: You don't drink coffee, Tenneby, I don't think. You were what we used to call in the business a goody two-shoes. Don't drink, don't smoke. Have you ever cussed in your life?
4: Oh, yeah. Occasionally. I try not to do it a lot, though.
3: Do you, you cuss as much as they do on the Power Trip Morning After Party podcast? Because I hear they cuss a lot. Do they still do that, or do they give that up? I thought I heard they gave that up.
4: Well, they used to do the...
3: After Party.
4: After Party That's podcast, yeah, where they... Because they're not on the radio.
3: So and then they could swear.
4: There's no restrictions.
3: Right. Oh, can you imagine? Ooh.
4: But I think that's just a bad habit to get into, where you have a microphone in front of your face and then you swear, because then it's just going to translate at some point.
3: I did it once here. Years ago, back in the Northwest Bank building studio, I was on a rant. I threw out an F-bomb. And as soon as it came out, I was just stunned. The hair stood up on the back of my neck, much like Ventura. Young man, I've done things that would make the hair stand up in the back of your neck. And that was the one thing I did that made the hair. But hey, you know what? Hallelujah for the dumb button. You know, we talked about the best inventions ever, wheel fire. I think the underrated one, we talked about it not long ago, the splash guard in the men's urinal. But I'll tell you what, the dump button's a wonderful thing, because that's your job. It's over. If people complain. You can throw out an F-bomb, but if nobody contacts the FCC and pushes it, no one will know.
4: Let's not let people know about that.
3: Yeah, well, that's it. Anyway, the coffee... Is there anybody responsible for descaling our Keurig machine?
4: Where you have
3: to descale it.
4: What does that mean?
3: Well, you have to put it through a cleaning cycle of some sort, because it get the hard water, it gets scaly in there, and then it gets to the point where the little jets where the water goes through into the coffee and then it leaks into your cup, drips into your cup. I was making a cup of coffee. I had to take it and put another one underneath to get back in here in time before the music was going to end. It needs to be DC, and then it will taste better, too. So
4: maybe you could be responsible for that. You could take the lead.
3: Oh, here's the thing. I don't know how to descale it.
4: Oh, you can learn.
3: My wife does all those things at home.
4: You just watch a YouTube video.
3: I don't know if I could do that. I'm really bad at directions. I anything you have to put together, it takes directions, even if it's the simplest of things. And then if it needs a Phillips screwdriver, I've got a regular one. If it needs a regular one, I've got a Phillips. It's just I never have the right tools. There's a lot to get to today. I mean, the Twins finally, beating up on an Oswald. That's good. Will Carson Wentz not only surpass J.J. McCarthy as the backup quarterback, could he surpass Kyle Murphy as the starting quarterback for the soon-to-be big game world champions? All quiet on the Western Front with the Wild and the Wolves. Could it be the beginning of the middle of the end for the Minnesota Lynx? A chance to clinch. They lose at home to the Valkyries. With all of those topics to get to, where do we begin? Let's let Wheel of Topic make that decision.
5: Commons golf game.
3: How did it know I played?
1: What did you shoot today?
3: I picked up.
1: Where'd we play?
3: The Royal Club.
1: Where'd you hit it on one?
3: Right up the gut.
1: How far from the green was it?
3: I had 175, I think.
1: Second shot?
3: Hit it just left of that green side bunker, so I had the bunker to
1: might as well be a pitch.
3: Well, I hit a really nice pitch.
1: Then what?
3: Well, I had to be aggressive. I couldn't just try to hit the flop to a foot. I'm not that good, so I hit it. It was 10 feet, and it dove at the left. It was one of those areas you're starting to reach for the ball. It just dove left at the end. I made a nice par on two. Then here's what every round now I have one or two blow-up holes. Three uphill short par four. I actually draw a driver, which I never do, and it's just barely in the rough. I got 94 yards, and I just basically just block it. How do you block a wedge right? But I do, and it looks like it caromed into the bunker. I get up there. It's just on the edge of the bunker in the grass, so I'm just delighted because I'm a better pitching it out of the rough than in the bunker. I shank it into the bunker.
4: Yeah.
3: It's like it was literally impossible for it to go in the bunker. I make a six, but then I go par with a brilliant up and down, par on number five, make another. These, when I say brilliant up and down, I'm talking about it's the ball's hanging on the ledge of the lip. Same thing on six, par on seven, three over with a double. Hit a drive in the fairway on, it's dead into the wind on eight, and I've got a lot, and I can't get there in two. I don't hit the ball very far anymore, Tana. So I'm still going to hit my four wood, though, and just try to hit it right in front of the green and try to get up and down. But then I still try to swing as hard as I can, and what do? Lean into it, block it right into the junk, lose the ball. I made a McCarthy. I made a nine. A nine. And then I hit a bad drive on nine and just picked up. And then I played better on the back. I shot four over with a bad double. So baby steps, as we like to say. But I'm a full-grown man. I shouldn't be taking baby steps anymore, but that's another thing. I did see yesterday, and did we discuss this? I don't think we did because I think they were practicing while we were on the air. It is official now. Well, it's not official, but by what transpired at Vikings practice yesterday at TCO Performance Center, the new Winter Park, I think Carson Wentz is your backup quarterback now, right? Because he took most of the snaps apparently yesterday in practice.
4: Well, was any of that injury related?
3: And I guess
4: JJ apparently got beat up.
3: Yeah.
4: So
3: is that that same injury that he had last year where he was out for 5 weeks where he tweaked something? I don't know. You're right. That could be it, but. Well, let me ask you this. I asked my playing partners yesterday that I played golf with. I said, if Murray were to go down in the first half of the first game, who would you rather see in the game? Would you rather see McCarthy or Wentz?
4: I think the vast majority of the public would say Carson Wentz.
3: Everybody said Wentz. Everybody. Yeah. I mean, and you know, and I think really, truth be told, I think they would put Wentz in. It's probably, and I'm a guy that likes to give people a leash. I really do. The more we watch McCarthy, he almost seems to, he certainly isn't, I don't know if he's regressing, but he's not progressing, right?
4: Yeah.
3: I've seen nothing so far that makes it look like, hey, looks like he's figuring things out a little bit. Now, again, it can take a while, and we've seen it with the Twins in this town. We gave up on Big, not was it Big Pappy we gave up on? Didn't we have Big Pappy?
4: We did, yes.
3: We gave up on him.
4: Yes.
3: Didn't like that he wouldn't hit to the opposite
4: AKA field. We didn't want to pay him.
3: Yeah. Well, and he didn't want to hit to the opposite field. That's you know, because we've gone back and forth here in this with the Twins. Do we want to hit to the opposite field and move runners along, or do we want to be Bomba Squad? And then he goes over. He's in the Hall of Fame, is he not?
4: Yes.
3: Hall of Famer. We had him. So we've given up on players too quickly in the past in this town. So, you know, you don't want to. But after a while, it's like, I mean, even the Niners admitted the errors, the error of their ways. Remember when was it Trey Lance or which guy was it?
4: Yes.
3: Wasn't Trey Lance? And they gave up a lot for him, right? Like it was
4: three first round picks to move up.
3: Three first round picks to move up. And then they realized right away, whoa, whoa, whoa, whoa, whoa, we made a mistake. And they moved on. So whether that happens anytime soon remains to be seen. Let's do this. Let's take a break and come back. We'll take a deeper peek at the purple. We'll pull open the curtain. 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We'll do that next here on the Common Man Program on the Fan.
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1: Doesn't get any funnier than initials. Have they gotten to the championship? Yeah, I heard Sweatberg advance. He was
0: He's the one who took me down, yeah.
1: Yeah. 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
1: Where was this piece I saw? 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I don't know where I saw the story. It doesn't matter. We can just wing it. But talking about, and you and I discussed this earlier, maybe Rosen was part of that conversation as well. The three defensive players that the Vikings drafted early in the draft, including first rounder Walking Boot Banks, Big Navel or Big Citrus, but a Navel Orange, you know, an orange is probably got to be, if he's big, he's got a big Navel. And then the Golday, right, the linebacker, talking about, and in all three cases, so far in preseason playing in camp, they've all had some real bright spots, probably more bright spots than dull spots. And one of the issues, Tenneby, I think we've had, and this was under, you know, when Kwesi and O'Connell were hired, there are several things you could compliment and several things you can criticize. And probably the biggest criticism would be two of them, not able to win a playoff game under O'Connell so far after two visits, 0-2, and the inability to hit in the draft on players that not only just make the team and contribute, but our starters, big time players, they haven't had a lot of that, right? And it'd be nice if these three guys, at least, you know, the early returns, and we're just talking about practice, and we're talking about a couple of preseason games and a controlled scrimmage, but they all three of them do seem to say, from what you've seen, they kind of pass the eye test. You go, well, yeah, these guys got talent. They're capable of, there's something there. And that doesn't always pan out long term, but that's what they need. I think they almost need it more on the offensive side of the ball than they do the defense, because it seems like B-Flow can kind of cobble together a lot of different players that might not be big stars. Like, does the defense really have a big star under?
0: No.
1: You know, and still the defense has been very respectable.
0: Hopefully, it's Dallas Turner this year,
1: right? Dallas Turner, where you would want him to be. So. My point is, if you could get some real playmakers like in Banks and Big Citrus and Golday, team could be dangerous defensively, you know. And then, as we talked about, your offense doesn't have to hit all the time. It just doesn't. You don't have to worry about, well, we got to outscore the other team by, because it's going to be a 51-47 game if your defense is giving your offense opportunities and there's three and outs, or you're holding them to field goals and such like that. It makes less pressure on the offense to have to deliver, you know, almost every possession. It just seems like the Vikings have had to do this. So
0: Kyler Murray shouldn't have to come in here and carry the team on his back. Like, he just give you average quarterback play, and that's a major upgrade from what you got last year.
1: Yes.
0: And if your defense produces the same, then you can win some more games.
1: And that's spot on. And so that's what I would hope. And, you know, Craig did a story today, NFL writer for the Vikings, and Mark Craig, and he was talking about Banks and you know, just watching him and looking at the, you know, this guy's got it. You can see why he has all the tools. He's got the frame, the size. He's for a big guy, he's fairly quick. You know, he's not just like a statue out there. And the risk was he had had the two broken bones in the foot. I think it was the same bone, same foot, right? And, you know, if you're injured, it's not, doesn't matter where you were drafted, what you can do if you can't play. But everybody said, not just people involved with the Vikings, you know, any team that makes a draft pick, they're going to shine a spotlight on all the positives of every guy they draft. Oh, this guy's great. He does this. They won't talk about the weaknesses, right? But even outside that, when you read reviews of the draft, everybody thought if the guy stays healthy, the Vikings have hit a home run with that kid. Everybody believes he's got the talent. Doesn't guarantee anything, but he has a talent. And that's, God, if you have that defensive line, if you can have a stout defensive line, it just helps everything, man. It just, and I think that's what, and the Vikings haven't hit well on the defensive line, really. You know, they signed the free agents and I don't know, they didn't seem to really very well.
0: Didn't do a whole lot.
1: Yeah, didn't do a whole lot. So this could be big. I'd love to see I'd love to see Banks, Golday, and Big Citrus really become really good play. Maybe we could return to those. At least get, I don't think we'll ever get to the Purple People Eater days. That's legendary defense.
0: You just want to go back to Williams Wall.
1: Yeah, Williams Wall. Yeah. Let's go to there, because Purple People Eaters is legendary. I mean, that front four and that whole defensive, that outfit, and, you know, over the years they had different guys in at linebacker and secondary, but, you know, a lot of the guys were mainstays, and the line was just there forever. You had Marshall, Page, and Eller, and then Gary Larson played there for a while, and then was it Doug Sutherland? Was that he that era? I can't remember anymore. Now
0: I'm not the one to ask. Yeah.
1: But anyway, those three, Eller, Page, and Marshall, were just, I mean, when your defense gets a nickname, that generally means they're pretty good. They don't just toss out nicknames to defenses unless they're, cheese grater. No, we like cheese graters. But, screen door on a submarine type defense, that's not good. So,
0: I saw an interesting note in, I believe it was Alec Lewis's story today from The Athletic, mm-hmm. and he was projecting the 53. I maybe I'm missing where I got this from, but basically the comment was, with no Jonathan Grenard this year, it actually gives B-Flow more tools to work with in terms of what he can do, because both Dallas Turner and Van Ginkel have the ability to kind of drop back in coverage. Whereas Grenard didn't really. Grenard was good at what he did.
1: Okay.
0: But so that, you know, if Dallas Turner becomes what we're hoping he can become, and he's looked so far, at least, you know, through training camp and in the joint practices, that B-Flow will now have more bullets in the chamber to work with in terms of being creative.
1: Well, and that is probably why they decided to go in a different direction than Grenard. They probably thought we like him. Yeah. Well, when you put it all together, that, you know, we like him as a player. He's a terrific player, but he costs a bit much. There's one thing he might not be as good at. And if you're a defensive coordinator, that's one of the things you like to do that's not a strength of his. Then that seems to make a lot of sense, particularly if you think you have a guy that can supplant him at the position. And maybe that's what they...
0: How about the game Saturday? Big Citrus went back in coverage.
1: Yes.
0: On a play.
1: And what did I saw the quote in one of the Fish Wraps at The Athletic. He says, I think he said he'd never done it before, maybe once or twice in college is all he's ever done, and he didn't mind it, you know. They a lot of times when you hear things out of football teams, a lot of it's just lip service. But I think in this case it is true. Every player always says when you're playing for Flores in his defense, you're asked to do a lot of different things. You're not just, here's what you do, and you just do that well, and don't worry. You've got to be able to do a lot of different things. Drop back in coverage, blitz, do all sorts of
0: things. Which is why I think they drafted Golday.
1: Yeah, I think that's exactly why. I think you're right there. This text message came through. This is sort of on the same theme as, you know, anytime that KOC's had good quarterback play, he's had great records. Duh. Here's another one. KOC is like a 90% winning percentage when winning the turnover battle. Well, yeah. As a matter of fact, when you hear the talking heads, the people that are really into football, like on your ESPNs and your NFL networks and all that, that's all they talk about is like winning the turnover. And I think if you look at it statistically, I don't have them in front of me, but I would think If you win the turnover battle, you have a much better chance of winning the football.
0: Yes.
1: Much better chance.
0: They're kind of big moments.
1: Yeah, they're big moments in games. Like, either the other team is threatening and you stop them with a turnover, or the other team is backed up deep in their own zone and they fumble and you recover. Now you got a short field. Yeah. Or on the opposite end, you're driving down the field and you have your quarterback throws a bad interception. Like, remember Brosmer last year? When was that one where his first start? And he threw that interception. Was it on like a fourth and goal or something? It was a pick six going the other way. I think it was the Detroit game, wasn't it? I was at the game. Brosmer. I think that was the game, but I don't recall.
0: I love stats like that. They'll do that in the NHL all the time.
1: Yeah.
0: Where, like, you know, the Wild are 30-7 when Kirill Kaprizov gets multiple points in a game. It's like, well, yeah, you're basically already starting out the game with a 2-0 lead.
1: Correct. Which is... I don't mind a 2-0. It's always good to have the lead 10-B, but I think the Wild out of focus is here on keeping the game scoreless as long as possible. 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Paul Charge. When did we start with this Charge guy? I don't know. Charge! Charge was in yesterday, and I see that. He highlighted a couple of, I like that. He highlighted a couple of texts, so that keeps him on the top, and there's a couple left over. In one, I can't believe he went down this road. It's controversial.
0: That's interesting.
1: Yeah, and you know what, Tenby? I'm going to tackle
0: it. You're not going to run?
1: No, I'm not going to run from it. We'll talk about it next here on the Common Man program on the Fan.
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26: Fan forecast.
0: Warm one today, high of 87, low of 65 tonight.
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0: Make your voice heard on the Bradshaw and Bryant text line. 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
1: Really excited for what happened yesterday at the Homeward Bound golf tournament out at Minnesota Valley. Homeward Bound has living areas, you know, homes for developmentally disabled adults. And they raised a whole bunch of money. It's their biggest fundraiser of the year. I've emceed it now, I don't know, 13, 14 years. Certainly 6, 7, but probably closer to 13, 14 years. And last night they did, for the first time, they did like a, how did they phrase it? I mean, they basically asked for money right there. They have a little paddle that says, I'm in. And then you, how many, you know, will anybody donate $5,000. One guy donated $5,000 right on the spot. Bam, $5,000. And then there were some 2,500s, a couple of 2,000s, a bunch of 1,000s, and a whole bunch of 500s in an effort to try to, they had two of the residents, to see the look on their faces when they were talking about, they went up to, up in northern Minnesota somewhere, and they went dog sledding. And they don't, you know, and they got to pay for these experiences. So this money goes towards not just, you know, running Homeward Bound, but these great getaways for these guys. So it was a lot of fun, and we raised a lot of money. And everybody that was there and all the sponsors, Geritom Medical, they've been the main sponsor, but there's There's a different word.
0: Presenting?
1: Presenting sponsor. I think it would be a good way to say it. For years, and they did it again. So good for them and good for everybody that participated. It was a lot of fun. You know what I don't like about... This is controversial, what I don't like about iHeart Minneapolis now. We're too professional. I like when we were more wacky and hijinks. Right? It's always
0: young, wild, and free?
1: Yeah, it's almost like a... It's like a library in here all the time. I'm the only person that's loud anymore. Maybe I'm the black sheep. But I liked it back in the days when we had lots of people here. And there was always, you'd take an old roll of, not an old one, trust me, a roll of toilet paper and put it in somebody's backpack. They'd get over, it would be that we don't do those things anymore. I was just recanting those tales with a couple of the sales gals. And they said, well, somebody once put a piece of raw meat in one salesperson put a piece of raw meat in another salesperson's phone. I think that's going too far.
0: That's going too far.
1: Dead rotting flesh is different than a roll of Charmin, but to each his own. This is controversial, Tenneby. This was sent to 6:15. And isn't it funny that the topic came up late in the show, so Charge could just leave real
0: sure.
1: quick? It says, Paul, I'm a grape taster before I buy. I don't buy lots of grapes, and when I do, I take one for verifying the taste and firmness of the grape.
0: What?
1: So you're there, and you see the grapes on display, and you take one, and you test it to see what it's like.
0: No.
1: No, I agree with it.
0: Yeah, you agree.
1: Oh, absolutely. Have you ever... Buying fresh produce and fresh fruit, it's almost like a science. Because and it's expensive. And if you just see a bundle of grapes and take them and bring them home, and then all of a sudden they're kind of mushy, but they don't taste any good, then you just go, I got a bad batch. Because with fruits and vegetables, you can get bad batches. It's happened to me before.
0: Sure.
1: And so... That's like when you go, if I go buy a head of lettuce, which I don't right now because I don't want to have explosive diarrhea. But if you go and you take a head of lettuce and you check the firmness of it. Same with all sorts of fruits, you have to check.
0: I don't mind checking the firmness of it, but if you're actually eating it, is that not shoplifting?
1: Well, it's a great.
0: You're taking something without paying for it,
1: Mr. Goody Two Shoes.
0: No. I mean, prove me wrong.
1: Well, it's not shocking.
0: Is there a sign that says free samples on these grapes beforehand? Then I will allow it.
1: I think it's accepted. I think it's just one of those where it's accepted.
0: Where does that stop? Can I do a batch of bananas and just take one banana off? Because I don't know what's behind those covers. Where do I stop on this? Can I just eat an entire banana?
1: Bananas are different. Bananas, you can see a banana. They're generally green. They're not ripe yet.
0: They can be deceiving on the inside.
1: No, it can't.
0: They can be.
1: No, they
0: can't. They can be mushier than they look.
1: No, they can't.
0: I eat bananas every day.
1: If the peel is green, it's not mushy inside. You're making it up as you go along.
0: It's green.
1: Now. That's what I'm saying. Buy them when they're green. Don't buy them when they're bright yellow and you got a better chance. I've never heard of a grocery store complaining about people testing a grape or a cherry. I'm all for it. You're Mr. Goody Two Shoes.
0: Yes, yeah, because you like breaking the rules.
1: Would you report somebody if you saw somebody?
0: Shoplifting.
1: So you'd go report it. If they tried to run off, would you grab them and hold them till the authorities got there?
0: I'd tackle them.
1: I used to like, the best time to go grocery shopping is on Saturdays. Because generally Saturdays is a busy day. And then if you go to your Kawagis's, your Lunds and Byerly's and I'm talking about not only Lunds and Byerly's, but the employee Lunds and Byerly's. That's an old inside joke. your Cubs's is Rainbow still exist or do they get bought out?
0: I don't know if they still exist anymore.
1: They usually have free sample day where there'll be somebody there and they'll be like I went to a free sample meat sauce. How about this? There was a day when meat sauce was doing an appearance at Kawagi's in Woodbury for 7th Avenue Pizza. It wails. My amazing friends. So I went up there to see him. And so you just walk up and they go, hey, got 7th Avenue Pizza. And you go, oh, looks great. Then you take a taste, right? And then what I always do is I'm figuring there's probably at least 6-7 tasting stations across the grocery store. There are ones in the, you know, the deli department. The others, you know, maybe in the frozen food area where the ice cream is. And, you know, they're scattered about, right? I figure you can eat lunch if you go around to each one and once or twice. And then what you do is when you get to the 7th Avenue Pizza one, for instance, you go, yeah, they'll say, which one do you want to try? I'd like to try them all, to be honest with you. So you try a square of the pepperoni, go, that's pretty good. Then you try the sausage, that's really good. And then the Canadian bacon. Then you go, I'm not sure which one I like best. Can I try those again? And then you eat another couple of pieces. By the time you're done, you're stuffed. You just go home. I suppose you think that's wrong, too.
0: Well, no, they're giving out samples for free.
1: Yeah. But but just samples. I'm taking advantage of it by, I'm not just having one and saying, oh, that's a nice, you know, taking a taste and then deciding if I want to buy or not. I'm actually pushing the boundaries by saying, I'd like to taste that again just to see if I really like it when I already know if I like it or not. So do you think it's wrong to do that?
0: Morally, you might have some questions, but it's not. Well, it's not against the rules.
1: Will I have to answer to my maker someday?
0: Maybe.
1: When you try to get into the pearly gates and he goes, how about you take an advantage of Kawagi's in the 7th Avenue Pizza?
0: All I know is when I reach those pearly gates, there's no grape napping on my record.
1: How about this? Does Tenneby drive to the police station, hold out his fist and say, take me in, copper, when he looks down at his speedometer and sees a few miles over the speed limit? Do you do that? You're breaking the law.
0: I don't think you need to get arrested for that.
1: Oh.
0: That's just
1: do you go in and ticket. Say, get, well, do you go in and ask for a ticket?
0: It'd be a ticket.
1: Do you ask him for a ticket? Isn't that funny?
0: Who says I'm speeding?
1: Yeah, you want to have it both ways, don't you? This one says, Ten is that kid that told the teacher, Mrs. Smith, Ronnie stuck his tongue out at me. You are that guy, aren't you?
0: I'm a tattletale.
1: You're a tattletale is what you are. Wasn't there a TV show called Tattletales?
0: There's DuckTales, I know that.
1: Did you Google Tattletales? I think it was one of those game shows. I don't even know how it went. Probably like you would tell on people. This one says, I think you can sample a banana as long as you peel it from the bottom.
0: Tattletales was a game show.
1: Yeah, that's what I said.
0: Had two runs on the CBS daytime schedule between February of 74 and June of 84.
1: Burt Convy, I bet, was the host.
0: Yeah, he was the host. Several announcers, including Jack Clark, Gene Wood, Johnny Olsen, and John Harlan, provided the voiceover various times.
1: Yeah.
0: No. The show's premise involves questions asked about celebrity couples' personal lives.
1: Ooh.
0: It was based on He Said, She Said, a syndicated Goodson-Todman show that aired during the 1969-70 season, which in itself was based on an unsold 1966 pilot called It Had to Be You that was also hosted by Ed McMahon, which featured four regular couples who were not celebrities.
1: Mm. I think you can sample a banana as long as you peel it from the bottom. That's what they're saying, Tenneby. Do you agree with that? You can sample a banana if you peel it from the bottom. Here's another. Tenneby won't sample fresh fruit if he has a hockey game at 10:30. That fructose and that acidic acids that you oftentimes get from it can really tickle your tummy a lot.
0: By the way, speaking of game shows, I was trying to think of a new show to do out at the State Fair, and I thought about doing a couples match game. You'd be coupled with Lil B, your work wife, and then you'd take on Frank and Amelia in like the match game. But I thought they would just kind of dominate you in that one.
1: How about we do like a dating game? See if we can match couples up. Maybe we can get people to marry each other. Comment, if 1,000 people test one grape, that's 1,000 grapes that were eaten for free. You're the reason prices are so expensive.
0: Yes.
1: I can afford my own grapes.
0: The price of grapes goes up because you keep stealing from them.
1: Wouldn't test a grape in a grocery store for the simple fact they haven't been washed. Who knows how many people have touched them? Oh, so now you're worried about girl germs. It's a grape. Spit on it first, then, and rub it up. You know, you ever take an apple and go, and then wipe it on your sleeve?
0: No, I've never done that.
1: Never? Really?
0: No.
1: Oh, You've lived such a sheltered life.
0: I don't know if that's really going to clean the
1: apple. It does. I've done it for years. Why do you live such a sheltered life? You've lived a sheltered life, Tenneby.
0: You live a criminal life.
1: No, it's not a criminal life. It's petty theft at best. You ought to live a little and let your hair down. Sorry. I like buying mushy bananas. They're perfect for banana bread. That's true. Oh. Controversial. They were generally talking about grapes that come in bags where you have to open up the bag to take one out. That was more of what they were talking about. Either way, it's still shoplifting in my case. He thinks it's shoplifting as well.
0: Yeah, that's grape napping. You can't just take food from the store and start eating it paying for it.
1: You would have been proud of charge. And he says charge. He spent 45 minutes on Costco and said a bunch of stuff that was completely anecdotal and generally irrelevant. Sort of like what we do here, like we've just been doing for the past 13, 14, or at least 6-7 minutes. Come on, Tana. You can test a grape. I think he meant grape. I don't hold bag one grape. This must be talk to text, right? Or he's texting with his two thumbs. I can't understand it. It looked better at the beginning.
0: Where does it stop, though? Every fruit and vegetable we can sample?
1: This one says relax. Everybody does it.
0: I've never done it. Never even thought to do it.
1: Well, yeah, but there's so many things you've never done.
0: I just never thought, hey, I could eat food before I have to pay for it. Well, and then if I don't like it, I just don't pay for it. And that was just wasted.
1: Oh, this was, the controversy was the grape debate on Barrow's show yesterday was based on Costco and their grapes are in hard plastic cases. Some guy was breaking into them to take a grape. What do you say breaking into them? Do they have like a padlock on them? I mean, they have to be able to open them up. Right when you get them home. So just because it's in hard plastic, I'm sure you could open it up and test a grape. I mean, what do you have to chisel it open or use explosives? I mean, what are they talking about?
0: It's not that tough.
1: I wouldn't think.
0: Costco, I can see the sampling early because a thing of grapes is like the size of the trunk in your car and would cost you $40 just to buy those grapes. So that makes a lot more sense.
1: Yes, it does. It's one thing to pick a grape fresh off the vine, but eating an unwashed grape from the grocery store that's full of chemicals and germs and people handling them, gross.
0: Now that too.
1: Yeah, but you know what? Part of the reason, here's the thing. This is what I try to tell my boys. I blame myself because I used to have them wash their hands a lot, you know, because kids are always getting into stuff and dirt. And,
0: yeah, they're disgusting.
1: But then all of a sudden it's like, well, now they wash their hands till the flesh almost comes off. You have to introduce yourself to certain germs so that you build up a tolerance to them. That you just have to. If you do everything where you try not, if you wash everything, you know what? You're gonna die young. I think I really think you, because then your body doesn't build up an immunity to that or a tolerance to that. That's what happens. Trust me. Look at. I'm a doctor. Take my advice.
0: Which is why you would just eat State Fair food right off of the pavement.
1: Exactly. Oh, look at this one. Tenna is wrong here. Just Tenna is wrong here.
0: That's all the text said?
1: Yeah.
0: Oh, I was waiting for you to add.
1: No, you're just wrong. No. It's selfish. Because if everybody tried one grape going to the grocery store, there wouldn't be any grapes left. Well, no. How many people visit a grow? One bundle of grapes, there's like 50. Hundreds. There are hundreds of grapes. And not hundreds of people are testing every grape. Now you're getting carried away. You can go ahead and be a goody two-shoes and think it's wrong to test a grape. Do you like grapes?
0: I do. It's one of the rare fruits that I do.
1: Green or red?
0: I'm more of a red guy, but I can eat both.
1: What's the point of having grapes with seeds in them? You ever eat the big plump ones that are red and they have seeds in them?
0: Then grow.
1: How do they get the, how the hell do they get the seeds out of them? Because if it's a seedless grape, there were seeds in that grape. Does somebody suck them out? I don't know what they do.
0: What's the people at the grocery store that they are sucking them out first before they put them back in the bag?
1: And same thing with the how does a watermelon, how do they get them seedless? They must crossbreed them or something like that. Cher did a song called Crossbreed. I kind of hope we don't get in trouble for talking about this.
0: This is very early in the show to be bringing this up.
1: Yeah, well, you know, it just, if you know what? You know who our fall guy is? Charge. Do people have any idea why we're calling him Charge?
0: No, it's unless they listened yesterday.
1: Yeah, because yesterday we were talking about Charge. Because I want to know who was on. I knew Burrow, customary. Everybody knows Burrow takes the first 3 days off of State Fair Week. It's just customary, right? And I said, well, the program director didn't tell us who's filling in. How can I promote who's in? Then he sent you a text. Of course, he does voice to text. So instead of saying Charge, it said Charge. Charge is in.
2: I always love that one.
1: Charge it. We'll take a break.
0: Max is in today.
1: Oh, is he?
0: Yeah. Hootie-hoo.
1: Hootie-hoo. Did he tell you it was Flax or did he say Max? Or is Flax filling?
0: Or is it Mix?
1: Could be Mix. Who knows? We'll take a break. And when we come back, it'll be time for 5-3-4. What you got, Tenna?
0: Yeah, the tour is making a major change.
1: Sure.
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16: Couple 13, 14 passed. 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
14: All right, Common, which performance in the Twins' 9-6 win over the A's in Sacramento last night sticks out to you the most? A, Kalen Culpepper had four hits and is now hitting .340 in 14 games. B, Byron Buxton, who entered the game on a 4-for-45 slump, went 3-for-4 with a double and a walk. Or C, Zebby Matthews gave up just one run on six hits over seven innings, walking one and striking out seven.
16: They're all good. I mean, the Culpepper's a nice story. Youngster, playing well. He's the next Louis Arise. We'll trade him for a pitcher. If we are going to entertain ideas of grabbing that third wild card spot, and there's no reason we shouldn't, are we still only like a game out of it?
14: Like we're two out of wild card.
16: Two out of wild card. Not too much to overcome, though there are other teams that are neck and neck with us, but it's not like we have to leapfrog a couple 13, 14 teams. So we need a Byron Buxton that's healthy, wealthy, and wise. Well, he's wealthy already. He's wise. And I think he's relatively healthy now. But I think he's still probably nursing some bumps and

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5: You know, Tana, Meat Sauce once asked the question, have you ever gone to Target for athletic socks and come home with Home Alone 2 on Blu-ray DVD? I once went to Target to get athletic socks and came home with an elevated scrotum. It's a true story. That's what my hernia surgeon told me to do, is elevate my scrotum. And I did. That's a true story. And I did. Have you thought about elevating your knee with athletic socks? How is your knee, by the way?
6: I do. I elevate my knee all day long, all night, right, pretty much. Yeah.
5: It's just a slow process. All night long.
6: Tana thinks it's just a walk in the park,
5: yeah,
6: to get your knee replaced. It's not knee surgery. It's knee replacement. They literally cut your
5: Everybody
6: knee
5: makes
6: open.
5: Fun of you.
4: Yeah, like, so your knee should be good then.
6: What's that?
4: You got to replace it. You should have a brand new knee in there. You should be ready to go.
6: I'm ready to go. As long as you're picking me up at the fair on Thursday and giving me a ride to the booth.
4: Huh?
5: Are you going to get a ride to the booth?
6: I have no idea. No one's. I asked. Otherwise, I'm not sure. It's going to take me about an hour to get there.
5: Leave an hour earlier.
6: Well, no. I mean, I will. It's still going to take a while.
5: They've got benches you can rest on.
6: I understand that. I plan on doing that. Yeah, I'll get there. It's fine. I had a great PT session today over TCO and Edina. My guy Paul, who's the best there is, and just keep strengthening the quad, and it's all, you know. It's just when you're living it, like Paul said, when you're living it 24 hours a day, you feel it a little bit more.
5: Yeah.
6: Obviously, every move, every time you take a little, go on a decline, or you're in a...
5: Let the Tenabees and the Meat Sauces and the rest make fun of you.
6: Well, I mean, they don't know any better.
5: No, they don't know
6: you
5: any
6: You know what's going to happen when their scrotum's elevated, or
5: yes,
6: when they have to...
5: Yeah, exactly.
6: Age is a interesting thing, but this was more, bone on
5: Tenabee bone. Can't play... Can't have a scoop of ice cream at noon if he has a hockey game.
6: I know. Talk
5: or
6: about
5: his tummy hurts.
6: It's just, it's sometimes.
5: You had your knee replaced.
6: Sometimes the people I work with here, it boggles my mind. Some of the quirkiness that they have about,
5: yes,
6: food and customs. It's like, what are you, 12?
5: Yeah.
6: I mean, it's
5: Timmy,
6: just,
5: are you 12?
6: I mean, it's just like, I can't have my
4: I'm
6: peas.
4: I'm 12, but I feel like I'm 6.
6: I can't have my peas touch the macaroni.
5: Yeah. Oh.
6: It's like, what are you? You want your Casey Jones lunchbox laid out for you with your applesauce?
5: Yeah,
6: I mean, come on, grow
5: up, Tenabee.
6: Oh, my God.
5: Meat sauce, grow up, too.
6: All these guys, they're just, anyway, I got that off my chest.
5: Yeah, you needed to get it off your chest.
6: I really did. All's good, my man. All's good.
5: What do you think of that Viking club? They look pretty sharp. I think they're ready for the regular season.
6: Listen, we've had this discussion. I said to you, I don't know, 3 weeks ago, I said, just remember one thing as we embark on this preseason journey. No one ever remembers the result of a preseason game. You might remember an individual performance here and there, but not many that stand out that you go, oh, hey, that's what catapulted player A to making the roster and becoming a really good player in the NFL. The answer to that is no. It doesn't happen very often. And so this is going to be characterized again as they go through the

0: just taking a few minutes. Alec Lewis is hosting today. He's in for Barrero. And we started talking about you. He was ripping you, and then I was sticking up for you, and then I started ripping you.
1: He wasn't ripping me. Alec's too nice a kid to rip.
0: Boy, you weren't there. I heard it.
1: What was he ripping me about?
0: I can't say. And then I stuck up for you.
1: That's what
0: and
1: I'm
0: then
1: saying.
0: I started
1: You're
0: ripping
1: just making
0: you.
1: Making stuff up.
0: And then because he was having so much fun ripping you.
2: Alec, you out there?
0: He was.
1: No, he's not there. He's left.
0: He's on a phone call. He's an insider.
1: He is. This is
0: He's on a phone
1: life.
0: Call right now. He's insiding right now is what he's doing.
1: Plenty of that going on.
0: Your twins, they got an Oswald on the schedule to get the Athletics. Well, that's good. I mean, they took it to them last night.
1: Ah, great. Sort of. I went to bed when they were up, I think it was 9-1.
0: Have you ever met a guy that's more negative toward local sports, hates the preseason games, basically just... He's just
3: negative towards coworkers, taste and food.
0: Yeah, and then when it comes to
1: taste negativity, and food, not taste and food, just
0: the
1: quirkiness of it.
0: He guffawed at the Twins beating the Athletics.
1: Yeah, did you watch the San Diego series at all? When you play a real baseball team?
0: Well, they played a real baseball team in the Atlanta Braves, and they swept them.
1: Yeah, that's right. And then they turned right around after getting swept
0: they're
1: by Philadelphia.
0: They're a little inconsistent.
1: This is who they are, and that's fine. I mean, they're not going to get any better this year. They're going to hopefully be close to .500. I watch more of their games now than I ever imagined because I like the individual players for the most part on the team. And, I mean, I like watching, I'm a Kiesel guy. I like watching him play almost as much as Bobby Witt. And Brooks Lee's having a fun year, and the kid Culpepper's starting to warm up. The bat's warming up. He's still got a lot of work to do in the field, but he's enjoyable to watch. The pitching staff is constantly a work in progress. I don't know when Joe Ryan's coming back, but that would be nice given the fact that you're going to have a September that's still going to be meaningful baseball, despite the fact that they got swept by the Padres. They're still like two games out of the wild card, and they should, again, they should beat up on the Oswald. They should beat up on the Athletics playing. If you always forget, I turn the game on, I say, where are they? Oh, that's right. They're in Sacramento playing like at a minor league ballpark until their ballpark's ready. It's kind of cool to watch, though. It's like playing over in CHS Field or something. So, they won. It was nice.
0: This one says, I like this new post-knee Fruity Rosie, putting these KFA and personalities in their place with their childish eating habits. And dropping truth bombs about J.J. McCarthy, even though his wife works there. What's next?
1: Wearing an
0: actual white shirt to a Timberwolves whiteout game? Will you do that?
1: I don't. Yeah, I got negative. I got reaction to that, didn't I? Because I didn't wear a white shirt.
0: Well, why wouldn't you? I wouldn't be part of the fun.
1: I forgot about it. I really
0: no, you didn't. You just you wanted to stand out in a crowd.
1: I like never cool. about. Gosh, people remember these things.
0: Well, here's something they remember.
1: What's that?
0: What does Rosie think of Bo Nix now? He was glad we drafted 9 instead of Nix. What do you think now? You wanted him instead of Nix.
1: I don't remember the conversation, but I wasn't opposed to drafting J.J. McCarthy. I think a lot of people thought he was probably the right guy. This is the quirkiness. I mean,
0: I was.
1: The emailer probably liked Trey Lance a lot. I mean, he was probably like, hey, man, North Dakota kid, he's going to be great in the NFL. How'd that work out? I mean, you don't know. It's a crapshoot with a lot of these players. And for the most part, that class worked out quite well, with the exception of number 9 right now. And it doesn't look like right at the moment it's going to get a whole lot better. I really expected him to see some tangible.
0: Do you think he'll be released?
1: No. Okay. No. It should be stupid to release him. I mean, I don't know. I mean, he's on a rookie contract. It doesn't really. And you're not going to trade him. You're not going to get anything for him.
0: 49ers released Trey Lance.
1: Well, they could. I mean, this is not the time to do it. I mean, again, it's not costing him very much money to have him on. You need a third quarterback.
0: What about Max Brosmer?
1: You need a third quarterback.
0: He looked pretty sharp in preseason.
1: No, he didn't.
0: I thought he did.
1: When? Last week?
0: Yes.
1: What sharp. Game were you watching? I mean, nobody looked sharp. I'm not blaming Max Brosmer.
0: I thought
1: but
0: he looked good.
1: No, he's... I don't think he's going to make the team.
0: Speaking of people that remember things, I saw this 2 years ago. Rosen raved about how good J.J. looked in a preseason game against the Raiders. Now preseason doesn't matter? Funny.
1: No.
0: So you raved about his performance in preseason 2 years ago, and now preseason doesn't matter.
1: It's the same thing. You can look good in a preseason game. It just doesn't have any carryover effect. I remember the Raiders game. And say, yeah, well, Gino Toretta looked great for the Vikings, I don't know how many years ago, Heisman Trophy winner in preseason. And there are guys that have those kind of impact and under the radar free agents that, you know, make their mark in special teams and get end up getting a job because they make, you know, a couple of great tackles and they're sticking their nose in there. I mean, there's some guys that are, you know, I can look, you know, the Demings character, the fifth-round draft pick from Stephen F. Austin.
0: I like him.
1: Now, can he make this team on special teams? I don't know. I mean, he's probably definitely a bubble guy right now. When you look at the 53-man roster. And then you get the practice squad, and that's the beauty of having the practice squad. And you know that everyone's phone, I mean, Teasley's got his radar out already, and when other teams make cuts, you're going to be going, wait a minute, I know that player really well. I like that player better than the guy we got on our team. It's nerve-wracking for these young players in particular. Again, if you ever watch HBO's...
0: Hard Knocks.
1: Hard Knocks. I mean, you see it's very stressful. I mean, you're trying to fulfill a lifelong dream and making an NFL team and comes down to the last weekend and the last game. So I'm not minimizing the opportunity that some of these young players have on Friday night. You know, that could be, but I think for the most part, I think the Vikings have pretty much made up their mind who they're going with. And again, that's not to say that once the cuts are made on Saturday, that they've already every day it seems like the Vikings pick up another defensive back, which is an area of concern. I think continues to be for the depth of this team. That they got their radar. Everybody's got their favorites, and Teasley definitely has his favorites out there. And he's the GM. He should have the final say when it comes to a lot of these pickups that they're going to, you know, or releases that they're going to have over the weekend.
0: Meanwhile,
1: yes, sir.
0: Kid we had in our backyard, the Greek kid, did you see him carve up the kiddies on?
1: I heard that he had, I didn't see
0: well,
1: the
0: stats.
1: Well,
0: he was 16 for 19 for 162 yards. All he does is complete passes.
1: He
0: plays for Washington.
1: Oh, okay.
0: We didn't need him here. He was in our backyard.
1: Wow. I'm sure it meant a lot to facing the kiddies, third stringers, but good for him.
0: Well, better to go 16 for 19 than to go 6 for 19.
1: I couldn't agree with you more. He's got a howitzer for an arm. He can throw it. He can sling it.
0: You loved him.
1: I did for a while.
0: You should be critical of the Vikings for not drafting
1: him. No, I'm not going to be critical of the Vikings. Again, he's a backup. Is he going to challenge Jaden Daniels for the job in Washington? No, but he might
0: he's
1: make
0: one injury
1: team.
0: Away. He's one hand,
1: well,
0: hamstring pull away.
1: See the backup? I don't even know. I don't exactly look at Washington's depth of chart. But good for him. Drake Lindsey will probably he'll be drafted. You know.
0: I think Demings is more than a special teams guy. I think he's going to be a top three or four corner for us. I think we don't have any choice.
1: He's an athletic guy. I mean, he's definitely.
0: I don't think they have a choice, too. Who else are they going to play back?
1: Well, that's what I'm saying. They end up looking at other players and other. They pick someone up, I think, today. This is what happens because every team's got their radar out. They know what players are out there. And so I would not be surprised. You know, the Vikings among pretty much all those teams are going to be looking at cut downs and then picking up players that are going to be, because remember, it used to be more of a gradual thing. They'd cut down to how many players and then they have one other cut. Then they have the final one. Now it's just one fell swoop for the most part. You got a player being cut here and there and the Vikings have already done that, but maybe one or two players that have been released. But for the most part, that's all going to happen this weekend.
0: Now Rosie's taking a shot at the Greek kid. The new Rosie with the new knee has an attitude. You got an attitude
1: now.
0: You're
1: taking a shot at the Greek kid.
0: You're taking shots at everybody. You basically laughed and guffawed at his performance.
1: Opa.
0: But then there's this. Rose and I still love you. Don't listen to the Richards out there.
1: Oh.
0: The people that are trying to tear you down and bring you down.
1: Listen, it's just.
0: You're used to it.
1: Clock is ticking here. I don't. Think about it. It doesn't really matter to me. People are tearing me down. I think it's a compliment.
0: When are you done?
1: I can't say.
0: But it's not long, is it?
1: I can't say. You'll get 24 hours notice. That's what I'm saying.
0: Wow, I'd hope a little more than that.
1: No, I'm just kidding.
0: Tell me
1: not going anywhere.
0: He's just
1: yet.
0: Announced his retirement from radio.
1: I'm not.
3: Sounds like
1: you
3: just put in his 2 weeks.
1: No, right. 2 weeks. No, I get the fair. No, I'm not going anywhere. We got a long, fruitful season and a Super Bowl to be won. So yeah. I'm not going anywhere.
3: Question, how many years have you been in radio?
0: Almost as many as TV.
1: I started
0: 86, 85.
1: Well, I started KQ in 86, but I did some work at WCCO Lite. Wasn't that what it was called?
0: Yeah.
1: Yeah, when I was working weekends at Channel 4, I did, you know, like sports updates. I don't know. I wouldn't really officially call that working I was doing cut-ins over there for a little while. I don't know.
3: Mid-80s. So you don't know the year? Okay.
1: I don't know. Mid-80s, something like that.
3: Because people of your ilk, you like to wait till a nice round number so you can tell everyone. I was in radio for 50 years.
0: Yeah,
3: right. So that's when you'll retire.
0: Maybe that will be it. We'll see.
1: Yeah. I got an idea. I'm sure you're pushing me out the door.
0: No, not a chance. We love you. We'll take a break. We'll come back with more Mark Rosen, Common and Tenneby here on The Fan.
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0: This is your... I've always wanted to do that, Max. I'm Alec Lewis.
1: That was actually a pretty good impression of it, though.
0: I've heard it a few times driving around the Twin Cities area. I'm Alec Lewis. I cover the Vikings for The Athletic, and I have the distinct honor of being in studio today with you, Max Fuller, producing here on the Bumper to Bumper program. I am an ink-stained wretch, even though I don't believe I've seen my stories in ink in multiple years. But no, I have a ton of respect for how Dan and Guardsy go about it on a day-to-day basis. So very much looking forward to being here. We've got a pretty awesome lineup of guests. Kevin Seifert of ESPN is going to be joining us probably from the TCO Performance Center in Eagan, where I skipped out on my day job today and let him bring the news of Vikings practice later. I believe Kevin will be around 4:30. We're going to do John Krasinski, who's back from an exotic location where he did a nice vacation, I believe, with his family. Going to talk to him a little bit about the Twins. We are not going to talk to John Krasinski.
1: I was like,
0: about
1: dang, John is switching it up now these days.
0: Back to the AP days, we're going to talk to John about you know, the Timberwolves ownership adjustments that have been had over at Target Center. And then at 6 o'clock, one of the best in the business, Courtney Cronin, who works at a level that makes me wonder if there are multiple Courtney Cronins. she's going to join us at 6 o'clock. So fun show for you guys, because we're in the throes of Vikings training camp and really not too far out from the Vikings opener against the Green Bay Packers. I want any Vikings questions that you, the listener, have, so you can see.

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1: We're putting a little spin on top five at five. So I had this idea, like there are all these little Vikings player stories that I've been so fascinated about, being that my name is Alec Lewis and I cover the team for The Athletic. And so I'm like, how can I fit these guys in a way that's, you know, I mean, we're not talking to, you got to make sure we're feeding the beast here on KFAN. So I'm like, you know what, let's get five players who I would like to discuss. And just you go top five at five, and we'll riff on them. And I don't know if Max knows these guys. Maybe he knows their stories. Maybe he doesn't. But we'll have fun with it. So that was my very creative idea.
2: Well, listen, Alec. Back in the day, today you're going to play the role of the modern day Homer. You know, back in the day, that's where the phrase comes from: unsung hero. Guys like Homer. They used to tell the tales of the Troy Topplers, you know, the Odysseuses, the Agamemnons.

0: I'll pronounce his name.
1: No, I thought you did a pretty good job.
0: So tell me about him.
1: So Chaz Chambliss, for those of you who are unaware, was a member of the 53-man roster in 2025. He was an undrafted player from the University of Georgia who played a little edge defender, a little off-ball linebacker. The Van Ginkle name comparison is not fair to anybody because no one else is a cyborg like he is. But think of Chaz Chambliss's play style a little in the realm of what Andrew Van Ginkle is capable of. So Chaz Chambliss is in his second year. And one thing I noticed about him throughout his first year, he was the last guy on the practice field every single day. Every single day, he's hitting sleds way after practice on his own by himself. And so I just filed that away in my notebook and in my mind. And now here he arrives for his second season in the NFL. And he looked really good on tape Saturday against the Baltimore Ravens, Chaz Chambliss did. He played a lot of off-ball linebacker. And I'll just say this because I don't want to get in trouble. And after our first segment, I might already be in trouble. But Chaz Chambliss is also delved a little bit in kind of another creative role that they're using him in that I'm not going to reveal here to keep myself at bay. Chaz Chambliss, former undrafted player from the University of Georgia. We'll see if he makes the 53. I think right now I would expect him to, but a little under the radar player that Vikings fans and listeners of the Bumper to Bumper program should know.
0: Wax poetic about the story of Jersey City's own Elijah Williams.
1: So Elijah Williams, I mean, you're going to start to sense a theme. We got another undrafted player from Morgan State University. He came in last year for a tryout with a group of a bunch of defensive tackles. And you know how it goes, Max. Like, I do my job. You get the list. I mean, the Vikings try out a lot of players all the time, especially this time of year. And you see all these tryout names. I don't look them all up because I'm probably more lazy than I should be. But I didn't think anything of that tryout. And then it's like Vikings give a training camp opportunity to Elijah Williams, this smaller but quick with twitch interior defender. And they just gave him the opportunity. And what did he do with it last year during training camp? He absolutely ran with it. Elijah Williams was so impressive in the preseason that the Vikings couldn't cut him. Because had they cut him, he was going to be signed elsewhere. And so then he returns for his second season. And he is an electric personality. He sits in the front row of every team meeting and has from the time he entered this building. And he's done nothing but continue to develop and progress. And so I've got other people around the NFL texting me about Elijah Williams to tell you what he's done in his second season as a pro. So another guy just like Chaz Chambliss, who I think will make the 53-man roster. And I just can't wait to see if he plays more defensive snaps in 2026.
0: There's a lot of Jacobs, Jakes, Jacobys,
1: Thomases
0: on this team. Yeah, a lot of Thomases. So it's hard to sort through them all. But there's one that may be standing, you know, a little head and shoulders above the rest. Tell us a little bit about Jacob Thomas.
1: Yeah, so I don't want to go too far here because I've got a story coming at The Athletic on Thursday about Jacob Thomas. But so he's from Virginia, okay? His father is a special agent at the Pentagon.
0: Wow.
1: Okay. He was originally going to go to play quarterback at Richmond University. He ends up deciding, I don't want to go to Richmond and play quarterback. I'm going to go walk on at James Madison to play for this rising coach named Kurt Cignetti. And I'm going to play safety at James Madison for Kurt Cignetti as a walk-on.
0: Wow.
1: Kind of a creative thing, but he's got smart parents.
0: Yeah.
1: Richard and Geraldine. Richard is, again, a special agent at the Pentagon, so he probably has a reason, Jacob does, to listen to his parents. He walks on at James Madison, and very early on, the James Madison coaching staff, which is a really good coaching staff because they're now at Indiana and they won the national championship last year, they're like, this guy's got something to him. So Jacob Thomas plays 2 years for James Madison, and Kurt Cignetti ends up receiving some defensive snaps. Then Kurt Cignetti leaves and he brings all his guys to Indiana with him. Guess who he didn't bring? Jacob Thomas.
0: Oh no.
1: He slighted. So then they hire Bob Chesney, a rising star coach, Bob and Jacob sit down. They put him on scholarship.

0: Someone on the text line, Max, says, you're a natural. You should start a podcast. I mean, that's exceptional. I don't know if they know. They might not know that there is a podcast.
1: Let them know, then.
0: Yeah, there is a podcast, The Alec Lewis Show. We're encroaching on our 200th episode. I've talked way more than anybody needs me to talk today and always.
1: That's good stuff. But, just had the legendary Mina Kimes.
0: Yeah, we just had Mina was nice enough for her to spend her time on the Alec Lewis Show. But yeah, that's wherever you get your podcast, YouTube, audio, Apple, Spotify. It's been a blast being in today for Mr. Dan Barrero. Max, it's been awesome to begin where we started,
1: right?
0: Really. We gotta do it more often. It's too much fun. And I mean, when I lose something to talk about, you just pick it up like it's nothing. I mean, it's just nobody would realize that I'm just, you know, throwing it all on you. So no, it's been good. It's been good. Vikings wise, I mean, we talked through, I think, all of it. I'd say
1: literally the whole depth chart.
0: I think we're talking about
1: 53 men.
0: We're talking about holding for Will Reichard, which I think is relevant. So, yeah, no, it was good stuff. Thank you guys for listening. I'm Alec Lewis. I cover the Vikings for The Athletic. Max Fuller produced the show.
1: Yes, sir.
0: In for Dan Barrero and Garzy. Cannot wait to have them back, probably at the State Fair soon. Enjoy the rest of you guys' weeks. Have a great evening. And, yeah, we will talk to you very, very soon.